0: this speed. No. This offense is moving. Third and 10. Big one here from the Gator 35. Trips left off the right hash. The running back now is Shields Dutton. Caden Shields Dutton's an Orlando native. Crowd noise really factoring in now. Play clock winding down. 2-1. Just got the snap off. Veltkamp back to pass. Throws a lob down the right side. Intercepted at the 5-yard line by Coleman. Gators take it away. He steps on the sideline at about the 5-yard line. And there you go.
1: Yeah, they try to throw a go route down our sideline. Going towards the south end zone. Quarterback just stared it down the whole way. And DJ Coleman, easy interception on his part.
0: Interceptions hard to come by a year ago. You got one here on the opening drive. You'll be pinned deep. They'll officially spot this at the 6-yard line. But look, Brad White, John Summerall said, hey, look, Ben, don't break here early. You're going to have to get used to what you're going to see from FAU's offense.
1: Yeah, especially against this team. You know, the quarterback knows what he's doing. Good play caller. They threw for a bunch of yards last year. Ben, but don't break will be the story tonight.
0: And now the first start as a Gator for quarterback Aaron Filo.
1: I like Filo. He can throw the football. He's got great weapons around him. I expect him to play well tonight.
0: No score. First quarter, 12:01 to go. And the first play from scrimmage is a handoff to Ball. He breaks through, breaks a tackle at the 14, then stumbles and is brought down after a gain of about 8.5, just shy of the 15-yard line.
1: We got a guy down.
0: Just a little ginger getting up. Is Ugorji, the new starting right tackle, the transfer from Stanford. He'll stay in the ballgame.
1: Just a little inside zone play. Wasn't blocked great, but Jaden Ball with great feet found a way to get 9 yards.
0: Second and about 2 here, maybe a yard and a half. Out of the shotgun, Filo takes it, hands it off the Ball. Darting left side, has room to run. First down, stiff arms a man to the 20 and is brought down, coming to the near sideline. Just shy of about the 23-yard line. Tackled on the play by Damon Allen for FAU.
1: Another inside zone play and good vision by Jaden Ball bouncing it outside to the offense's left to pick up the first down.
0: 11:05 and counting here in the first quarter. First Gators drive of the day and a first down at the 23-yard line. That's a good Greek moving. Gators first down. Here's superhero movers. Pull the back out. Brown comes back right side, makes a catch. VB3 darts ahead along the far hash, crosses the 30 to the 31-yard line. One missed block away from maybe getting a big chunk play. It'll bring up second down and short.
1: Yeah, good safe play to get the ball to your playmakers in space, a little wide receiver screen. You'll see a lot of this in Buster Faulkner's offense.
0: It'll look awfully different than what we saw the last 4 years. Motion Brown left to right, out of the pistol. Handed off the Ball, running to his right. Churns through two defenders and moves the chains. Just got the first down past the 33-yard line. Another good Greek moving in storage. Gators first down. And this drive started at the 6 and now finds itself out at the Florida 33-yard line. Leon Hart, their leading tackler from a year ago, the man to bring Ball down who comes to the near sideline for his first breather. The second running back on the right hash. Harrison Moore, the new center. Snaps it back with a man in motion to the left side. Fake the handoff. Filo to run. And backs his way for a gain of about 2 yards. He got turned around initially on the play. And then C.J. Doggett and Denod make the tackle for FAU.
1: Yeah, they tried a little RPO where he sticks it in the running back's belly and then tries to hit the flat over here. But there was too much penetration by the Owl defensive front.
0: Second and 2 now at the 32-yard line. Brown motions to the right side. Out of the pistol, fake the handoff to Pryor. Filo wants the one over the middle. It's caught near side numbers. Dallas Wilson's got it. And brought down just past midfield at the FAU 49 by Leon Hart. That's the first big chunk play for Filo. First down, Florida.
1: Yeah, good play action. I saw this play a lot in practice. I thought he was going to take a shot down the middle of the field with Singleton, but came off and good ball to Dallas Wilson.
0: Out of a 2-by-2 set. Throw a screen right side. Brown broke the tackle off a great block. He's loose. 25-20. Far side numbers 10. 5. High steps into the end zone. Touchdown. Gators. 49-yard touchdown strike. It's his first touchdown as a Gator. Can you believe it? It's taken a little bit, but man, is it great to see VB3 in the end zone for Florida.
1: Yeah, it was very well played.

0: here, Sean, is Eric Singleton was outside blocking for Vernell. He's limping off the field with a leg injury. I hope it's not too bad, but what a play by the Gator offense.
1: 8:41 on the clock, 6-0. Durkin on for the extra point. The punter will hold. Snap back, good placement, and the kick is away, and it is good. So that's how this one starts. An interception by Coleman at the Gators 6 to get the ball, and then a 94-yard touchdown drive to get the scoring started. We'll take a break. 8:41 to go in the first quarter. Florida 7, FAU nothing on the Gator Sports Network.
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0: great start for the Gators as they go 7 plays, 94 yards. It took 3 minutes and 20 seconds, 7-0. Shane, your thoughts on the opening offensive drive for Aaron Filo and Buster Faulkner?
1: Very efficient, getting the ball out. I mean, the touchdown pass, they brought a guy off the slot and just clobbered Filo, put it right on Vernell, and Vernell did the rest. But I thought for the most part, you know, we were backed up after the turnover. We got it out where we could actually call normal ball plays.
0: Well, in season openers all time, the Gators are 89-30 in the 119 years so far in this program's history, 71-8 in Gainesville. A two-game homestand to start us off, 5:30 kick next week against Campbell. The Camels will be here, Shane, and no one seems to know how the name came about.
1: I don't know. It's all folklore. I don't know the answer either.
0: Neither does anybody else at Campbell. That's what I'm trying to say.
1: It's a great nickname, though, right?
0: Yep. Eric Singleton got banged up blocking for Vernell Brown on the 49-yard touchdown pass. We'll keep an eye on him. He's being evaluated in the UF Health injury tent on the near sideline. Henry is deep back to the near side for FAU, and Durkin puts it on the tee here for the second time tonight. Clean start on both sides. 7-0 Florida. And Durkin will try and send this one to the back of the end zone once again. There will be no return here. So again, for the 25-yard line, it'll be FAU. In the meantime, down to the Gator sideline for a five-star sideline report with Tate Casey. Tate?
2: Well, boys, we talked about getting the ball into your playmaker's hands in open space. You saw that right there with VB3. Great job of blocking out there on the edge, but it had its casualty. Eric Singleton Jr. came off the field, went to be evaluated in the medical tent. A little bit of tenderness on one of those legs. Had him running sprints, and then he's back in the tent, so I'll keep you posted on that.
0: All right, thank you, sir. Five-star credit union, do good, bank better. Feldkamp had 17 interceptions last year, one now tonight. He begins the second drive of the ball game in the shotgun, moving left to right. Spotted in between the hash.

0: He'll go trips right with a tight end to the right side and A.J. Johnson. 6'4", 255 pounds. Handoff in the backfield, flag first.
1: I think we had a delay.
0: I think Shane is correct. Our referee tonight is James Carter.
2: First down.
0: I knew when I said we had started clean on both sides, there'd be a flag like within 4 minutes.
3: I'm anxious to see what kind of adjustments we made, Sean, after the first defensive series. You know, a lot of times when you face these tempo teams, they really give you problems. I want to see how this series goes.
0: Jaden Woods on the edge defensively for the Gators, nearest us. Wearing now zero on his jersey. Out of the shotgun after the penalty, first and 15. From the 20, fake the handoff. Veltkamp throws down the right sideline. Oh. Ball tipped by Hanks, incomplete. Jump up in front of the intended receiver, Kelby Valison, and breaks the play up.
3: Yeah, good play by Ben Hanks. Single high safety. Hanks was playing press coverage. They tried to hit that little back shoulder throw. He got his right hand up, almost tipped it to Bryce Thornton for an interception.
0: Edmund Boyd, our spotter, pointed out that Jaden Woods applied quick pressure there to Veltkamp. May have thrown it just a little quicker than he wanted to. 8:36 to go in the first. Second and 15 from the 20. Motion the tight end left to right. Out of the shotgun. Hand off and a stuff. Maybe a gain of a yard. Oyebadejo with his first tackle. Put Tillman to the deck. He is not a small man. 6'9", 6'6", 299 pounds. 2x2 set. Third and 14 from the FAU 21-yard line. 7-0 Florida. Veltkamp takes the shotgun snap. Hands it off to Tillman. Got room to run. Comes up the middle. And he'll get about 8 yards on the carry. Just shy of the 30-yard line. And brought down there by Aaron Childs. So, Shane, that's what you wanted to see. How about a three and out? The penalty did help.
3: Yeah, Gators played soft coverage there, only rushed three. Obviously, FAU looked like they checked to like a draw play.
2: Florida Atlantic is changing jerseys for the scrimmage game.
3: And our guys came up, rallied, made the tackle, forced the punt.
0: Reed Chandley on the punt for FAU. Pernell Brown, the third, is deep to receive for the Gators. Low snap, bobble. Ball got away. Short kick. It'll bounce at the 47 of the Gators and check back into FAU territory where the Owls down it at the 48-yard line. It is an 18-yard punt. Somehow Chandler got a leg on it without it getting blocked as he fumbled a low snap. So the Gators will have it here, less than a half a field to go. We'll take a break. 7:18 to go in the opening quarter. Great start here at home tonight. Florida 7, FAU nothing on the Gator Sports Network.
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0: Yeah, weather not good in Baton Rouge. A whole lot of not good in Baton Rouge here this week. Interesting times, that's for sure. All right, so after the 18-yard punt by FAU, Shane, Florida gets this at the FAU 48-yard line, and I love the shutdown, if you will. We talk about it in baseball, a shutdown ending for a pitcher. Gators score, and then the Gators defense forces the three and out.
1: Love it, too. And fortunately, we got a TV timeout because it had been a perfect time to take a shot. Not that we won't hear. We'll see what happens.
0: Philo and a quarterback in the shotgun. TV three motions, and we got a flag down. Harrison Moore, the center, got shoved to the ground. Ball came wobbling out. Might be the second penalty of the night for FAU. Gators will sub, send four new players in, including Amir Jackson at tight end.
2: Outside, number one defense with contact. 5-yard penalty. First down.
0: C.J. Doggett, Jr., the nose guard. He led their team in tackles last year. He's got a penalty with some contact.
1: Way too early.
0: So move it up here. First and five at the FAU 43. Jackson motions right to left. Behind him, Dippery, the other tight end. And they'll run it. Handed off the ball left side behind those two tight ends. Shoves a man down. 35, broken tackle, 30. And outside the near numbers. Finally wrestled down. It's a big gain to the 26-yard line. Denard finally made the tackle for FAU, but those two tight ends were out front.
1: Yeah, Gators just ran outside zone. And a couple of those FAU dudes didn't want to. He won't no part of ball.
0: He will run right through your sternum. They give it back to him here on first and 10. Trying to go right. Could not find a hole. There's a flag down. Comes to the end of the play right into the mix where all kinds of players were knotted up. Denard scooted to his left to bring ball down when that hole closed to the right side of the line.
2: Personal foul. Face mask. Defense number two. Half the distance to the goal. Automatic first down.
0: It's Denard. He got a fistful, a face mask on Jaden Ball here. And so this drive is quickly now into the red zone. And the Gators will have it first and 10 at the 13-yard line. Full huddle for Florida. Mentioned Harrison Moore. He's got a new right guard in T.J. Shanahan, who comes over from Penn State. Dallas Wilson split wide right, trips left, put to the tight end, Dippery. He'll motion to the right. Out of the pistol, Philo from the 13, takes the handoff, boots right. Dumps it on the flat, right side, caught, 10, 5, to the pylon, touchdown, Bailey Stockton. Gators make it 13-0, and it's the best friends from Bogart, Georgia, the roommates hooking up. Stockton's first on his first catch as a Gator.
1: This misdirection, Gators faked the outside zone to the left. Jaden Ball rolled right, a little bootleg. Stockton came from left to right in the flat, wide open. Good play call, good execution.
0: Three plays, 48 yards, two big penalties by FAU. Durkin for the extra point, 6:28 to go in the first quarter. Snap, ball put down. The extra point is good nonetheless. 14-0. Florida leads FAU. 6:28 to go in the first. So far, so good here in the opener of the Swamp on the Gator Sports Network.
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0: KC and Shane Matthews, Sean Kelly back inside Ben Hill Griffin Stadium. Here's a fun one for you, Shane. That's the 40th time that Aaron Filo has connected with Bailey Stockton for a touchdown pass. By the way, it's the first one since they were in high school together in 2022.
1: Wow.
0: At Prince Avenue Christian in Bogard, Georgia.
1: So they didn't throw one. He didn't throw one to him at Georgia Tech?
0: No. They played high school together, Georgia Tech together, now here together as the Gators. But 40 times they connected for touchdowns in high school.
1: That's a
0: and
1: lot.
0: Now once here is the Gators. 14-0 Florida. We're not even halfway through the opening quarter. 6:28 on that first quarter clock. What a start. 124 yards offense for the Gators. 50 for FAU. Filo's 4 for 4 for 88 yards and 2 touchdowns.
1: His rating is outstanding.
0: 449.8. So Durkin will kick it off already for the third time tonight. Gators score on their opening two drives of a game for the first time since 2023. So I've never seen it in person. I can't say how this could have started any better.
1: Great atmosphere tonight.
0: Yes.
1: Great energy in the ballpark. Let's keep playing well.
0: 19th consecutive sellout. There were some saying, is it really going to be a sellout? Oh, yeah. It is full. Durkin hammers one through the back of the end zone again. You had to replace all three of your specialists. Durkin, the place kicker, the punter, Alec Clark, and the long snapper. All three from last year. Rocco Underwood, Tommy Dolman, and Trey Smack, all within the NFL this year. Pretty amazing. So Caden Veldkamp back to work here at his own 25. He's 7 for 11, 40 yards. And the interception he threw that was taken away at the Gators' 6. Off the right hash. Post to the tight end right to left. Running back left hip. Swing it out left side. That is going to be caught. Broken tackle. Had it swallowed up. It's still going to be a loss of a yard. Messer made the catch. Thought he might get loose, but it's finally cleaned up by Javari Flowers. Brad White said, you'll see quite a few of our corners tonight. Shotgun snap, throw right side on 2nd and 11. That's caught at the 30 by Valson, and he's brought down on a tackle here by Dede Johnson. It gets them to 3rd down and 3 at the Florida 32-yard line, and they are into their normal speed now, the tempo. 2x2 set. Shotgun snap back, almost in slow motion, almost got a sack, fleshed out. Veldkamp rolls to his left and skips one toward an intended receiver, but well short. Childs was defending. Pressure came from all kinds of different directions, including by Jeremiah McLeod, number 91.
1: Yeah, big McLeod was there, but boy, Jaden Robinson was shot out of a cannon, was also pressuring the quarterback, forced him to his left, and one hopped it on their sideline. Another good stop by the Gator defense.
0: Bring up 4th down and 3. Chandley on to punt again. We got a low snap from Atkinson, the Fordham transfer.
2: Florida Atlantic is first attempt. Jersey's for the scrimmage kick.
0: Pernell Brown the 3rd. Deep to receive at his own 28-yard line on the near hash. It's a spread punt formation. Likely they'll shift the back line back.
1: Another delay.
0: Game clock has expired.
2: Delay of game, kicking team, 5-yard penalty, 4th down.
0: Zach Kittley's their head coach. He's not happy. He's the youngest head coach in college football, 34 years old. Did not play college football. He's the only active FBS coach who did not play college football. He's also the tallest coach in all of FBS. Shaney's 6'7".
1: God, I didn't realize that.
0: So ball moved back via penalty here. Making it 4th and 8 at the Gator, or the FAU 27. Chandley again, ready to punt. Bernal Brown the 3rd. Will he get one to return here? He's at his own 34 now. Decent snap this time. Got it away. Big, high, spiraling punt. BB3 will point to it, and it takes an FAU bounce from the 36. down to the Gator 24-yard line. BB3 started pointing to get his teammates out of the way, did not want to mess with that ball as it was well ahead of him. It's a good 50-yard punt with an FAU roll on it, and it stops play at 5:29 to go in the first, and the Gators get it back offensively here up 14 to nothing. So far on the ground, Ball has five carries for 38 yards, an average of 7.6. He is in a running back, and on the right hip of Philo. Spotted in between the hashes. Florida moving right to left. Pair of receivers right, single left, tight end left. BB3 with an orbit route. Behind the backfield. High snap. Gloved by Philo. Handed off late to Ball. Trying to make something to his left. He shuffle steps back to a gain of about a yard. Second and nine upcoming.
1: Yeah, you know, those snaps out of the shotgun can mess up the timing, whether it's a run play or a pass play, and the high snap there screwed up that timing.
0: Marcellin made the tackle off the edge for FAU, second and nine. Shotgun snap back to Philo, looking, lights, fires, big one, down the middle, overshot Dallas Wilson. Ball bounced to the 30, Wilson was about the 35. There's a flag in the backfield. Might be another one on Wilkie Denod, who's been whistled a couple times.
2: Personal foul. Hands to the face. Defense, number two. 15-yard penalty. Automatic first down.
0: It is on Denod, who has exited the field to the FAU sideline. Boy, he got right up underneath the chin and grabbing the neck, like strangling Harrison Moore, the Gator center. Can you say hands to the throat? Because that's what it was.
1: That's exactly what it was.
0: Trips right now for the Gators. Ball is lined up as a receiver. He'll motion back around Philo. And they'll hand it off to Ball. Ball's got a hole right side. Rides one defender for a gain of about six. Bring him down in between the hashes at the 45-yard line.
1: Yeah, we've been running the zone play. This time we ran a gap scheme. Pull the left guard and the left tackle, a little counter play. Picked up about six on first down. Good ball play.
0: Leon Hart, the linebacker on the tackle for FAU. Clock winding now underneath 4.5 minutes left in the opening quarter. Two by two. Pair of receivers each side for Philo in the shotgun. Second and four. Line again is the 49. And on the jet, here's Brown running to his left. Turns north and south. First down and then bounced out of bounds at the FAU 42-yard line. It's going to be a gain of about 14 yards on the play. McGee, the cornerback, brings down Brown.
1: Really good. Just a jet sweep from right to left, but man, what an outstanding block to set the edge by Duke Clark at tailback.
0: First down brought to you by Good Greek Moving and Storage. First and 10 from the 42. Send it out right side to VB3. Works through a block by Dallas Wilson and gang tackled. Brought down at about the 36-yard line. Just beyond the far numbers there, Travis Jackson, a true freshman, brought down VB3.
1: Wide receiver screen. Well, that was a long throw from the left hash to the right numbers. But the beauty about that was Philo threw it accurately or Vernell could get going north.
0: Second and five at the 36 of FAU. Wilson split wide left, one of two to the near side. Swing it. Left side, Micah Mays on the catch and couldn't get loose. It's going to be a loss of a yard to the 37-yard line. First catch for the transfer from Wake Forest.
1: Yeah, just trying to get him the ball in space. Took him from in motion behind the quarterback and tailback from right to left. Threw him a little wide receiver flare. Good play by FAU's defense.
0: Yeah, Gavench Marcellin, the junior out of Homestead, Florida, made the tackle. It's third and six. Motion stocked into the right. Fake the handoff to him. Philo on a quarterback run. Straight ahead. Got 2 yards to the 35-yard line. A couple guys stayed home here, including C.J. Doggett Jr. for FAU.
1: Yeah, fake the jet sweep and run the quarterback power. Not a whole lot of movement up front. I think we forced us to a field goal attempt.
0: Yeah, fourth and four upcoming here for the Gators at the 35. And Durkin will come on to attempt a 53-yard field goal. From the left hash toward the north end zone. Career long is 52. This would be a new career long for Durkin. 2:13 and counting left in the quarter. Snap back, good hole. Kicks away. It's got the leg. It is good. New career long for Patrick Durkin.
1: Boy, the operation was very smooth there. The snap was perfect. Hole was great. It's amazing in today's football, 53 yards are just chip shots.
0: Makes it 17-0. You are so correct. He hit from 52 yards twice last year while with the Green Wave at Temple and versus Charlotte. And so he's 2 for 2 on extra points and hits this 53-yarder to cap the scoring drive. 17-0 Florida now, and we're still 2:06 away from the end of the first quarter.
1: That was good from 60-something.
0: Yeah, it came booming off of his right foot. Again, he was the special teams player of the year in the American last year. In fact, John Summerall coached against FAU in November while with the Green Wave. He beat him. Summerall comes into tonight 43-12 overall as a head coach. 4 conference championships. Leonard Farrow is one of 2 deep back for FAU. The other is Dominic Henry. So the Gators just rolling here in the first quarter. And Durkin, after hitting a 53-yarder, will send this through the back of the end zone this time. He's getting stronger as he goes. Let's go down to Tate Casey with the Vistar Credit Union sideline report. Vistar Credit Union, do good, bank better. Tate?
3: Well, fellas, we made a lot about the pregame show talking about this wide receiver group, but one thing that's standing out to me right now outside of getting them the ball in space is how well we're blocking out on the perimeter, especially when you don't have the ball in your hands. You saw Bailey Stockton, Dallas Wilson, Brunell Brown, all on these little bubble screens, holding their own on the outside, trying to free their guy up.
0: Tate, thank you very much. From the 25, first and 10 FAU, and a handoff here to get the drive started. It'll be stopped here after a gain of just a couple. Trying to be stingy on the run. That Gators defense up the middle as Brennan Bett makes his first significant stop of the game for the Florida interior line. Heavy backfield here, including a tight end. They'll run it again. Right up the middle. One broken tackle. Good pop by the running back, but then the second man in makes the tackle at the 32-yard line, bringing down Ethan Irvin. Miles Graham gets his name called for the first time tonight. Third down and 3 at the 32 of FAU. Hand it off again. Bouncing out left side. And a first down and across the 40 to the 43 is Irvin. Finally brought down by Kanye Clark in the secondary.
1: Yeah, a little change in this possession with the Owls. 3 straight runs. We didn't set the edge very well there.
0: Take the toss sweep left. Throw over the middle. That's caught. And immediately cut down on the play was Hoke. Braden Hoke moves it into Gators territory. A chunk play to the 39-yard line. Dooley was back there defending, but it was a good throw by Veltkamp. He's in the shotgun. Takes the next snap. Takes a pass right. Looks over the middle. Wide. Throws. Caught just outside the hash marks far side. Complete to Dominic Henry. And that's good for about a dozen. Miles Graham makes the tackle.
1: They try to run a double move down here, but we only rushed 3, so he had plenty of time. Came back through his progression and found the curl route to the left. And now, I hope we don't have anybody hurt, or maybe we just fell down to slow him down.
0: Gator down. It's Jeremiah McLeod, it appears. And they're tending to his right knee. Comes with 33 seconds left in the quarter. And FAU sideline is red hot. And this is always one of those things. You don't want to assume anything. Florida will be charged with a timeout.
4: 30-second timeout.
0: We'll keep it right here. 17-0 Florida here in the last half minute and change of the first period. Are you giggling because I think you're giggling it?
1: Yeah. So,
0: yeah. Okay. So McLeod will come off under his own power.
1: I think you got a cramp.
0: We'll go with that.
1: It's hot.
0: All right.
1: Hot here in the swamp tonight.
0: So far, 5 plays, 48 yards on this drive, though. This is FAU's best look offensively yet. And as Shane noted, they started this drive with 3 consecutive runs. Then worked off of that. So out of the Gators timeout. First and 10, FAU at the Florida 27. Trips to the field side. This will be off the left hash. Velkamp with the shotgun, right foot in front of the left. Takes the shotgun snap. Hands it off, and the running back who's had the most success, Irvin, is again for positive yards to the 20 before being brought down by Miles Graham.
1: Yeah, that's good push by their O-line. They kind of had an unbalanced look with all the eligible receivers to the right, just ran inside zone, but they're pushing us around right now.
0: Second and short, Velkamp pumped right. Now scrambles to his right. He's got to get rid of it. Throws it away, and it hits the parabolic mic down past the Gator sideline. Right into that scoop with the microphone in the middle. Oyebadejo with the pressure on Velkamp to flush him out. 10 seconds remaining in the quarter. Be third and 3 at the Florida 20-yard line. Send two to the right, including Valison, who's had a big day already. Single left is Henry. Velkamp in the pistol with Irvin behind him. Irvin will step up to his right hip. Takes the snap. Fake the handoff. Fade pattern. Right corner, it is broken up in the end zone. Wow, that ball intended for Messer, their best receiver, and Kanye Clark was able to bust up the play.
1: Boy, that was a good throw and excellent covers by Kanye Clark. Getting a hand in there last minute, because that was a touchdown.
0: Messer had 6 of those last year. So 4th and 3, and they're going to go for it. 5 seconds left in the quarter. And the start on the snap. From the 20, 4th and 3. Motion to the right. Velkamp takes the snap. Pressure coming. Throws. It's caught. It's a first down at the 15, and 3 more after the catch for Brandon Hogue. Childs makes the tackle, but they convert, and it'll be first down at the 12 of Florida for the Owls. And that'll be the end of the first quarter. Owls threatening here, but the Gators win the opening quarter and do so in dominant fashion. We've played 1 here on opening night. It's Florida 17, FAU nothing on the Gator Sports Network.
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9: At the UF Health Sports Desk, 1 quarter complete. The Gators lead the Owls 17-0. Trip around the SEC at the half. Vanderbilt, late without Diego Pavia, they have a 15-9 lead over Austin Peay. Texas A&M up on Missouri State 19-0. Mississippi State blowing out UL Monroe 31-3 in the second half. Texas Tech 17-3 over Abilene Christian. Michigan still getting a fight from Western Michigan. 7-3. BYU up on Utah Tech 14-0. Meanwhile, they have set a kick time at Baton Rouge 9:40 tonight. So just inside an hour from now for LSU and Clemson. Sean Kelly, back to you, Shane and Tate, to start the second.
0: All right, Kevin, thank you very much. How about that for a battle of mascots, Shane? You got Vanderbilt and Austin Peay, the Commodores and the Governors. How many times does that happen in college football?
9: Not often.
0: I didn't think so. All right, good first quarter here. Gators outgaining FAU 151-120. 92 yards passing for the Gators, 59 on the ground. But this is an FAU drive that's going to see its 10th play in a moment here. They've covered 63 yards. They trail Florida 17-0.
1: Yeah, like I said, this offense is hard to stop. What I've been impressed with, Sean, defensively, our defensive backs, they've won the 50-50 balls, right? They've had good coverage and haven't allowed them to come down with them getting hands on the ball.
0: On the go and want to stay connected to live college sports anywhere in the country, download the free Varsity Network app available on Apple and Android. It's easier than ever to listen live and keep up with your favorite teams. Don't miss a moment. Get the Varsity Network app now. So the drive here for FAU now moves right to left. It is first and 10, Owls at the Gators 12-yard line. Now motion Hoke to the left. Tight end left, so 2x2 set. Shotgun snap back, Veltkamp finds the pocket, jumps, throws for the back of the end zone, incomplete. Boy, that was blanket coverage on a pass intended for Messer by Johnson.
1: Yeah, good job by Dijon Johnson blanketing the wide receiver. It was kind of a scramble play to the right, and the receiver he was covering was coming from left to right. Tried to drop it down in the back of the end zone. Good coverage.
0: Thought Veltkamp might run there.
1: He had a lot of green grass.
0: Didn't run much last year. He's kind of a slinger from the pocket. He'll pull it the back out to the right. Second down at 10 from the 12. Trips right, single left. Veltkamp. Blitz coming off the edge. Throws left side. That's caught and then spun out of bounds at the 9-yard line as the tight end A.J. Johnson, Miles Graham, keeps him out of the end zone and outside the 5 as well. Not a great spot for FAU at the 8.
1: Creative little play there. The slot receiver tried to run a pick play on Miles from his linebacker position and hit the wheel route. Good job by Miles Graham making the play.
0: 3rd and 6 now at the Gator 8. Flip the tight around, end around to the left. A.J. Johnson puts his hand on the grass. Trips right, shotgun here on the left hash. Veltkamp takes the snap, drops back. Pocket closing. He's going to run this time to the 5 or 4. He's hit at the 2 and gets folded over and down at the 1. Just inside the 1-yard line. D.D. Johnson kept him out of the end zone, but it moves the chains. It's 1st and goal. Kanye Clark also there on the stop. Fouls waste no time. 1st and goal with the 1. Hand it off. And through the left side, touchdown FAU. Ethan Irvin, who did all the ball carrying out of the running back position for FAU on this 13-play drive, is in for the score. And it's 17-6.
1: Good drive by the Owls. Some creative play calling. Quarterback knows what he's doing being in this system in year 2.
0: 75-yard drive, 13 plays that finished the first quarter as the first score of the second quarter. It only took 3:12 off the clock. Colin Rogers for the extra. And it is good. So 17-7 the score. And we'll keep it here early second quarter with 13:54 on the clock. So Veltkamp has thrown it 21 times already, Shanner, and he's 13 of 21 for 90 yards. They're picking up where he left off last year. He averaged 28.75 completions per game. That's number 1 in football last year. He's already at 21 tonight.
1: 21 attempts basically in 1 quarter.
0: Yeah. Now, has thrown an interception. 62% is below his 67% of a year ago. But let's go all the way back to the beginning of that drive. Shane, they got a new running back in, Ethan Irvin, who only carried it 9 times last year. And he set the tone for them on the drive. 3 straight running plays to begin the scoring drive.
1: Yeah, they did a good job kind of changing up what they did their first couple of drives. The play caller just basically said, you know, we're going to run the football, kind of slow this momentum that the Gators have. And then the quarterback completes some passes.
0: So for the first time, the kickoff return team is on the field for the Gators. Flowers at the 10, Montgomery at the goal line. London Montgomery. The kickoff will not be returnable. It's through the back of the end zone, a touchback. FAU in Boca Raton, Florida. 32,000 enrollment. First year of football was 2001. And then quickly ascended, changed a few conferences, and now in the American.
1: Hard to keep up with what conferences everybody's in these days.
0: There was a segment on College Game Day this morning, like who is where now, including teams and conferences like Northern Illinois, now in the Mountain West.
1: Makes no sense.
0: Makes no sense. From 17-7, and Aaron Filo back at the controls. He hasn't missed yet. He's 6-for-6, and the drive begins at the Florida 25, moving left to right. Jackson motions right to left. Handoff, Jaden Ball kind of shuffle steps through the line. Found just enough to get a gain of 4 to the 29-yard line. Brought down there by Leon Hart Jr. Transfer from Marshall.
1: T.J. Abrams getting a little action at wide out right now.
0: Yeah, I'm not surprised by that. He flashed last year, including a career-high 4 catches against Kentucky. Had 76 yards receiving against Ole Miss. Second down and 6 at the 29. Abrams is wide right. Snap back to Filo. Fires. Got this it. Is a big one. Down the right side. Abrams has it at the 31. Still on his feet. Broken tackle. He got inside the 10. Spot him at the 8-yard line. Junior from Fort Myers. Career-long catch. 68 yards from Filo.
1: Yeah, and Aaron Filo threw that ball from the left hash outside the numbers to the right side of the field. TJ just ran right by him, hit him in stride. Good play, good throw and catch.
0: Alston Ware somehow kept Abrams out of the end zone. It is first and goal for the Gators here in the red zone at the FAU 8. John Summerall is going to call timeout. Couldn't get a play into Filo here. So that's the first kind of not clean situation for Florida in this game, and it comes at 12:34 to go in the first half. And we'll take a timeout. 12:34 to go in the first half here at Ben Hill Griffin Stadium. Gators inside the 10. Florida leads FAU 17-7. Back after this on the Gator Sports Network.
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0: next week here at the Swamp, Florida will welcome Campbell for game two. Our coverage begins at 2:30 Eastern time, kickoff right around 5:30. Today's game is brought to you by Barbasol, America's number one shaving cream. Close shave America, close shave Barbasol. Sean Kelly, Shane Matthews, Tate Casey, Steve Egan's back for year 31. God bless you, my friend. What a sweaty day for our master engineer. Everybody was sweaty today. This place is packed with flashing wristbands. And so the Gators using a timeout here after the 68-yard pass to T.J. Abrams and have it first and goal at the 8, leading 17-7. Shane, did it take forever to get to today? Felt like it.
1: Yes, indeed.
0: Ooh. A long but eventful offseason, to say the least. So Khalil Jackson's in, and he's wide receiver right. Missed all of last year due to injury. His last game played was August 31st. 2024 versus Miami. Great to see the legacy player, the vet, back in the fold here. Philo steps left. There'll be a direct snap here to Jaden Ball. Motion Jackson right to left. He'll orbit the backfield. Snap backs high. It's over Ball. Grabs it. Runs to his left of the 25, and he's cut down back near the 27-yard line. Bad snap by Harrison Moore. J.K. Johnson tracked him down. And what was first and goal of the 8 is now second and forever out near the 27-yard line, maybe the 28. Mm. That wasn't even close.
1: No. That would have gone over the backboard in the O'Connell Center.
0: Caden Jones in a right tackle. Philo's upset. He's trying to get him into the right play here. Second down and 28. Shotgun snap back. Philo to throw. Fires over the middle. It's low and incomplete. Intended for Wilson near the 10. In there kind of messing things up in the backfield was Bo Simpson Neely, but that throw was probably uncatchable for Wilson.
1: Yeah, not one of his better throws. He tried to fire it in there on a dig route. Safety wasn't really backing up because they're down in here in the red zone.
0: The first miss by Philo. 7 of 8 now on the night. Third and 28. From the 28, Philo will check the play here. He's got two receivers to each side, including Brown, slot left. High snap, glove by Philo. Late handoff as a result to Ball. Made a man miss in the backfield, running to his right. 20, 15, down the near sideline. Broken tackle to the 5. Bumped out of bounds near the 3-yard line. Almost had it. Almost all 28 yards back.
1: You know, how many times do you see that when a defense is playing like prevent defense and you just hand it off and you get some good blocking, good running, and I think the Gators are going to go for this.
0: How good is Jaden Ball?
1: Okay, yeah, first down.
0: Should be fourth and goal at the 3. It is.
1: Okay, yep.
0: At the 3 on the right hash, pistol formation. Ball deep set back behind Philo. Brown motions right to left. Take the hand off the ball. Philo cuts right, darts to the end zone. Touchdown, Gators. What a play call.
1: Yeah, really good play call.
0: Philo's in for his first rushing touchdown as a Gator.
1: We had all kinds of smoke and mirrors going on that play. Motion, misdirection. Motion to the left, then we fake to Ball inside. We got guys running to the flat to the right, and Aaron Philo makes a good run and sticks it up in there for the touchdown.
0: Well, Jake Crabble got sucked in on the handoff fake. It is 23-7. Here's Durkin for the extra point toward the south end zone, and he remains perfect. 11:02 to go in the second quarter. Florida 24, FAU 7, 6 plays, 75 yards on the scoring drive. The big chunk play was the 68-yard bomb to T.J. Abrams. Philo scores the touchdown. We're back after this on the Gator Sports Network.
2: Back before Brian had a granddaughter to help take care of, back when he was in his 20s, Brian served in the Army Special Forces. and sustained brain injuries during a tour overseas. 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Ryan was proud to serve his country, and now we're proud to serve him. UF Health. 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

0: Philo capped off the scoring drive brought to you by your local Toyota dealers. Toyota, let's go places. Again, 6 plays, 75 yards. Philo's now 7 of 8 for 155 through the air. 2 touchdown passes. And he's got a 3-yard rush for a rushing touchdown. Pretty good debut for Aaron Philo as the Gators, Shane, lead at 24-7 at 11:02 left in the first half.
1: Yeah, good job overcoming the bad snap, right? You know, that's one thing in game one. You know, you watched a lot of football the last couple of days. You see a lot of penalties on offense and bad snaps. Just kill drives. But good job by Jaden Ball and the rest of the offense overcoming that.
0: Dominic Henry, deepest back here for FAU for this kickoff coming from Durkin left to right. One correction on the big play in that drive. The big bomb pass to T.J. Abrams. Officially 63 yards, not 68. And Durkin has it. We're all stewing in our own juices here tonight. It is a sweltering night. Van Gainesville, line drive kick. It's going to be fielded and fumbled on a hop. He took it out.
1: Oh.
0: Put it back in the end zone. Out. Henry darts to his right. 15-20 and out of bounds. Finally wrestled out of bounds on the play. Wow. I mean, thank goodness Kofi Asari was there to make the tackle for the Gators, because that's one of those timing things on a kickoff return that just when you think it's an absolute car wreck for the return team, it turns into something decent.
1: Yeah, our contained men got out of their lanes there, but I don't know if I've ever seen anybody run out of the end zone, then go back, and then realize, I got to get out of here.
0: And still didn't pay for it.
1: Exactly.
0: Yeah. Caden Veldkamp back to work here, coming off his first scoring drive of the season. To the left, hand off anyway, and I'll go straight ahead with it. Gain of about 2 here on the carry. Ethan Irvin, the hot-handed running back. He's brought down by Aaron Childs, it looks like, primarily. L.J. McCray also in there. Great to have L.J. back after the injury last year. Week 1, he went out with a knee injury.
1: We needed him to have a big year.
0: Yeah, I agree. On the other side is Kofi Asari in at the far edge from us. Veldkamp out of the shotgun, throws on second down. It's complete on the right sideline, out near the 31-yard line. Just shy of the first down. Hanks defending on the pass caught by Kelby Valson.
1: Veldkamp, he does a good job of just taking what the defense gives you, right? You know, you got free access. If you're throwing a hitch or a little square out, take it to get you in a manageable third down.
0: Played 3 years at Western Kentucky. Bowling Green, Kentucky is his home, where Western Kentucky is located. Third down and a yard here from the FAU 31. They'll hand it off to Irvin again, and he's good for the first down and across the 30.

0: drive brought down to 36. Looks like LJ McCray and Childs again combining on the tackle here for the Gators. 24-7 Florida. We're 9:39 away from halftime in a drone show tonight. And, of course, the pride of the sunshine. Camp to throw right side and try to go to the flat, and he draws a flag. Pass interference likely against Ben Hanks on a pass intended for Hoke. Beg your pardon, Valson. Riz.
1: Pass interference. Defense, number 12. Spot foul. Automatic first down.
0: Yeah, spot foul this year, not to exceed 10 yards. A little wrinkle in the rule change. Offensive pass interference now, 10-yard penalty.
2: Yeah, it was. He just grabbed him when he was trying to come out of his cut. He grabbed his jersey.
0: So first and 10 by penalty to the 48 of FIU. Hand it off. And a run to the right side. Trying to turn it up was Urban again. Not a bad run. Gain of about 4. And into Gator territory at the 48. Brought down by Brendan Beck. Second down, quick snap, Velkamp fumbled it briefly. Now throws, hit as he throws. Down the middle, laying out, and a diving catch by Valson at about the Gator 21-yard line. Boy, he laid it out. He's having some kind of a night. Kelby Valson out of Arlington, Texas.
2: Oh.
0: Did he have it?
2: Maybe. That's a really good throw. Velkamp was under tremendous pressure.
0: Yes.
2: Through a great seam route. I think we're going to challenge this.
0: They were trying to get the snap off in a hurry.
1: The field was a completed pass. The review.
0: So another rule wrinkle change here this year is coaches' challenges. You get two. Shane, if you are successful on a challenge, you'll get one added as you progress through the night.
2: I like it.
0: You know, the other thing that's come out rule-wise this year, for the first time in college football since 1950, the fair catch kick is back. Haven't seen it even in the NFL now in a while, but part of me doesn't want it to come up because it's really hard to explain. But basically, after a fair catch on a kickoff or a punt, before the ball is put back in play, a coach can decide, I'll attempt a field goal from that spot.
2: Yeah, it's usually like, I remember, I don't know when I played, but we had that. Maybe it was in the NFL. I can't remember. But
0: well, unless you played in 1950, it had to be the NFL.
2: Maybe not then.
0: Yeah.
2: I felt like I may have played back then. I don't know. But I feel like, you know, it's one of those end of the half type deals. But anyway.
0: Well, yeah, it'd be a late game situation.
2: Yeah. I don't think this was a catch.
0: All official reviews during tonight's game brought to you by your Florida dairy farmers. Gator fans, be sure to fuel your game day with a cold glass of milk. 13 essential nutrients, including high-quality protein, calcium, and potassium. Milk is a nutrient powerhouse. Florida dairy farmers proudly fueling the Florida Gators for more than 40 years. You're going no catch here, huh?
2: I felt like the ball hit the ground, like right.
0: He's got a hand underneath
2: there.
0: It.
2: Yeah.
0: And then he rolls over and lost possession briefly while he was on his back. Nonetheless, it's still a really good throw for Velkamp, good or not, on the completion. He kind of threaded that there. You know, Thornton was kind of playing center field at safety, Shane, and they just found the right seam down the hash.
2: Yeah, when you throw seam routes, you want to complete them like 18 to 22 yards. If you don't, it's either going to be intercepted or you're going to get your guy clobbered. And he threw it, you know, low where his guy could go get it.
0: James Carter is still at the replay monitor down at the 15-yard line. So we talked about a rule change, and we heard from our good friends from Florida Dairy Farmers, and we still don't have an answer on this review. About to get it now.
1: After video review, the ruling is an incomplete pass. It'll be third down, Florida Atlantic.
0: Well, Shane Matthews is 1-for-1 on the season.
2: There we go. Batting 1,000.
0: Jeff Cardoza will keep track of that. Because the moment you're under 500, we will let you know about it.
2: I'm sure y'all will.
0: Hope so. What have you noticed here is now it's third down after the call is overturned. 3rd and 6. About the Brad White defense so far, Shane? Anything sticking out?
2: I like what they're doing. Like I said, this is a tough offense to stop. You know, you're not going to get a whole lot of three and outs because they get rid of the football so quickly, and you got a veteran quarterback who knows what he's

0: he's throwing the ball accurately.
1: Graduate student Caden Veldkamp now faces third and six at the Gator 48. Off the right hash, moving right to left. Two receivers on each side. Snap back. Veldkamp off his back foot. Throws down the left side, and it is caught. Flag down on the play. Hauled in by Messer at the 15-yard line. Clark was defending on the play. It's an unbelievable catch for Easton Messer.
2: Yeah, that's just, we have pretty good coverage on it. We came with a blitz. We brought more than they could block, and Veldkamp took a shot. He retreated and just lofted one towards the numbers. Good throw and catch. Good play on the Owls.
3: Pass interference. Defense, number 25. The pass was complete. First down.
1: Yeah, on Cormani McClain. So it'll be first and 10 FAU at the Gators' 19-yard line. And they got the number wrong. It's not on McClain. The pass interference was on Kanye Clark.
2: You know, and Kanye did what he's supposed to do. You just, if you're going to grab him, don't let him catch him.
1: They run on first down. They'll get about three here. Farrell, the running back, brought down at about the line of scrimmage, it felt like. And off play action, almost an interception. Veldkamp was pressured by Clark coming into the backfield. He had a little jump pass, trying to get a comebacker underneath, and it was almost picked off.
2: Yeah,
1: Aaron Childs laid out, but could not get his arms underneath it. It'll bring up third down at six.
2: Yeah, the pressure got to Veldkamp there, trying to hit the little slide route in the flat. Had two guys kind of in the same area, kind of threw it between them, and Childs split them, and that's why he plays linebacker and not tight end.
1: Two tight ends set here. Snap back to Veldkamp. Handed off to Farrell. Straight ahead. Found room. He's inside the 10 and right to the line to gain. I think he's going to get a good spot here just inside the 9. And he did. It's first and goal for FAU in a 24-7 ball game.
2: Yeah, they're getting a good push by their offensive line against our front four right now.
1: Quick snap. Toss sweep left side. Farrell breaks through, gets to the 5, stood up there, and pushed back. They're going to say that forward progress to the 4-yard line. Back behind the play, Childs lost his helmet. He'll have to leave the field. Meanwhile, a couple of guys in on the tackle here, including Cormani McClain and Bryce Thornton. Second down and goal with the 4. Veldkamp claps for the snap, turns, hands it off Farrell, straight ahead, bounced out, and is wrapped up for a loss. He ran into a wall that tried to bounce out to his right, and James was able to keep the edge and hem him in to bring him down for a loss.
2: Yeah, good shoestring tackle by Cameron James. If not, there's no one outside if he doesn't make that tackle.
1: So third and goal now. Back it up to the Gators 7. FAU trying to score on this drive to make it 24-14. Trips to the left. Two receivers right. All alone is Veldkamp with the shotgun. Takes the snap. Slings it out left side. And a timeout was called as the snap was coming back. And the Gators are able to stop the play.
2: They had us outnumbered. They went empty.
3: Second charge timeout.
2: Yeah, Coach Sumwalt's not happy because our communication.
1: Oh, he is chewing some Gator backside, that is for sure, as we go to a full timeout. So the Gators use the timeout here. We'll have one left in the half. 6:55 to go second quarter. Third and goal for FAU at the 7 coming up. Florida 24, FAU 7 on the Gator Sports Network.
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0: 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Sean Shannon Tate in a crawling game here in the first half. That's seen 33 pass attempts already with 6:55 to go in the first half. Now, 25 of the 33 have come via FAU quarterback Caden Veltkamp, 15-25. And out of a Gators timeout, it is third and goal for FAU at the Florida 7-yard line. Timeout came because of what, Shane, again?
1: Well, they went empty, so they had three to our sideline, two the other way. We only had two defenders on the three receivers, and they were going to throw a wide receiver screen, which they had us outnumbered.
0: That'd be a problem.
1: Good timeout, though.
0: Three receivers to the right this time, including the tight end. Single left. Veltkamp in the shotgun, spotted in between the hashes of the Florida 7. Veltkamp takes the snap. Quarterback draw. Straight ahead. Slip through. Touchdown, FAU. A 7-yard quarterback draw for Veltkamp. And a chance to cut it to 10 here if the extra point is good. And a very interesting call from head coach Zach Kittley, who is also the offensive coordinator and their quarterback's coach.
1: Yeah, that was an excellent call.
0: Middle was pretty open.
1: Boy, that's close to being a fumble.
0: Extra point by Chandler. It's clean and good, and it is a 10-point ball game. 24-14 with 6:50 to go in the first half. The rushing touchdown by Veltkamp capped a 12-play, 78-yard drive for FAU. The Gators have only forced the Owls three and out one time here in the first half.
1: Yeah, we're struggling against this offense, and the quarterback's playing really well. As we said, he's very experienced, he's accurate, knows where to go with the football. Those are the kind of quarterbacks you don't want to play against.
0: And Veltkamp now 122 yards passing. And for a guy who didn't run much last year, two carries, 14 yards, and a touchdown. That one good for 7 yards. Flowers and Montgomery deep to receive for the Gators at the end zone to our left. So FAU's offense has kind of found their rhythm a little bit. The Gators' offense has 226 total offense. Not too shabby either. No return on the kickoff. It'll be first and 10 to the 25 for Florida. Let's go down to Tate Casey. He's got another Vistar sideline report. Vistar Credit Union, do good, bank better. Tate, what do you got?
2: Well, guys, I know Coach talked a lot about this FAU offense, the tempo that they run down the field. Right now, Florida's defense not getting tore up. You got to get a little bit stronger at the point of attack at the line of scrimmage. You notice the defensive line not necessarily firing off the football as much as we saw in that first quarter.
0: All right, Tate, thank you. Anything to follow up on that, Shane? Are you good?
1: No, I agree. You know, I think it's the front four. We got to get more penetration to shut down their run game and try to pressure the quarterback a little bit.
0: Game's going to go empty here, at least for the moment. They'll bust out three to the right, two to the left. Follows alone here on first and 10, out of the shotgun. Motion Wilson to the far side. Pump fake to him, now throw. Through a dart, caught by Wilson. Skips through, 35-40, outside the numbers of the near sideline. And finally cut down at the 40-yard line. Gain of 15 yards, McGee.

0: up in the air and knocking the pass down.
1: So second and 10 of the 40. Follows 8 for 10 now through the air. Trips left, 2 to the right. Moore ready to snap it to Philo. Takes the shotgun snap. They bring 4. Throws right side, almost picked off.
2: Ooh-wee.
1: Targeted Wilson on the near sideline, and Bo Simpson nearly jumped the route and almost had himself a drive-by.
0: He did jump it. Ooh. There's no question about that.
1: So now 3rd and 10. Other than the Wilson run after the catch, kind of in the mud here a bit. Trips in the triangle to the left. Single right is Wilson to the near sideline. 3rd and 10 at the Gator 40. Philo takes the snap. 4 rushing for FAU. Philo scrambling to his right. Tucks it and runs. 45 to midfield. Knocked off his feet there. Right near the line to gain.
0: Going to be close.
1: Yeah, the spot's not great. It looks like he's going to be just short.
0: Yeah, we'll go for this.
1: Crabble on the stop. Tracking down Philo. That's something we didn't see from a Gator quarterback, from Lagway or Mertz. Nothing home, scrambles to his right and gets 9.
0: Yeah, it was 3rd and long, so FAU dropped into deep, deep coverage. Good job by Aaron giving us a chance to pick this up.
1: 4th and a foot. Yeah. Quarterback sneak. Philo plunges ahead. First down, he actually got about 3.5 yards. So good push on the interior there. Moore, Harris, Shanahan. First down, Gators. First down brought to you by Good Greek Moving and Storage, your superhero movers. And an injured owl here at the end of the play.
3: Official timeout for an injured player of the defense.
1: Denod, who was penalty stricken in the first quarter, is down, injured. Sledge made the tackle, but Denod was in there as well. And they're checking on a leg. So that stops play at 5:09 to go in the half.
0: I'd like to see us, you know, obviously punch this in here, but maybe somehow punch it in at the end of the half.
1: You want to eat some clock?
0: Well, that, because the defense is, I don't want to say they're struggling, but let's keep their offense off the field. Score here, we get the ball starting the second half.
1: Yeah, we do. You know, you can win the middle eight, as they say, Shane, if you can score in the last, you know, own the last 4 minutes of the first half and get the ball and do something to start the third quarter. So Wilkie Denod out of Stuart, Florida, has helped up. Appears to be okay. Further examination coming on the far sideline tonight. Don't forget, Gator Talk is back on Monday night. We'll have a Labor Day edition for you at 7 p.m. across the network, live from the Swamp Restaurant here in Gainesville. A big crowd for the initial show with John Summerall last week. We'll look for another good one on Monday night. Out of the injury timeout, Abrams back in. He's had the longest catch of the day. He's wide left. Jackson to the right side. Brown will shuffle back to the backfield. Philo takes the snap, takes the handoff, dumps it off right side to Vernell Brown, the third, and he makes the catch in front of the Gators' bench and then hops into the sideline, ushered out by McGee. Be a gain of about 3.
0: Yeah, a little misdirection again, bringing Vernell from left to right, slipping him to the opposite flat. I didn't get a replay. I don't know if that was a high ball or Vernell juggled it. We should have got more yards out of that.
1: 2nd and 7 at the 43 of FAU. Snap back to Philo. Throws as he's hit. Over the middle and on his knees. A catch made at the 24-yard line by Luke Harprin.
0: Yeah, seam route. From what I could tell, looked like he did a good job kind of back shouldering the seam route to protect the receiver.
1: Flag down.
3: Personal foul. Roughing the passer, number 3, low hit on the passer. Half a distance to the goal. First down.
1: Wow. Tack on Moore there.
0: Oh, yeah.
1: Yeah. I'm glad Philo's okay. Nice to see Luke Harper get his first catch, transferring from Georgia Tech. Shane, I'm old. I covered his old man in the NBA, wow. And he looks just like him.
0: I remember when he played at Georgia Tech. He can hoop.
1: You're old, too. 4:12 to go in the half. Philo hands it off to Ball. Breaks the tackle. Shuffles at the 10. Darts to his right. Hit the goal line. He's in. Touchdown, Gators.

0: his feet in the hole were amazing there.
1: 12-yard touchdown run for Jaden Ball. It's 30-14. Sixteenth career rushing touchdown for Ball. 19th career touchdown total. Durkin for the extra point. Clark to hold. And the extra point is good. 31-14. Florida leads FAU with 4:05 to go in the first half. The Toyota scoring drive goes 7 plays, 75 yards, 2 minutes and 45 seconds. 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Toyota, let's go places.
0: Cool.
1: Jaden Ball, special.
0: Just a beautiful jump cut to make a couple of Owl defenders miss in the hole.
1: That's 28 total points now scored in the second quarter. 14 aside. The Gators are sitting on 270 yards of offense, 96 on the ground, 174 through the air. Gators are 3-for-3 in the red zone here in the first half. Rogers and Henry deep to receive for FAU. Shane, our booth does not allow us a look at the sky, but that's where everybody will be pointing during halftime after the Pride of the Sunshine. Is this the first ever drone show here at Ben Hill Griffin Stadium? Yes. They handed out 85,000 lighted wristbands, which have sparkled a lot here so far tonight. As Durkin again throws his whole body into the kickoff and sends it through the back of the end zone. Gators, before you hit the books or the gym, grab a water bottle. Stay hydrated, boost your energy, sharpens your focus, and keeps you feeling great. Aim for 8 glasses daily. Your body will thank you. This message brought to you by Florida Blue. Your health, our mission. Jeff Cardozo, Tate Casey, Kevin Winter. A cast of thousands at halftime coming up. Still 4:05 to go. Got to slow down FAU's offense. They've been on the move here. They're back at it at their own 25. Belkamp to throw. Oh, tipped and intercepted. Johnson's got it. Down at the 29-yard line. I think Coleman tipped it. He did. And the interception by DeJon Johnson.
0: Well, that must be film study there because I don't know if it was DJ Coleman. He jumped the rat. I thought he had a pick six.
1: Yeah.
0: And barely and got his hand on it and deflected it to DeJon.
1: So the Gators get it right back. Oh. Second turnover by Veltkamp. Boy, he threw it into double coverage. Yeah, that, like you said, though, Coleman jumps the route, Shane.
0: Yeah, they've seen that on tape a lot. By the formation, the motion, or what have you. Good job by those DBs.
1: First and 10 of the FAU 29. Philo now empty. And I'll hand it off to Clark running back to his right. Cuts around the numbers to the 20 and darts out of bounds at the Gator sideline right at the FAU 14-yard line. Kind of a nifty play call there. They kind of bullet Clark out of the backfield to his left and then bring him back to the right on like a reverse.
0: Just a different way to run like that jet sweep. But, man, really good job by Micah Mays and Vernell Brown blocking on the edge.
1: Good for a good Greek moving in storage. First down to the 14. Trips left. Tight end motions to the right. Hand off to Clark. Big hole up the middle. Blasting through and down to the 7-yard line. 7 yards on the game. Duke Clark banged up for a really sizable chunk of training camp. Boy, the Tampa native, they're high on him. And just speaks to the depth behind Jaden Ball in the Gators' backfield. Josh Roberts finally made the stop. As the Gators break the huddle here with a receiver to each side, tight end each side. Philo steps right, now Ball behind center. Takes the direct snap. ball, pauses, cuts right, five to the end zone, knocked off his feet and flies in. Touchdown, Gators. The Wildcat, Jaden Ball. 37-14. Points off turnovers here for the Gators.
0: Yeah, another really good run. We're in a two tight end set. Went Wildcat. We got the snap. That was the first thing that was successful there. And Jay Ball again, just great feet, making people miss.
1: 93 yards rushing now for Ball. Durkin for the extra point. And he hammers it through. It is 38-14, Florida, with 2:50 to go in the first half. So Ball's creeping up on his sixth career 100-yard rushing game. And let's not forget, Shane, the last time we saw Jaden Ball was the Florida State game when he went for 266 on the ground.
0: I remember he broke some type of record on like one of the last runs here going to our left, and he made about six semis miss.
1: It was the capper to last season. And so Jaden Ball with a two-touchdown night. We're not even to halftime yet. Not bad for 19 touches, huh?
0: Not bad at all.
1: Jeff Cardozo just pointed out that Jaden did the Heisman pose after he scored. Early, salty. Rogers, again, deepest back here for FAU. Durkin is going to need an ice bath at halftime with the number of kickoffs here in the first half and extra points. Not to mention a career-long 53-yard field goal. And he'll boot another one left to right. And again, no return here for FAU. So 2:50 to go. We'll have the two-minute timeout. And the thing that plagued Veltkamp last year in a 4-8 season, interceptions. He's thrown two tonight. And like some of the 17 last year, a tip ball, although it was the Gators who tipped the ball on his pass toward the right flat on their previous touch. Veltkamp with the shotgun on the near hash at the 25. Takes the high snap, hands it off. And Irvin is kind of wrestled down after probing for 2 yards off left tackle by Jaden Woods. They'll move quickly here. FAU has all their timeouts as well. Snap back after the gain of three. Hand off again to Irvin. Kind of the same result. This time a little less. Just shy of the 30, brought down at a just shy of a 2-yard gain by Jeremiah McLeod. Everybody stays put when they run tempo like this. Two-by-two set again. Same receiver, same sides. Going right side. Veltkamp makes it complete. We'll get the first down. Threw it outside the numbers. Caught at the 35-yard line. Flowers finally brings down Kelby Valson.
0: Yeah, good timing there. Ball was on the left hash. Just threw a hitch route all the way out. Free access from our DB. I was hoping we'd get a stop there to get a little work in the two-minute offense.
1: Stack the receivers now. Two to each side. And FAU will take the two-minute timeout. And we're at 1:59. Actually, they'll reset it to 2 minutes, and we'll take a break. It'll be first and 10, FAU at their own 39 when we come back for the finish of the first half. Florida 38, FAU 14. This is the Gator Sports Network.

0: 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Because Saturdays start with guac. 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
5: Well, Shannon, has not been perfect, but the Gators lead it 38-14 here with 2 minutes to go in the first half. You don't want to let one slip on you here at the end of the half. FAU faces first and 10 of their own 39-yard line.
6: Just keep the ball in front of you, right? If they have a field goal attempt, that's fine, but do not let them throw it over your head. But so far, Sean, it's been very impressive what we've done. I think we've been very efficient offensively, throwing completions, guys catching the football, guys making people miss in the hole. Been fun to watch.
5: Gators have run 32 plays with an average yards per play of 9.3. 46 plays run by FIU offensively in the first half. I mean, there's a good shot at 100 plays from scrimmage for FAU's offense. That is way over the norm.
6: Yeah, it's a lot. You know, it's a lot of dinking and dunking. That's a lot what the air raid is. You know, sometimes even under the great Mike Leach, which I was a fan of, I'd be like, will you please throw one down the field? Quit all the short stuff. Eventually, you got to throw one down there.
5: Out of the two-minute timeout, moving right to left. FAU's offense at their own 39. First and 10. A.J. Johnson, the tight end, motions right to left. Fake the handoff. Velkamp throws over the middle. Blasted by Bryce Thornton. Ball comes flying out. Incomplete. Ball players down. Thornton is hurt and coming to the near sideline. The receiver, Valson, their leading receiver on the game, is still down. That was a huge, big-time car crash-like collision as the ball got to the receiver at the 50-yard line.
6: Yeah, it's just an RPO. They ran the skinny post, stuck it in the tailback's belly to draw up the backer, throw it behind his ear. And Bryce Thornton came from the opposite hash, legal hit. He's hurt. Receiver's hurt. Let's hope they both get up.
5: I mean, the force. I will say this, too. It could not have been more technique sound on the play by Bryce Thornton.
6: Correct. I think he came running directly to our sideline and fell down, probably his shoulders, yep. I guess.
5: If he doesn't hit him that hard, I don't think the ball comes out. Velson probably is going to need a little bit. He's to their sideline and grabbing a water bottle and probably just making sure it's Saturday. Thornton, I think, is going to be okay. We're getting a view on our monitor of him. Second and 10 as a result. All that. And still at the 39 for FAU. Diamond receiver set to the right of the formation. Velkamp, good pocket. Checks down, dumps it off to the running back. Farrell outside the right numbers. They're going to run out of real estate at the 42. Gain of about three. Jaden Woods defending on the play.
6: Yeah, good protection by FAU there. We brought some pressure. Had good coverage on the back end. Velkamp had to check it down for a short gain.
5: Hard to sack a guy in this offense, isn't it?
6: So hard.
5: Yeah.
6: Especially a guy that knows, kind of understands what they're doing offensively.
5: Third and seven at the 42-yard line. FAU on third down is 9 of 13. in the half. Delayed handoff. Farrell through the right side of the line, across the 45 to the 46. Short of the line to gain by a good 3 yards here. Should be third and or fourth and three, and it is, with 1:36 to go in the half. Now, Florida has one timeout remaining. If they get a stop here, they can tack on some more.
6: Yep.
5: Clock running. 127, 126, 125. Two to each side for Veltkamp. Spotted on the right hash between the 46 and the 47. Line to gain is the 49. Johnson shuffles left, trips left now. Veltkamp with four coming at him. Throws, batted down. Jeremiah McLeod batted it down, coming off the left edge of the defense. Veltkamp's right. Turnover on downs. Gators football on the plus side of the field as a result.
6: Yeah, we got plenty of time. A minute eight with one timeout. Clock will stop after they set the chains. We got plenty of time here. We need to come away with at least a field goal attempt.
5: Well, we already saw Durkin hit a 53-yard field goal earlier in the half. The line of scrimmage here is going to be just past the 41 of FAU. Left hash, following the shotgun, right foot in front of left. Checks the sideline for a new play. Two right, single left. Tight end right. Beg your pardon, no tight end to the left side. Hand off to Clark, running right. Is cut down just inside the 45, down to the 44 by Joseph Sipp Jr. I don't know if you remember his old man, AFL guy. Joe Sipp played at USF, followed a throw. Left side and missed Micah Mays out beyond the numbers. Incomplete, wanted an 8-yard gain. Travis Jackson, the freshman defender.
6: Yeah, Micah didn't push that guy. I don't know if he didn't think the ball was going to come his way, but it was press coverage. And really didn't get a whole lot of separation after he put his foot in the ground at the top of the route.
5: All right, so it'll be third and eight now as a result with 45 seconds left in the half. One timeout available. Three receivers right. Tied in left is Amir Jackson. Brown motioning toward the formation. Filo takes the shotgun snap. Here comes pressure. Throws over the middle. Leaping, and it's tipped and intercepted at the 30-yard line. Mays, it went off of him, and it's picked off by FAU here. And Philo's got his first interception. Sweeney, I think, picked it for FAU, and he did.
6: Yeah, it was a crossing route. It's hard to tell right here. Yeah, that ball should have been caught. It was a little behind him, but he was in the air, hit him in the chest. It actually went right through his hands and hit him in the face and ricocheted right to the safety.
5: So 38-14 Florida. FAU, with all their timeouts, has it with 37 seconds left of their own 32-yard line. From the right hash, snap back. Gators pressuring. Check down. Dump it off to the running back. Caught it. Runs right side and out of bounds. On the play, quickly ushered out was Tillman. So bring up second down. Miles Graham got there pretty quick. Seconds remaining in the half. Gain of four, second and six. From the 36, snap back to Veltkamp. Climbs the pocket.
6: That's a fumble.
5: And he dropped the football, and they're going to rule it incomplete. He was about to get hit. He kind of pitched it toward Tillman on his right, the running back. It was the softest little flop pass here. And there is some forward motion with his right arm. I mean, it's the closest thing to a drop without being a drop. And so now third and six. 24 seconds remaining. Johnson will line up tight end right. Trips left. From the 36, Veltkamp throws left side. Out pattern, and it is caught. And almost a late hit as Messer made the catch. He was shoved going into the Gators bench. Thornton was there defensively for the Gators. By the way, glad to see him back after having to go to the sideline to get a shoulder check.
6: Yeah, that's a good throw by the quarterback. Good route. They brought pressure. He stood in there and fired that out route.
5: First and 10 from the 43. Just seconds remaining. Belkamp scrambling here. Checks down, throws a knuckleball to the running back left side. That's caught and then pushed out of bounds here by Miles Graham and Jaden Robinson. 12 seconds remaining in the half. It'll be second and 4 now at the 49-yard line. Colin Rogers, their place kicker, is connected from 55 yards in his career. They'll send Henry out right now, three right. Tight end right, off the left hash. Snap back to Veltkamp. They chip the running back. He's still scrambling. Throws ball, tipped, almost intercepted. Jade Robinson came up to either intercept or shove the running back, Shields Dutton, out of the way, and that's what happened. It goes incomplete. Well, Yabadajo had the pressure, and with Bett coming in there, boy, that pocket was a mess for Veltkamp.
6: Yeah, we're finally getting a little bit of pressure on him. He's running around, making plays. Be interesting to see here if they throw the old Hail Mary. I'm a big fan of blitzing, so they can't really get the Hail Mary off.
5: 6 seconds remaining. Let's see if they do it. It is third and 4 at the 49, and FAU is going to call a timeout. Nope, Florida will use their last timeout with 4 seconds on the clock. They may push this back up to 6.
1: Third and final charge out of the half, Florida. 30-second timeout.
5: Yep, they push the game clock back to 6 seconds.
1: 6 seconds back on the clock. Thank you.
5: Dig deeper on what you were talking about, Shane. Third and 4 here at the FAU 49-yard line.
6: Yeah,
5: probably not enough time to get a play down to get a field goal.
6: No, this ball, if you want points or have a chance of points, it's got to be thrown in the end zone. It's Hail Mary or sling it as far as you can into the end zone. But I always get worried when you give the quarterback time to run around and all that stuff and let the receivers, because they have quite a ways to go here, bring at least 5 so he doesn't have much time.
5: The kid in me would love to see like a hook and ladder type attempt by FAU, but, and I don't want it to be successful. I just want to see somebody try it. Well, Veltkamp is 20 of 35 in the half. 156 yards passing, and here we go. Out of the Florida timeout. Third and 4 for the FAU 49. Snap back to Veltkamp. Fakes the handoff. Throws over the middle. It's deflected and incomplete.
6: I think what they were trying to do is hit a little slant by the slot guy and him fall down and try to kick a really long field goal.
5: Okay. Well, Oye Badajo got the hand on it. Well, he is huge. 6'6", 299, fifth-year senior out of England. Transfer from Jacksonville State. He's barely played football in his life, and all he does is get better every day.
6: He's the guy you want the first guy stepping off the bus.
5: Yes, All-American off the bus. Timeout FAU. 4 seconds remaining.
1: First charge timeout of the half. Florida Atlantic. 30 seconds in lead.
5: Well, this game kicked at 7:55 Eastern time. How's a 2-hour first half grab you?
6: And it's probably going to be 2+ second half.
5: Oof. Florida's only attempted 14 passes on the night. It's the 35 by FAU. It's not all.
6: I mean, they have 56 plays to our 35.
5: And the clock stops, what, every 6 seconds, because that's how long their play takes, if that. Florida's defense has given up 242 here in the half. And everybody, all of us were talking all week, Florida's defense would have their hands full with these guys. All right, one more play here in the first half. They'll hand it off. And they may get a first down to stop the clock here. That's sneaky. Irvin got through, slipped through, but did not get it down in time. That's going to end the quarter. And so we've reached halftime here in the opener. Florida leads at 38-14. Cameron James got him down as the clock hit zeros. Florida will have the ball to begin the second half. Give me one good and one not so good from the first half, Shane.
6: I mean, I really like what we did offensively. I mean, if you want to look at something somewhat negative, it would be defense, just sometimes couldn't get off the field. But yep. We knew going into this game the style of play was going to be tough.
5: When was the last time you saw a team have 16 third down chances in a half offensively? That was a big number in the first half.
6: That is a lot.
5: 10 of 16 was FAU on third down the first half. Gators did not convert a third down, 0 for 4, but had 302 yards of total offense and had 38 points on the board. We're awaiting John Summerall, who's finishing up with television, before we go down to him and take Casey. Gators led it 17-0 at the end of the first quarter, and then outscored FAU in the second quarter 21-14. Let's go down to take Casey with John Summerall.
7: I appreciate it, guys. Coach, you're talking offense, tempo, and taking shots was something you talked about this week. Or in the first half, you guys had no problem with that. What did you see out of the offense and the receivers?
8: Yeah, it's good. I think we had 9 explosive plays. That's positive. You know, don't like the turnover there at the end. We're running the ball well. We're blocking really well at receiver on the perimeter, which is exciting.
7: Defensively, you started out pretty good, pretty strong up front. Got into a little lag there in the second quarter, kind of bounced back from that with a takeaway. What are your thoughts there, and what changes do you need to make?
8: We're not playing with enough urgency up front or on the back end. We got to get the quarterback down. He's got too damn long to throw the ball. And we got to get stickier in coverage. We're playing way too cautious in the secondary. We got to play with more confidence.
7: And last thing, Coach, effort, effort, effort. You saw Jaden Ball down here on those two touchdowns. Finishing play. Receivers blocking out wide, doing a hell of a job. What are your thoughts there? Just the overall effort.
8: We got to play all night. We played one half of football. We got to play all mother freaking night.
7: Love it, Coach. Appreciate you.
5: All right. On that note, it's halftime here in Gainesville. Coming up, Jeff Cardozo, Kevin Winter, Tate Casey. 38-14, Florida leads FAU here. Halftime, week one. 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

0: 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Once again, here's Jeff Cardozo.
1: 38 first half points, 17 first downs, and just one penalty in the first half of the season for the Florida football team. So a nice start as the Gators lead it 38-14. Jeff Cardozo, Tate Casey here with you at the half. Well, Tate, you wanted to come out and have some energy. If you're John Summerall in the offense, you go down the field, score. Vernell Brown gets into the end zone, and they were off and running in this ball game.
2: Yeah, I mean, look, you saw it from the start. You're starting to see him getting the ball into playmakers' hands. And we've talked ad nauseum about that. The biggest thing to me was you've seen a pretty clean first half of football on the offensive side of the football. Defensively, Coach said it best right there. We're not necessarily playing up to the standard that we're wanting, so he's got a lot more that he wants to see in the second half. Hopefully they get those changes made at half.
1: Yeah, a lot of plays so far run by Florida Atlantic with that tempo as they get a couple of scores, 156 yards, and no touchdowns, though, for Veltkamp, but he does get in the end zone on the ground. Let's go back to the question you asked him there about the receivers blocking down the field. He highlighted it. Obviously, Singleton got hurt on that Vernell Brown touchdown, so you don't like to see that, but it is something, Shane, that we have talked about for a long, long time, and they're finally doing it, and it creates space and allows these playmakers to find the end zone.
2: The best part about it is when you've got athletes like you've got around here right now, it doesn't take much. As long as you can get body on a body, and there's a, you know, it's a tough thing out wide when you're blocking DBs. They're shifty, they're fast, they're athletes too. And if you can get a body on a body, there's a lot of good things that can happen, and it could be the difference between another first down and punching one for a long run.
1: 193 yards for Philo. A couple of scores, did throw the one interception, but it did tip off of Micah May's hands, so not necessarily his fault. And then, of course, Jaden Ball. I know you're pretty enamored. You were close to both of those touchdowns. And just the footwork is fantastic.
2: I mean, look, when you're watching him in tight spaces, the one thing you love out of really good running backs that you can at least appreciate is the ability to make jump cuts and not lose momentum or balance. And that's one thing Jaden Ball does really well. You saw it on those last two touchdowns. It's just a will to score with him. It's almost like every single run that he takes could punch loose and get out the back end. And you've seen that a couple times tonight.
1: Both of those in the second quarter. The Gators put up 17 in the first quarter, 21 more in the second to have that 38-14 lead. We'll take a break. Come back with more halftime coverage on the People's Gas Halftime Show right after this on the Gator Sports Network from Learfield.
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0: show is going on. All the lights are out and the sky is lit. So Tate getting a good view down there on the field. Tate, you've also had a good view of both of the lines of scrimmage. No sacks so far against the Gators. So does that mean the offensive line is holding up pretty good?
1: Well, I would say right now offensive line has done what you've needed to do, right? I'm not too high, too low, but we're right there where we need to be. We're operating with efficiency. I think there's some things that could probably be a little bit better. But all in all, I think you're doing a pretty good job of getting bodies on bodies and letting Jaden Ball do what he does best in the run game.
0: And I think if you look at the big guys on the other side, the defensive line for Florida, maybe a little bit of lapse on a couple of those touchdown drives by Florida Atlantic, but you also saw them cause some pressure and force the quarterback, Veltkamp, to do some things he probably didn't want to do. And then you also saw them, I think, understand tape. If they can't get to the quarterback, get those hands up. And they've done a really nice job of that, knocking some balls down.
1: Yeah, I think they've done a great job there later in the second quarter. I think for a second, in the turn from first to second quarter, you saw a little bit of lag up front on the defensive line. There at the end, I thought they did a pretty good job, at least coming off the ball, gap responsibility, not letting anything get outside and getting their hands up when they can't get to the quarterback. You're right.
0: So the Gators will get the ball to start off the third quarter. Florida up 38-14. 321 total yards of offense, 193 through the air, and another 128 on the ground. Jaden Ball's got 93 of those and a couple of scores. He's averaging 8.5 yards every time he touches the ball. So we'll see if John Summerall gets to him in that locker room. He said, need more energy, need to play the entire game, and we'll find out if they can do that as we continue our People's Gas Halftime Report. Jeff Cardozo, Tate Casey here with you. We'll take a break. Come back. Kevin Winter will have some scores from across the country next on the Gators Sports Network.
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0: Kevin Winter and the People's Gas Halftime Report. The Gators in the 38-14 lead over Florida Atlantic. Time now for the Old Dominion best play of the first half. Old Dominion works hard to be the best in the game and is proud to support official freight carriers of the Florida Gators. It did not take long for the Gators to have their best play of the first half. Gave it the first offensive possession.
1: A 2x2 set. Throw a screen right side. Brown broke the tackle off a great block. He's loose. 25-20. Far side numbers 10-5. High steps into the end zone. Touchdown, Gators! 49-yard touchdown strike. It's his first touchdown as a Gator. Can you believe it? It's taken a little bit, but man, is it great to see VB3 in the end zone for Florida.
0: And it looked as pretty as it sounded. Aaron Filo began the game 7-for-7. He's 10-of-15 for a 193 and two touchdown passes. Old Dominion works hard to be the best in the game and is proud to be the official freight carrier of the Florida Gators. Coming up next, we'll take a trip around the world of college football. They're underway finally in Death Valley and get you set for the second half with Sean, Tate, and Shane. That's next on the Gators Sports Network.
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0: Lagway's pass was complete at the one, but the receiver was tackled. Auburn wins 17-16. The Gators have a 38-14 lead over the FAU Owls. Time now to start the second half. The lights have come back on. The drone show is done. Once again, here's the voice. University Gator, Sean Kelly.
4: All right, Kevin, thank you very much. Shane Matthews back on his headset, too. Both teams back on the field. We're ready for the start of the third quarter. 38-14, Florida leads it here. How about this for a number, Shane Matthews? In his last three halves, Jaden Ball has rushed for 359 yards.
10: Ooh, that's pretty good.
4: 266 against FSU last year, 93 in the first half tonight. Just a part of the 321 yards total offense for the Gators tonight. They've allowed 14, 245 total offense for FAU and an astounding 57 total plays for the Owls. Florida will get the football to start the second half, but I'd like to see that play number go down.
10: Yeah, I'm anxious to see. We heard Coach Summerall not really happy with the defense going in, and we got to play another half of football. See what kind of adjustments we made to try to slow this Owl offense down.
4: Aaron Filo's debut as the Gators quarterback has gone how?
10: I think he's played really well. I think the guys around him have played well. I think he's gotten rid of the football. The turnover went right through Micah May's hands, which would have been a big play. We would have gotten points at the end of the half.
4: Yeah, you're right about that. So Flowers and Montgomery deep to receive here for the Gators at the north end zone. That's to our left. And for just the third time tonight, FAU will kick it off here to the Gators. Here on opening night, Gators trying to go 5-0 all time against FAU. And get John Summerall off on the right foot as well. And a touchback here to begin the third quarter. As a matter of fact, speaking of Summerall winning his debut, it'd be 9 straight wins for a Florida coach in their UF debut. Billy Napier's debut was a thriller when he beat Utah to begin that tenure, which seems like so long ago now. So 38-14. Go ahead, partner.
10: Gators going to start this series first play in 12 personnel. One back, two tight ends.
4: We'll do so from just inside the left hash. Following the pistol, the motion Dippery to the left. Hand off ball, running left. Try to be patient with it, and nothing there. Maybe even a loss of a half a yard. They ran a play similar in the first half when they got two tight ends out in front of Jaden, and that went well. And now an injured offensive lineman. There's Bryce Lovett appears.
10: Like a shoulder.
4: Yeah, comes to the near sideline. So it'll be second and just over 10. As FAU subs out a couple of guys defensively. Three receivers right. Now Brown motions back to the left side. Filo takes the shotgun snap, throws over the middle. Caught. Stockton's got it. Caught it at the 30, brought down at about the 33-yard line. Stockton scored a touchdown back in the first half. J.K. Johnson on the tackle for FAU.
10: Gators going fast. Aaron Filo looked left and then found Bailey Stockton right over the center.
4: Wilson single right. Filo takes the snap, hands it off to Ball. Runs around left edge, and he might be gone. 45-40 down the left sideline. 20, 15, stops, pauses, cut back right, 10, down to the 6. Wow, wow, wow. Unofficially 59 yards on the run. Allen made a touchdown saving tackle.
10: Yeah, I think he would have scored. Guy had like a shoestring, kind of tripped him up that made him break his stride. And then an Owl kind of ran him down and he cut back. But, man, what a run by Jaden Ball.
4: Puts the Gators first and goal at the FAU 6. Sixth career 100-yard rushing game now for Ball, who's deep in the pistol here behind Filo. Brown motions right to left. Turn, handed off to Ball. Patient, through the hole. Blast a man to the goal line. Touchdown, Gators. Jaden Ball's third touchdown of the game. 44-14.
10: Just really good patience and vision between the tackles. By 13.
4: 160 yards rushing on 14 carries. 21st career touchdown. 18th on the ground. Durkin for the extra point. And it's good. 45-14. Florida scores on their opening drive of the second half. Pretty much all Jaden Ball. 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Toyota, let's go places. Four plays, 75 yards, only took 152. And Ball's 61-yard official run is the chunk of the drive.
10: What a creative play we ran there. We're in kind of our bigger personnel, but we pulled a tight end and pulled Vernell.
4: Vernell?
10: He was a lead blocker on that play.
4: You mean the 5'11", 178-pound
10: receiver? Yes. Now, he didn't really have to block anybody, but it was basically a counterplay with both of the tight end, Amir Jackson, and Vernell Brown pulling.
4: Well, that also there on that touchdown gets Jaden Ball over 2,000 career rushing yards. Congratulations to Jaden. 2,003 career rushing yards now. We're seeing things with the Gators offense we haven't seen in a long time, partner.
10: Efficiency. Execution.
4: Creativity.
10: That as well.
4: Rodgers and Henry deep back for the Owls. Durkin on the approach as the Gators have made it 45-14. It'll be a touchback. And so FAU's offense onto the field. There's a late flag, which should never be seen on a touchback.
10: I think they took a cheap shot on one of our guys, if I saw it correctly.
4: It's against FAU. It's their seventh penalty of the game. James Carter, our referee. And he points his thumb over his shoulder. This is against FAU.
11: After the play, personal foul, unnecessary roughness, number 17 of the receiving team.
4: Mm-hmm. Oh.
11: Half the distance to the goal, first down.
4: Well, you saw it correctly.
10: Mm-hmm.
4: So that's going to back up Veltkamp and the Owls to the 13-yard line, where they'll begin first and 10. All 14 of their points scored in the second quarter. Takes the snap, rolls right, throws right flat. Wide open catch on the 19 at the right sideline. Valson with yet another reception, his eighth of the game. And he is ushered out of bounds, but not before the chains will move. Dijon Johnson on the stop, but it is a gain of about 12 on the play. From the 25, single right. Two tight ends and two receivers left, and a handoff. Slow developing, and a push ahead for 2 yards by Ethan Irvin, who led them in rushing with 44 yards in the first half. Aaron Childs tackling for the Gators. Quick snap for Veltkamp on second down. Again, to Irvin, and he lowers himself and kind of dives forward. Thornton finally stopped him at the 31, 32-yard line. So third and three, and they're not waiting. Tight splits up front, snap back, another handoff to Irvin. Started straight, cut back right, and dropped shy of the line to gain, which was the 35-yard line. Great job by Miles Graham to lead it here for the Gators defensively. Jaden Woods also in the play.
10: And they're going to go for it.
4: Down 45-14, early third, fourth and one here. High snap, handoff, Irvin, second effort, I think he got it.
10: Oh.
4: Kind of somehow kept his legs moving, and a last thrust by number 21 out of Buford High School in Georgia is just enough, maybe?
10: Barely got it.
4: Barely, just over the 35. Veltkamp quickly takes the first and 10 snap. Pocket closing, flushed up, hit, balls airborne, and down, and recovered by FAU at the 31-yard line. They are going to rule this a fumble that's recovered by Irvin. The running back somehow saved the possession. Cam James ran right through the quarterback.
10: Yeah, we finally get some pressure
4: on
10: their QB.
4: Bit. Second and 13, loss of three on the play now at the 32 of FAU. Well, motion, Henry back to the formation. Shotgun snap off the right hash. Uh-oh, he's in trouble again. Belkamp eludes one, now slides down just shy of the 35. They're going to say he gave himself up at the 32-yard line. Kofi Asare flushed him out. And he'll set up third and 13. Somehow, Belkamp got back to the line of scrimmage. And that's always weird when he gives himself up early like that. You don't want to hit him late, and the Gators somehow avoided it.
10: Big play here. We had trouble getting him off the field. Yeah. Let him throw it up in front of you and come up and gather and make the tackle.
4: 10 of 16 on third down. This is third and 13 from the 32. Back to Belkamp. Gators bring five. Pocket collapsing. Scrambles left and dropped. Miles Graham eventually wrapped him up and brought him down. But Jamari Lyons, I think, got a paw on him to slow him up just enough. And it'll bring up fourth and long here. And the Gators do get themselves off the field.

0: FAU 31. Toward the near sideline, fair catch called by Brown, and he fields it at the Gator 21-yard line. 46-yard punt. Gators have scored on their touch and forced FAU to punt on their first offensive touch. And we take our first break in the third quarter. 9:08 to go in the third. In Gainesville at Ben Hill Griffin Stadium, Florida 45, FAU 14 on the Gator Sports Network from Learfield.
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0: 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And also new this year, our affiliate here in Gainesville, WRUF, has a great app and now a button on that app that says in-game. If you are attending the game, whether it's home or on the road, you're in the stadium, you can listen real-time by hitting that in-game button app on the WRUF app. And then, of course, if you're trying to sync the television up, syncmygame.com. And Shane Matthews and Tay Casey, Sean Kelly, back inside Ben Hill Griffin Stadium, 45-14. Gators lead it, and after the FAU punt, first and 10, Florida at their own 21-yard line with 9:08 to go in the third quarter. Jaden Ball is the story right now. 14 carries, 161 yards, three touchdowns. Coming off of the 266 he ran for over Florida State to end last season. And I think he's going to get a break here on this drive. Follow a quarterback. Stockton motions out of the backfield. High snap caught by Philo. He'll scramble here trying to make something out of nothing. Weaving, cutting along the hash marks. Gets tackled, wrapped up, and almost hurt. He got grabbed below the knee because he became a runner and then got thrusted to where his body snapped back over that knee. Oh, to be young.
8: Another bad snap, though,
0: yeah.
8: Harrison Moore.
0: Harrison Moore. Which... all throughout training camp, Shane, that was not like a usual thing.
8: Here's the thing. Is this very humid tonight? That was the first play of the series, though. The ball should have been dry.
0: Still got 4 yards out of it to the 25. Turn, hand off. Clark into a crowd. And he'll push the pile for two to the 27-yard line, bringing up third down. London Montgomery... they get a chance tonight at running back as well. Khalil Jackson checks out. So does Hartbring. Abrams and Wilson back in as receivers. Earl Miller Jr. made the stop on Clark. And it's third and four at the 27 for Florida. Trips left, single right. Off the right hash here, moving left to right. Philo pulls Stockton closer in motion. Takes the snap. Fires right side. Wilson's got it on the sideline at the 35. Runs to the 40, back inside the numbers.

0: by two FAU defenders, led by Demarius McGee. That's a good Greek moving and storage first down on a bullet thrown by Philo to Dallas Wilson.
1: Good decisive decision there. Knew he had Dallas Wilson down here on our sideline. Ran a stop route right at the sticks. Put it on him, and Dallas did the rest.
0: Fourth catch for Dallas Wilson. Healthy and happy. Enjoyed his training camp. First and 10, just past the Gator 40. The pistol. Abrams moves right to left in motion. Philo turns, fakes the handoff to Clark, who stays in the block. Philo steps up, fires down the right side. Got Brown at the 30-yard line. It takes him out of bounds, but a chunk play for Philo to Vernell Brown, the third. Damon Allen was defending, and Brown comes up with another big play.
1: Yeah, deep crosser from left to right. We went in the pistol, faked the handoff to Duke Clark. He did a great job in pass protection. Aaron stepped up in the pocket nicely, just laid it out over to the numbers, and Vernell ran underneath it.
0: Spotted at the 27. It's a hockey line change for the FAU defense. 33 yards on the completion to Brown. In motion is Jackson. Fake the handoff. Philo throws. Left side, Stockton on the slot. Didn't make the catch, but nowhere to go. Swallowed up. And it might be a loss of about a half a yard. Chris Tooley, the third, read it pretty well. The nickelback for FAU.
1: Yeah, trying to throw the wide receiver screen to the slot receiver, Bailey Stockton. There was a lot of congestion in there. Aaron didn't make a great throw. Nowhere to run, even after the catch.
0: First sign of Hezzy Kent. In a tight end, a 6'6 freshman out of Brunswick, Georgia. Lined up on the right. Late sub in for FAU. He blitzes off the edge. He missed. Hand off Clark. And he just got up into the open field. He had one man to beat. He's down at the 23-yard line. Jackson on the tackle. I can't believe the sub came in late and was on a dead sprint to get on the field, and then just kept running toward the backfield trying to time the snap. Count players. Third and six for the Gators at the FAU 23. Clark comes back to the backfield. We got movement up front. The first false start by the Gators tonight.
2: Offense, number 66, 5-yard penalty. Third down.
0: Rebecca Ugorji, the right tackle. Shane, that's just the second penalty on Florida tonight.
1: Yeah, been a clean game. And, you know, usually in this opener, we talked about at the beginning of the game, you want to see a clean game, no false starts, no bad snaps. Now, we've seen some bad snaps.
0: Yeah, well, there's that. 5:26 to go in the third. So it's third and 11 after the penalty at the FAU 28. Gators lead at 45-14. Philo trying to get him lined up. Clark's on his left hip. Takes the snap. Blitz coming for FAU. Fires over the middle. Caught by Brown at the 12. And he sneaks to the 10. Vernell Brown the third. With his sixth catch of the game. J.K. Johnson made the tackle, but it'll be first and goal Florida.
1: Got really good protection. Nice pocket. Vernell was in the slot. Went down. Just found the open area about 15 yards over the middle of the football. And Aaron threw a nice accurate ball. On time and on target.
0: Philo sheds the towel, just threw it behind the huddle. Has a new dry one on his belt. Pistol with Clark again. Single to each side, tight end. And a heavy package to the right. Fake the handoff. Philo turns. Pump fakes. Scramble. Starts left. Throws on the move. Caught at the three. Clark's got it. Into the end zone. Touchdown, Gators. Touchdown, Florida.
1: Man.
0: What a play by Aaron Philo.
1: Tremendous awareness in the pocket. He took off running. I thought for a second he was past the line of scrimmage when he let that go. It has to be close, but heck of a football play.
0: The replay we get, Clark breaks the plate and then takes a vicious hit. The ball comes out after his knee had gone down the end zone. It is 51-14, an extra point coming. There's been some violent hits tonight. That was one of them. Good snap. Good hold. And the extra point is good for Durkin. And Florida, with 4:21 to go in the third quarter, leads it over FAU 52-14. 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
4: 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Eight plays, 79 yards, 4 minutes and 47 seconds, and an unbelievable scramble and throw by Philo to find Duke Clark for the touchdown. Duke Clark did not have a touchdown last year, so congratulations to the sophomore from Plant High School in Tampa. Let's go down to Tate Casey with the Vistar Credit Union sideline report. Tate.
5: Yeah, Coach, one of the big storylines we had this week came around trust and leadership and talking to Coach. Hey, who are those guys that you can't wait to watch play based on everything you've seen? And I'm going to tell you what, it has not left anything to be desired. All the names that he spewed out between Miles Graham, Jaden Woods, Vernell Brown, Dallas Wilson, everybody of those names has played really, really well tonight. It's pretty exciting to see what he sees on a daily basis.
4: All right, Tate, thank you. Vistar Credit Union, do good, bank better. Farrow's now back with Rogers for the kickoff return. 4:21 to go in the third. All good on this opening night right now for the Florida Gators. And Durkin's kickoff again will go through the back of the end zone. Shane, it was on this date, this very date, September 5th, 2015, the Gators beat New Mexico State 61-13. That 61 number is in jeopardy tonight. That was the, by the way, the first game for Jim McElwain as head coach of the Gators. Looks like John Summerall tonight. And the 61 points scored in that game were the most points ever scored by the Gators in one of their head coaches' debuts.
6: Oh, wow.
4: So Summerall could make some history tonight.
6: Well, I hope so. I think we're going to see some Jermell Jones Jr., and the only way to get him ready to play is let him throw the football.
4: And get off the field defensively. Belkamp takes the snap. Delayed handoff. Almost had him in the backfield. Miles Graham wraps him up. There's a flag now. There may be a face mask here, I think. Miles may have gotten a piece of the face mask here of running back Caden Shields Dutton. By the way, it was on this date, September 5th in 1998, that Miles' dad, Ernest, made his Gators debut.
7: Personal foul, face mask, defense number 29. 15 yards to be added to the end of the run, automatic first down.
4: Jaden Robinson. How many yards did Ernest Graham have in his Gators debut against the Citadel?
6: I'm going to go 145.
4: You're close. 18.
6: 18 yards?
4: That's right. Oh. He rushed for 18 yards in his debut.
6: Had a good day.
4: Good career.
6: He's a great player and a great person.
4: Late handoff, and the Gators will surrender 2 yards on this give, a run to the right. And FAU started to just hand the ball off and let some clock go, I think. Although they did start one of their scoring drives off with 3 straight runs. It's going to be 2nd and 8, long 7 probably. There's the throw. Left side, almost McLean had a chance to pick it off, but it is complete to Henry at midfield to bring up 3rd down and 3.
6: Yeah, good break there by Cormati. He almost, that was one like, was it last year? The
4: yes.
6: Pick 6?
4: Yep. 3rd down, ball at midfield, handoff left side, and they may have stopped him. One, two, three, four Gators in there on Shields Dutton. Kanye Clark, lead tackler here for the Gators. McLeod in there, McLean in there, and they did keep him short. It is 4th and 1 at the Florida 48. Quick snap from Belkamp, takes the handoff. Lobs it right side. That is caught. 1st down at the Gator 41 and out of bounds eventually. Ooh, what a spot for FAU. bounds apparently at the 36 of the Gators by Messer. Cam Dooley out there covering at safety.
6: Messer's a good football player. Yeah, he's very crafty, just running his routes and gets open.
4: He led the nation, Shane, in receptions per game last year. Almost nine catches a game.
6: I can see how.
4: Yeah. That's his sixth tonight. First and 10 FAU at the Gator 36. Off the right hash. Swing it out, wide receiver screen. Messer goes around the blocker and then brought down by McLean and Clark. Finally at the 31-yard line. So a gain of five, 2:12 and counting left in the third quarter. FAU with trips left to right, empty here. The throw by Veltkamp, right side, is caught at the line to gain and then brought down. The spot's not good here for Valson on the catch. Flowers got to him in a hurry. He's a little banged up at the end of the play.
6: Yeah, it's good coverage. Yeah. Good strong hands.
4: Third and a yard. Third and a yard. Swing it out right side, caught. Messer on the right sideline. Got the first down and a gain of five at the 21-yard line. There was no time, friend. Flowers again on the stop. Flowers is hurt. They can't get him off the field. He is furthest away from the Gators bench at cornerback.
6: He needs to just go down.
4: First and 10 at the Gator 20. Veltkamp takes the shotgun snap, waist high. Down the right sideline, spinning, catching, caught. Touchdown, FAU. Kelby Valson, and they went after Flowers again. And look, and Flowers is down at the end of the play beyond the end zone. And I think he's down now cramping. But he was hurt on the two prior plays. Yeah. They went after the injured Gator on three straight throws.
6: He should have just fallen down. Stop the game. Get off the field.
4: It's a great catch.
6: Yeah, it's a good throw and catch. Being hurt, he's got pretty good coverage.
4: So it's 52-20. They're trying to get Flowers off the field now. It looked like a wrist hand type injury prior, but now this is a cramp that they're trying to get him off the field from the opposite side. And so Flowers able to finally come off. Touchdown for Valson, and he's got 92 yards receiving on 10 catches. Nine-play drive that went 75 yards for the Owls. The extra point was right down the pipe. It is good. And so it's 52-21. So we'll take a break. Will we see Tremel Jones when we get back? I'll let you know. 1:15 to go in the third quarter here tonight at Ben Hill Griffin Stadium. It's the Gators 52, FAU 21 on the Gator Sports Network from Learfield.
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0: Kevin Winter at the UofL Sports Desk update in Baton Rouge. LSU with 17 unanswered against Clemson. Field goal, touchdown, 4 plays later, pick six. LSU leads Clemson 17-3. Reminder, still to come this weekend, Notre Dame, Wisconsin, Louisville, Ole Miss tomorrow night in Nashville, the only ranked-on-ranked matchup this weekend, and then Florida State, SMU at Doak on Monday night. Shane Matthews?
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2: See. All right, to Kevin's point about SEC teams playing this weekend, 13 SEC games today, this number may have changed already, that are either final or in progress, but right now the SEC teams have scored 517 points for an average of 43.92 points per game.
1: Wow.
2: How many did James Madison score today?
1: 20, I think.
2: 1:15 to go in the third. FAU to kick off here after their scoring drive that went 9 plays, 75 yards. London Montgomery deep to receive for the Gators. I want to see him get a chance.
1: I want to see them move the spot to kick off in college football back so we can see some returns.
2: Player safety, Shane. Player safety.
1: Well, that's the only way we're going to get to see it.
2: All right, Tramell Jones in a quarterback. 2 games played in his career. Thoughts on number 9. Familiar number for Shane Matthews.
1: Yep, it's good to see a QB wearing number 9.
2: Sophomore out of Mandarin High School in Jacksonville. So he played against Long Island last year in the opener all second half, and he played at Kentucky for the entire second half. So he's in the pistol here, first and 10 Gators at their own 25, up 52-21. Fake the handoff, boot right. Jones fires down the right sideline and out of bounds. Ran out of real estate looking for Micah Mays Jr.
1: Yeah, a little naked bootleg and ran like a flood route over here. Pretty well covered by the Isle defense.
2: Jones last year, 21 of 35, 60%, 191 yards, 2 touchdown passes. Gave Philo all he wanted in the quarterback competition through camp. Hand off to London Montgomery. Really a big fan of this guy, and he churns his way for a gain of 5 to the 30-yard line. Montgomery's a transfer from East Carolina, where he played the last 2 years. He's a senior now. He started his career at Penn State. He did not play for the Nittany Lions in 23.
1: Yeah, that running back room, man, it is extremely deep.
2: Clark, Pryor, Montgomery, Byron Lewis also in that mix. It's 3rd down and 5 for the Gators of their own 30. Receivers split out to each side. Jones with the shotgun. Movement up front. The defensive end walked into the neutral zone and they back out. Jones gets the snap. Lobs it down the right side. Looking for Montgomery, and he got knocked down. Should have been pass interference. There's the late flag. A 20-yard throw of the flag by the back judge.
1: That was impressive.
2: It was also impressive that Montgomery actually got a chance of the football. Airborne, 9 and 5 for the Gators of their own 30. Receivers split out to each side. Jones with the shotgun. Movement up front. The defensive end walked into the neutral zone and they back out. Jones gets the snap. Lobs it down the right side. Looking for Montgomery, and he got knocked down. Should have been pass interference. There's the late flag. A 20-yard throw of the flag

0: Zach Judge.
1: That was impressive.
0: It's also impressive that Montgomery actually got a chance of the football. Airborne, one hand.
2: 15-yard penalty. Automatic first down.
1: Yeah, ran a wheel route out of the backfield, which I love the wheel route to the back. Good throw by Tremell. What was interesting, though, is their defensive end jumped off sides,
0: yes,
1: touched us, went back onside, and they let us snap the football.
0: Penalty moves it to the 45-yard line. Speaking of things rule-wise, Shane, that I'd like to change, you mentioned the kickoff spot. Stockton motions to the slot left side. Out of the pistol, Jones hands it off. And Montgomery got hit at the line of scrimmage and still plows ahead for two more. The pass interference penalty now is a spot foul, max 10 yards. If the play's beyond 10 yards, it behooves a defensive back to just commit pass interference.
1: Well, you know,
0: I don't like it.
1: Early in the game when they completed a ball, we tried to, like, tackle the guy, but they still completed it.
0: Yeah.
1: And that's what you want to do. That's what you're taught as a DB. Give up the 10 yards or 12 yards or whatever it is.
0: No doubt. No doubt. That'll take us to the end of the third quarter. You know what time that is here inside the Swamp. We only get 6 days of the entire year to be here. And so the first of six coming up on the other side of a timeout. Off to the fourth we go. Florida football and leading 52-21 on the Gator Sports Network from Learfield.
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5: Sean Kelly here, Gators fan and Bud Light man. I just love how Gators fans will do anything to support their team and help get them to a victory. 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

best one we've had here at Benny Hill Griffin Stadium. The tradition continues here as we begin the 120th season of Gators football. Ball back down.

0: field, the light-up wristbands, 90,000 strong, and a drone show above with the image of Tom Petty hovering over the swamp. That's the most elaborate one, Shane. A good way to start the season.
1: Yeah, that was pretty cool.
0: Gators on their way here in week one, lead at 52-21. As we begin the fourth quarter, it's Gators football, second and eight at their own 47. Now moving right to left. Smoke still hanging on the field. Jones, a quarterback. Abrams in motion to the near side. Shotgun snap back. All day to throw. Checks down to Amir Jackson. Makes the catch. And it gets upended after crossing midfield and the 45. And finally tumbles down to the 39-yard line. He is a load to bring down. Amir Jackson, the 6'5 tight end out of Statesboro, Georgia. Leon Hart on the stop.
1: Nice job by Tramiel Jones. Took his steps, trying to hit the wheel route again to Montgomery. Just checked it down to your tight end. Big game.
0: That gets Florida over 500 yards total offense, 501 to be exact. First and 10 on the Good Greek moving in storage, first down to the FAU 39-yard line. Trips left, pistol formation. Cannon at tight end left side. Out of the pistol, a handoff. And Jones gives it up here in a good run of about 5 yards to the 34-yard line. It should be Evan Pryor being up, London Montgomery being helped up. And at the end of the play, old Simpson Neely, the free safety, comes up to make the tackle for the Owls. They'll open their home schedule against Navy next week.
1: Oh, boy.
0: Yeah. Second and five at the 34 of FAU. Motion Dippery, the tight end, left to right. Trips to the near side. Now Clark leaves that. And a jet sweep for Clark to the right side. Cuts up north and south. Made a man miss. 20, 15, 10. Wrestled down far sideline near the 4-yard line.
1: Good job by Duke Clark making people miss as well.
0: Talent in that running back room, no doubt. Harpering to check back in. Sweeney made the tackle for FAU to keep Clark out of the end zone. But, boy, he absolutely juked the man out of his shoes
1: at
0: the 15.
1: So we were in 20 personnel, two backs, no tight ends there. And Montgomery was the lead blocker on that jet sweep that we handed to Duke Clark.
0: Clark's in the tail position here. I formation with Harpering as the fullback. Turn, hand off to Clark. The runoff left tackle, get inside the five. Spot him at the four. So second and goal now for the Gators. Again in the red zone tonight where they're 6-for-6. Sledge.
1: That was good stuff.
0: Made the tackle. What's that?
1: Old school I formation.
0: Yes, love it. We've seen a little bit of everything tonight. And Buster Fogler said, hey, look, we're not going to show everything. But fun to watch. Here's an offset pistol. With Dippery in the backfield as a tight end. He's behind the left guard. Turn a hand off to Clark. Oh. Big hole, he's through. Touchdown, Gators.
1: Sean, that was the play. They ran the counter. Wait till you see the replay. T.J. Abrams blows up a defensive end here for him to walk into the end zone.
0: Touchdown, Duke Clark, his first. Clark's got 65 yards rushing. And it is 58-21. Here's the replay, Shane. Take us through it.
1: Yeah, the counter play. Watch TJ. Boom. Right there, the big nose guard. Put a shoulder on him.
0: The nose guard weighs 295 pounds. CJ Doggett. Durkin for the extra point. So that is good. And the record for points scored in a UF coaching debut is in jeopardy. Gators 59. Owls 21. The record is 61 points, so we've got 12:24 to go. We'll take a break. Gators dominating the Owls here in week one. This is the Gator Sports Network from Learfield.
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0: the Toyota scoring summary for the Gators. 8 plays, 75 yards, 3:51. Time of possession. Duke Clark with his first touchdown. Toyota, let's go places. Let's go down to Tate Casey for a Vistar sideline report. Vistar Credit Union, do good, bank better. Tate.
1: Oh, boys, if there's one thing you can say walking out of this stadium today is if the play calling and the creativity. I know Shane just mentioned that a while ago with T.J. Abrams on a little trap kick out. But you've seen Vernell Brown 3 lead blocking today on run plays. You've seen guys working hard out on the edge. And not only that, you've seen by committee in the receiving game today a lot of guys getting touches.
0: In a word, Tate, fun.
1: Absolutely.
0: No doubt. So 12:24 to go. Gators will kick it off here right to left. And a new kicker out there for the Gators. Durkin's got to be worn out. Robasco does the kicking here. And FAU will take over on a touchback at the 25-yard line. At what point does FAU start to move some guys in? The backup quarterback tonight is going to be Drew Delaver, transfer from Rice. But Veldkamp's out there to start the possession here for the Owls.
2: They need to work on their run game here.
0: You saying that selfishly or...
2: Get that clock moving.
0: First and 10. And they will hand it off. And McLeod missed Farrow in the backfield, who darts to his left, gets 4 yards to the 29-yard line. Aaron Childs on the stop for the Gators. Check a couple other personnel guys out here for Florida. Laganza Hayward's in at a safety now. Trips right, single left, second down and 6. Hand off Farrell running to the left. Turns up the numbers and is spun down after getting a first down. Good run of 8 yards for the FAU ball carrier out of Mount Hope, West Virginia. Kofi Asari finally gets the stop.
2: Yeah, we did a terrible job there setting the edge. It's just too easy getting outside.
0: Quick snap to Veldkamp. Turns, throws left side. Boy, that was tight quarters and it is complete out to Hoke. Get it out of bounds into the FAU bench, and it will be a gain of 8. McLean defending for the Gators. So there's plenty to like, there's plenty to teach still for the Gators as they'll head for week 2 against Campbell next Saturday at 5:30. Our coverage will begin at 2:30. Trips to the field side here. Off the left hash, Veldkamp ready in the shotgun here, 2nd and 2. The line to gain is the FAU 48. Handed off to Farrow. He's got the first down as he runs left side. Again, they kicked out a couple of Gator defenders. Cam James was able to get his arms around him, but it's another first down for the Owls. They have now 22 first downs in the game. And they themselves putting up a number north of 350 yards now. Quick snap out of the shotgun on 1st and 10 for the Gator 48. Check down, dump it off to Farrell. Left side numbers, made a man miss. That's Robinson, and then took a big time hit. But after a gain of 10 yards, boy, Robinson came in to put the pads on Farrell. Still another nice game.
2: Yeah, just checking it down. They try to take a shot down the field. Gator defense playing really soft on the back end.
0: 2 to each side. Both sides in a stack of receivers. 1st and 10 of the Gator 37-yard line now. Back to Veldkamp. Hand it off. Farrell running right. Again, room to run. And gets himself to the 33-yard line. And again, not much on the edge here for the Gators. This time to the near side, and Allen made the tackle. 2nd down and 6. Veldkamp throws left side. That's caught by a Hoke. Another first down. Far sideline about the 24 and then popped out of bounds there. A couple of yards after the catch, and they're going to spot it at the 22-yard line. Man, Jordan Lowry made the tackle.
2: That's the 81st play they've run today.
0: 81. Still 9:30 to go. Veldkamp takes it on 1st and 10 from the 22. Rifles went over the middle. That's off the hands of Henry. At the 2-yard line, incomplete. Allen was defending. That ball had some giddy up on it.
2: It did. He really anticipated the opening between the two safeties, but my goodness, it was almost another collision that we saw earlier in the game.
0: Trips right, single left. And second and 10 now from the Florida 22. Off the left hash. Handed off to Irvin. Trying to get outside. Can't. Gators got him on the edge this time. Wrapped up and brought down on the play. Very nice tackle in the open field there by Miles Johnson. Getting deeper on the depth chart now, Gators defense.
2: Yeah, Johnson's in for Miles Graham, and he showed good speed making that tackle for a loss.
0: Clock underneath, 9 minutes to go now. This is third down, chance to get off the field. Third and 14 after that play by Miles Johnson. From the 27, Belkamp. Wide receiver screen out to the right side, caught by Henry. Darted left of the blocker, cuts back inside, took two big pops, but nowhere near the line to gain. He'll be brought down just shy of the 20-yard line. Kanye Clark will get credit for the tackle. And that brings up fourth and 8, and they will go for it here at the Gator 20-yard line.
2: Gators came with pressure there. They showed it early. Belkamp changed it to get it out of his hand through a wide receiver screen, and they made a couple guys on our defense miss to set them up for this fourth and 8.
0: By the way, Michigan escaped with a win. I'll tell you more in a second. 8:08 to go. Belkamp back the pass. Throws, got a man open at the 6 on the far side. First down on the catch of the 6. Big time catch by Brandon Hook, who was wide open, beating Jordan Lowry, the young cornerback. First and goal, Owls.
2: Out route. That was a long, long throw from the right hash on a 12-yard out across the field.
0: Quick snap, throw out the screen to the left side, and Hook again on the catch. Stood up at the 5 and shoved out of bounds. Couple of Gators in there, including Laganza Hayward and Kofi Asari on the stop of the play. They're going to give him a good spot at the 4. Good if you're an Owl. Second and goal at the 4. Trips right. Tight end left. Line up as a tight end is Hope. Belkamp takes the snap. Quick throw right side. Got tipped at the line of scrimmage. I think McCray got his hand on it. Yep, L.J. McCray. He got a finger or two on it, and it wobbles incomplete. It'll be third and goal at the 4.
2: Yeah, I'm glad he got a hand on it because Messer from the slot just ran a little option route right at the goal line, and he was open. I think that's who that pass was intended for.
0: A questionable second put back on the clock, allowing Michigan to throw a bomb in the end zone to win and escape against Western Michigan. 59-21, Gators leading here. This is third and goal at the 4. Empty. Throw left side. Caught by Henry. And upended shy of the pylon. Left sideline. He's brought down at the 1. Mm-hmm. Touchdown saving tackle. It'll be fourth and goal at the 1. So Jaden Robinson.
2: Oh, good tackle.
0: Weight rooms him out of bounds, shy of the end zone. Brendan Bett, late sub in here for the Gators. He'll take out Jamari Lyons. Let's see if the Gators defense can get a goal line stand here. 3 right, tight end left. It's an extra tackle for FAU, and now they call a timeout. So we'll take
3: first
0: a break.
3: First time of the half.
0: As Florida, the Gators defense will try and keep FAU out of the end zone here. Fourth and goal at the Gator 1. With 6:46 to go. Florida leads at 59-21. And we're back with more in Gainesville on the Gator Sports Network from Learfield.
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0: Jeff Cardozo will visit with John Sumrall at the end of this ballgame. We'll get a more in-depth look back at this ballgame and a look ahead at Campbell on Gator Talk Monday night on the Gator Sports Network from Learfield. That will be at 7, live from the Swamp in Gainesville. Come on out. In person, we allow you to ask questions of the coach. Steve Egan has a very special microphone for all those folks. Hope to see you on Monday night. Hope you're going to have a great Labor Day weekend. And now the Gators, Shane Matthews, will try and stop the Owls from adding to their 21 points. It's fourth and goal at the Florida one.
2: It'll be interesting. You know, these air raid teams, they struggle usually on these short yardage situations.
0: So the Owls break the huddle out of the timeout. They'll send three receivers right and go heavy here to the right side of the line of scrimmage. Belkamp with the shotgun, takes the snap. Option play left side. Sack pulls out. Pulls out. Gators count it at the 11-yard line. Goal line stand, and Miles Johnson jumps on the football, recovering the fumble at the 11-yard line. You were saying about air raid teams struggling in this situation. Option left.
2: Yeah, that's an interesting call. Obviously, you know, their film study and the formation they had, they thought it had a chance to work, but we blew it up in the backfield. No chance at all.
0: So the Gators will take over. It would have been a turnover on downs. It's a fumble here on fourth and goal at the one. Timeout. Once again, 6:39 to go in the fourth. Football for Florida. When we come back, Florida leads FAU 59-21 on the Gator Sports Network from Learfield.
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12: Mustard's crowding the line of scrimmage here. It's interesting. 1, 2, 3, 4, 5, 6 up front. Underwood takes the snap. Now they rush four. Back to pass, back at his own 40, is going to let it go. This one's coming down in the end zone. It is caught! Touchdown, Wolverines! Touchdown! Touchdown!
11: Michigan escapes 13-12. Doug Karsh with the call to Michigan Sports Network from Learfield. The Wolverines escape. Sean Shane Tate, back to you guys.
0: Kevin, thank you very much.
2: I have people texting me about that game. Apparently, they threw a Hail Mary before that that was incomplete, and Western Michigan was out celebrating. Made them do another play.
0: Do another play, put a second back on the clock.
2: Yeah. Interesting.
0: Well, we got games on Sunday and Monday. Could be even more wild as we go. First and 10, Gators off the fumble recovery in the goal line stand. 59-21, Florida leads it from their own 11. Jones hands it off. And running left side is Byron Lewis on his first carry, and a very good one at that. It's a gain of 8. Brendan Bett blew up the play on fourth and goal at 1. And Tate Casey, as you jump in here, as the Gators are moving with the football up 59-21. What a redemption type play for Brendan Bett.
1: Yeah, we talked to Coach earlier this week. That was one of the names that came out, and he specifically mentioned he's on track for a redemption story after everything that happened at USF game last year. He's worked his tail off, talked a lot about his leadership qualities and what he brings every single day. Great to see him make a play when it mattered.
0: And off to Lewis. It'll be good enough for a first down. It kind of crossed paths there. They blocked left counter here, Shane, on that play for Lewis. Because they kicked out to the weak side from the tight end, as he can't. So help me understand what the scheme is there.
2: Well, it could have been a bust. Somebody could have gone the wrong way.
0: Nonetheless, it's first and 10 on a good Greek moving and storage superhero mover first down. First and 10 at the 23 for the Gators. Jones, a quarterback. He'll throw left side. ISO here and leaping to turn around and make the catch is Micah Mays Jr. Another first down for the Gators. This one out to the 39-yard line on the near sideline. He beat Alston Ware on the play.
2: This fade stop. They had press coverage on Micah Mays down here on our sideline. Good timing, good throw by Tramiel Jones.
0: Mays played 26 games in Wake Forest before transferring to Florida. Snap back to Jones. Hand off to Lewis. Probing. Follows the blocker. Brought down at the 42. Of Florida. Congratulations to 17th ranked Florida volleyball. They dominated today, downing 20th ranked Baylor in three sets. 3-0 win for Florida, who's had a very challenging volleyball schedule to start and are on the winning side of things, playing all these ranked teams early. Ryan Tice's group. Kent lines up tight end right. Second and 7 at the Florida 42. Jones will hand it off. And a gain of a couple here to the 44-yard line. And Anthony Rubio with his first carry of the ball game. Victor Chavez made the catch, or the tackle rather, for FAU. So we're going deep on the depth chart now. Lewis back in, Rubio off at running back. Gators face 3rd and 5. They're 3 for 7. That's it. 7 third down chances tonight. 3 for 7. Jones basically empty now. Bring the back in close. He'll go out and catch. Left side, Lewis. Midfield, 45. Missed an ankle tackle. Cuts back at the 30. Another man misses there. Inside the 25. Down the near numbers. And brought down finally to the 23 by Bo Simpson-Neely. Just darted Lewis on the backfield right to left, and he was wide open.
2: Yeah, it was a beautifully designed play. They were in man coverage. We had three receivers to the left, Sean. They just ran from left to right across the field, and we snuck Lewis in the flat on the opposite side. Nobody was there.
0: So first and 10 Gators at the 23 of FAU, leading 59-21. 3 minutes to go. Jones will turn and hand it off. Here's Rubio again. He's starting through the center. And he has exploded for an 8-yard run to the 15-yard line. Anthony Rubio on the carries, tackled by Damon Allen.
2: Yeah, that was good vision in the hole by little Rubio. I guess he got his touchdown, what was it, a couple years ago against John Summerall. Remember, that was the two-lane game.
0: It was the two-lane game, the bowl game. Down
2: it was like a bad snap. He picked it up, I think, and just took off running for a touchdown.
0: Will Jackson wide right. Abrams to the near side. Dippery, the tight end. Between the guard and tackle to the near side. Jones in the shotgun. Second and 2 from the 15. Take it to Rubio. Jones running to his right. And he's hemmed in and brought down. It'll be a loss on the play. loss of two. Nate Fisher wraps up Tramell Jones, and there's some extracurricular stuff going on between a couple of the linemen.
2: That'll take us to the two-minute timeout.
0: It should, yep. There it is. 2 minutes remaining, and this will be our last media timeout.
13: This is the timeout.
0: Gators in the red zone. Can they set a new record? 61 points in Jim McElwain's UF head coaching debut. 59 so far tonight for John Sumrall. 59-21 our score as the Gators lead the Owls on the Gator Sports Network from Learfield.
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11: I'm Kevin Winter at the UF Health Sports Desk. They have gone to the half in Baton Rouge. Clemson once had, past tense, a 3-0 lead over the LSU Tigers. 31 unanswered points by LSU. Sam Levitt, a quarterback for the LSU Tigers, 123 yards in the air. 11 carries, 100 yards on the ground, and 2 touchdowns. That is the last game on this Saturday slate in week number one featuring a ranked team. LSU up 31-3. Sean, Shane, back to you guys at the Swamp for the final two.
0: All right, Kevin, we'll hear from you here shortly enough. 2 minutes to go here in the fourth quarter. Gators lead at 59-21. Looking to go 5-0 all time against FAU. 1-0 to start under John Sumrall. And what do you think here, Shane? Gators going to ride this out or score to set a new record?
2: Well, I think he's going to let Tramell play. I mean, we called some pass plays here during this series, especially on this third down. I think we're going to drop back, try to convert. Then we'll see. He may hand it off a couple of times, and if we score, we score. If not, take a knee.
0: Third and three at the FAU 16. Motion Abrams right to left. Moving up front, whistles and a flag down.
2: I felt like they were all sides.
0: That's what the Gators linemen are pointing to. Officials conferencing. This drive's covered 73 yards so far in 8 plays.
13: Offside.

0: So Lewis stopped at the 9-yard line. The line to gain is the 1, and we're 1:45 away from the end. Anisi Sledge on the stop. Monroe, Louisiana. Been there. That's some high school football stuff right there in Monroe. Single to each side. Two tight ends set. Kent now put the hand down the grass left side. Fake the toss sweep. Jones trying to run up the middle. Shimmy shakes his way for a couple. And there's a pile up at the 7-yard line. Let's see what the spot ends up being. If there's 22 guys in the field, I'd venture to say 18 of them were all right there. Under a minute to go on the clock running. Spotted at the 6, so it'll be 3rd and 5.
1: I believe it's either touchdown or game over. I don't think we'll run a play after this one.
0: All right. Late night at the Swamp, huh? It'll be a happy night here in Gainesville. Pistol formation, Lewis behind Jones. Abrams in motion right to left. Fake the jet to him, fake the handoff. Turn, throw, out to the flat. Caught, touchdown. Gators. Micah Jones, the tight end, released, went out to the right flat. And a simple pitch and catch with Tremel Jones. And with that, we have a new record. It is 65-21. It's the most points the Gators have ever scored in a head coaching debut. John Sumrall now eclipses Jim McElwain.
1: Just fake the jet sweep from right to left. Tremel rolled right. And Jones to Jones for a touchdown.
0: Durkin for the extra point with 25 seconds to go. The Gators with 624 yards of total offense. The extra point is good from Liam Padron. Backup place kicker gets his chance tonight. The Toyota scoring drive, 11 plays, 89 yards. It took 6 minutes and 14 seconds off the clock. The 66 points is also the most of the season opener since 1988, when the Gators beat Montana State.
1: That was my freshman year.
0: Hazy memory? Vivid memory.
1: No, I didn't even dress out.
0: points, 624 yards total offense, 343 passing, 281 rushing, 3 penalties in the game for the Gators, 30 first downs, 5 third down conversions, 2 fourth down conversions for Florida, in 67 plays, averaging 9.3 yards per play. Farrow deep back for the Owls here as we'll wind this thing out. 25 seconds remaining. The Gators defense did give up 389 yards offense, but 21 points, only 7 since halftime. Rabasco's left-footed kickoff will be a touchback. Gators kickoff team only allowed 1 return tonight, and it was a funky one on a line drive kick that the deep man brought it out of the end zone, went back in the end zone, and came back out again. The 624 total yards in offense are the most in a game for the Gators since 2020. So you like Buster Faulkner, huh?
1: I thought that was the best hire John Sumrall made.
0: At the 25, new quarterback in for FAU and a handoff here to kind of wind things down. 15 seconds left, and that'll do it. Both teams will come off of their respective sidelines. And the Gators victorious here in game 1 of the season and the John Sumrall era. Florida 66, Florida Atlantic 21. Pretty good debut, my friend.
1: It was. It was pretty clean. You know, we only had a few penalties here or there. I'd say the one negative would be some of

0: five snaps.
1: Yeah, Harrison Moore had a couple. One did go over Jaden Baugh's head. But, again, fairly clean.
2: Yep.
1: The one turnover was a ricocheted pass from Aaron Filo that ended up being off his own receiver and taken away. But the Gators won the turnover battle. They won every category tonight, quite frankly, and as they should have. There's a lot of things that the Gators did tonight, Shane, that were, I guess, to be expected, and then we got some as well. We'll talk more about it when we continue. Coming up, plenty to get you, including our postgame visit with John Sumrall. We'll hear from some players as well. Shane's final thought as well tonight here after week one. Again, the final, Florida 66, FAU 21. 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
1: 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Not much left on that. 11:25 Eastern time. Gators win it tonight 66-21 to go 1-0. Shane Matthews, let's have your player of the game tonight.
2: I'm going to give it to two guys. Jaden Baugh doing what Jaden Baugh does, and then I thought Aaron Filo was in complete control at the quarterback position and played really well.
1: Jaden Baugh, 14 carries, 160 yards, including a 61-yard run. He had three touchdowns on the night. So 266 against Florida State to end last season, 160 to start this season. Aaron Filo, 16 of 21 passing, 275 yards, three touchdowns, one interception, a rating of 223.8. He also rushed for a touchdown in the ball game. Our resilient player of the game, Shane's final thought before we get into our full post-game coverage after these messages on the Gator Sports Network from Learfield.
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1: Fight song's been sung. Post-game interviews still to come. 66-21, Florida defeats FAU tonight here in the opener at the Swamp. It's time to hand out today's Resilient Player of the Game, presented by Tires Plus. Tires Plus helps Gator fans overcome the challenges of car care so they can get back to the important stuff, like supporting their team. Today's Resilient Player of the Game on the defensive side is Miles Graham. Career-high 10 tackles and a half sack as well for Miles Graham. Shane Matthews, final thought from you before we hand it over to Kevin Winter and the rest of the crew.
2: Well, I think it was a fun night. I think everybody wanted to have some fun, and we did. I think it was I don't think it could have gone any better for Coach Summer. The Camels come in here, and then it really all starts when we head to Auburn.
1: That'll be week three. 5:30 next week. Our coverage begins at 2:30. Still plenty to come here late night from Gainesville with full coverage beginning with our anchor, Kevin Winter, here in just a moment. Record-setting night with regard to UF head coaching debut. Kevin will have details on that and more as the Gators win it 66-21. Edmund Boyd, our spotter tonight. Steve Egan is our engineer. Boy, he mixed it really well tonight once again, and especially during a dramatic and inspiring won't back down at the end of the third. It was impressive, to say the least. Jeff Cardozo, our producer. Alex Bauer at Master Control. More from Jeff, Tate, and Kevin Winter coming up. That'll do it for us in the booth. Still more to come on the Gator Sports Network from Learfield.
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1: I'm Kevin Winter with the Regions Bank Gators Locker Room Show. Game number one of the John Sumrall era could not have gotten off to any better of a start. Florida rolls Florida Atlantic tonight, 66-21. To take through some of the highlights on the evening, FAU, we knew they came in with a high-powered offense. They went 5 seconds faster than any team in all of FBS last season when they operated on the offensive side of the ball. They won the toss. They got the ball first. And FAU converted 2 third downs. Got the ball near midfield. A little interesting in the opening series. And then DJ Coleman made his presence known when Caden Veltkamp got a little greedy.
15: Trips left off the right hash. The running back now is Shields Dutton. Caden Shields Dutton's an Orlando native. Crowd noise really factoring in now. Play clock winding down. 2-1, just got the snap off. Veltkamp back to pass. Throws a lob down the right side. Intercepted at the 5-yard line by Coleman. Gators take it away. He steps on the sideline at about the 5-yard line. And there you go.
1: DJ Coleman with the interception. Very reminiscent of last season. Opening game against LIU. Florida had a pick six. Today, DJ Coleman gets the interception. So Florida stems the tide against FAU. First offensive series. +8, +8, +9, +3. Went backwards for 2. Then a strike to Dallas Wilson from Aaron Filo for 19 yards. And then on the next play, hello, Vernell Brown.
15: A 2x2 set. Throw a screen right side. Brown broke the tackle off a great block. He's loose. 25-20. Far side numbers 10. 5. High steps into the end zone. Touchdown, Gators. 49-yard touchdown strike. It's his first touchdown as a Gator. Can you believe it? It's taken a little bit, but man, is it great to see VB3 in the end zone for Florida.
1: Vernell Brown, the third, 6 catches on the night, a career high, 117 yards. The 49-yard catch and run to the house. Gators had a 7-0 lead. On the play, Eric Singleton had made a terrific block on the outside. However, he got rolled up on his left leg. He was not seen for the rest of the night. He was on the sideline. I was keeping an eye on him from the press box, looking down the field. He was working that left leg a little bit, had his helmet off. But the smart play is don't need him. Keep him out. Save him for the Auburn game. That was the only maybe question mark of the evening for the Gators is the status of Eric Singleton going forward. 7-0 lead for Florida. Aaron Filo, 3 for 3 on the drive, 76 yards. Next series. Aaron Filo back to work again, and he found his high school buddy.
15: Dallas Wilson split wide right. Trips left. Into the tight end, Dipperick. Go motion to the right. Out of the pistol, Filo from the 13. Takes the handoff, boots right. Dumps it on the flat, right side, caught. 10, 5, to the pylon. Touchdown, Bailey Stockton. Gators make it 13-0. And it's the best friends from Bogart, Georgia, the roommates, looking up. Stockton's first on his first catch as a Gator.
1: Bailey Stockton, 3 catches, 20 yards on the evening. The 40th time that Aaron Filo and Bailey Stockton in their careers have ever hooked up for a touchdown. That was the first time it had ever happened in college. Did not happen at all when they were together at Georgia Tech.
14: 39 times it happened in high school. Now they get one here tonight. Florida had a 17-0 lead at the end of one. The reason for the field goal? Well, they were back at their own 43-yard line. Why not let Patrick Durkin try for a new career high?
1: 2:13 and counting left in the quarter. Snap back, good hold. Kicks away. It's got the leg. It is good. New career long for Patrick Durkin.
2: Boy, the operation was very smooth there. The snap was perfect. Hold was great. It's amazing in today's football. 53 yards are just chip shots.
1: Makes it 17-0. You are so correct.
14: Patrick Durkin had a lot of work with that right leg tonight, blasting that one home 53 yards, the career long. Florida had a 17-0 lead at the end of one. FAU would get on the board early in the second on a one-yard touchdown run. And then Aaron Filo would find T.J. Abrams for a 63-yard game. Filo would wind up taking it into the house, a three-yard rushing touchdown, 23-7. Meanwhile, Caden Veldkamp led the FAU Owls back down the field, 24-14, when Jaden Baugh decided to take the night home just for himself.
1: Filo hands it off to Baugh, breaks the tackle, shuffles at the 10, darts to his right, hit the goal line, he's in. Touchdown, Gators.
14: Jaden Baugh with a 70-yard touchdown, 12-yard touchdown run, his first of the evening. On the next series, with Florida up 31-14, Baugh had an opportunity to score, but the reason he did is because the Gator defense took advantage of a Veldkamp error.
1: And intercepted. Johnson's got it. Down at the 29-yard line. I think Coleman tipped it. He did. And the interception by Dijon Johnson.
14: So the interesting thing is Florida gets the ball, brings it down to near the goal line. Jaden Baugh wound up in the Wildcat. The ball was snapped over his head. Baugh has to chase the ball back for a 29-yard loss. Florida had it third down and 29, third and goal from the 29. Well, Baugh and the Gators took it down to about the 6-7-yard line. They went for it, and you give it back to Jaden Baugh.
1: As the Gators break the huddle here with a receiver to each side, tight end each side. Filo steps right, now Baugh behind center, takes the direct snap. Baugh pauses, cuts right, five to the end zone, knocked off his feet and flies in. Touchdown, Gators! The Wildcat, Jaden Baugh. 37-14, points off turnovers here for the Gators.
14: 38-14 would be your final. Florida at the half. 38-14 at the half. Baugh with 11 carries for 93 yards at the break. He finishes with 14 carries and 160 yards. Three turnovers for FAU. Florida capitalizes for 21 points off those turnovers. Give you the numbers on Aaron Filo and his debut coming up. Still to come with the Regions Bank Gator Locker Room Show. We'll hear from head coach John Sumrall. Some of the stars of the game. Gators roll 66-21 of the season opener. We continue along next on the Gator Sports Network from Learfield.
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0: Doctor with you at a UF Health Sports Desk of the Regent Bank Gator Locker Room Show. The Florida Gators go to 1-0 on the season, a 66-21 dominating victory over the Florida Atlantic Owls. Mentioned Jaden Ball had himself the first half, 11 carries for 93 yards. Jaden Ball would put the game away for the Florida Gators in the second half. He had not one but two rushing touchdowns. We start on the opening drive for Florida. Florida scored at one point on 7 of their 8 possessions, and the only one they did not score on was late in the first half when Aaron Filo was looking for Micah Mays over the middle. The ball went off Micah Mays' face mask, and it bounced into the arms of an FAU owl. That's it. It was one really just, that was the only offensive miscue on the night for Florida. Start the second half up 38-14. Jaden Ball, have yourself a night, kid.
1: As the Gators break the huddle here with a receiver to each side, tight end each side. Filo steps right, now Ball behind center. Takes the direct snap. Ball pauses, cuts right, 5 to the end zone. Knocked off his feet, flies in. Touchdown, Gators! The Wildcat, Jaden Ball. 37-14. Points off turnovers here for the Gators.
0: Yeah, that's how it closed out the first half. Ball would have a 6-yard touchdown run in the third quarter. That followed a 61-yard scamper by Jaden Ball. Again, for Jaden Ball on the night, 14 carries, 160 yards, 3 touchdowns. Florida racked up 624 yards of offense. They put up 66 points. It's the most points the Gators have scored since they beat the Citadel back in 2008. The 66 points are the most points ever by a Gator team in the team's debut for a new head coach. It surpassed the 61 that Florida put up when Jim McElwain made his Florida Gator head coaching debut. So check that one for John Sumrall. The 66 points are the most points the Gators have scored in a season opener since back in 1988. Mention the 624 yards of offense. You want some balance? 343 in the air, 281 on the ground. Florida had only 3 penalties on the night. They had 30 first downs. And after going 0 for 4 on third down conversions in the first half, the Gators went 5 for 5 on third down conversions in the second half. They did convert their only 2 fourth down opportunities. Both came in the first half. Florida rolls 66-21, still to come with the Regions Bank Gator Locker Room Show. We'll hear from head coach John Sumrall and some of the players of the game. Is Florida in any better fashion than they did tonight? Now I'm Kevin Winter at the UF Health Sports Desk. 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

0: back again. Single to each side, tight end, and a heavy package to the right. Take the handoff. Philo turns. Pump fakes. Scramble. Starts left. Throws on the move. Caught at the three. Clark's got it. Gets to the end zone. Touchdown, Gators. Touchdown, Florida.
1: Man.
0: What a play by Aaron Philo.
2: What a play indeed. Kevin Winter with you in the Regions Bank Gator Locker Room Show. What are Aaron Philo's three touchdown passes, 16 of 21 for 275. He also had a touchdown run as well for Florida. How many times tonight did we watch or did you listen to Aaron Philo actually take off and scramble? Plays we did not see over the last couple of years, especially last year. Philo using his feet. The play to the left, the far left side of the end zone, right near the goal line to Duke Clark, who had a good individual effort to get over the line. 52-14 at that point. We're already putting the hay in the barn at that juncture of the game. Florida wins tonight 66-21. Most points the Gators have ever scored in a coach's debut. That coach, John Sumrall. After the game, Jeff Cardozo had an opportunity to catch up with the Gator coach, who wanted to go 1-0, and who is 1-0.
3: All right, Kev, thank you very much. Well, Coach, got the first one under your belt. Just let's go back to right before pregame, running out of that tunnel, 90,000 fans ready to go. I know you've been waiting for this moment.
4: Yeah, it was exciting. It surpassed my expectations, honestly. I had chills. Special, really special.
3: First drive, pretty special, too. Get in the end zone, just really efficient, doing everything. Had to be happy with the way things started.
4: Yeah, I thought Philo played effective and clean early in particular. Receivers were on point. You know, VB got started really with some of the big plays. But offensively, I was really pleased with a lot of things we did tonight.
3: Hey, let's talk about what the receivers did without the ball. How about blocks? I mean, Vernell got one. Singleton got one. I mean, late T.J. Abrams had that one on the touchdown. How about that?
4: There's no question. The perimeter run game, we got good backs. But, man, our receivers, they blocked their tails off tonight. And that was as much fun to watch for them as anything. They took pride in doing some of the dirty work. And they helped our run game a lot by how they were playing with physicality.
3: You might be slow playing. You got a good back. You got a pretty great back with 13 back there. Had to be fun to watch him.
4: Man, he's a dude. He's fun. He's different. He's an absolute stud. He's fun to be around every day. Really proud of how he brought it tonight.
3: You know, defensively, I had a couple of scores there in the first half, and we weren't happy at halftime, but made some adjustments only one time in the end zone. That tempo's got to be hard to adjust to.
4: They present a lot of challenges, and credit to them for that. We have a lot of room to grow on defense if we want to be a championship caliber football team. We're not anywhere near that, and we've got to get a lot of stuff cleaned up, and we got to compete with a different level of urgency, and we got to get back to work for sure.
3: Yeah, and I think that's what it's all about. So just for game one, going into it, you know, the offseason, everything that was put into it, are you happy with the way it turned out?
4: I am. I think, look, the guys showed up. They competed. They played all night. They didn't take any for granted. It wasn't as clean as it needs to be. It wasn't as physical at times as it needs to be. And we did not compete in certain spots the way we need to all the time to be great in this conference. But all in all, a solid first game, a great starting point, a lot to work on, though.
3: Hey, I think effort, too. You know, you look at throughout most of this game, there was a lot of effort put in by a majority of the guys.
4: Oh, the guys played hard. There wasn't an effort issue. There might have been an attention to detail issue at times. And maybe a confidence issue in a couple spots. We got to help guys grow and improve.
3: Did you ever take a moment just to kind of step back, look at these 90,000 people?
4: Yeah, between the third and fourth quarter, I won't back down. I took my headset off for a minute. To be honest with you, I thought about my dad. And,
3: Well, I know how much this meant to you. Great start. I know you're not about numbers or anything like that, but that's the most points that a first-time head coach has ever put up in a Gator uniform. So congrats on that. I know you got a lot to get better, but good game one.
4: Most important stat of the night, we're 1-0.
3: No doubt. All right, Coach, thank you.
4: Thank you, brother. Appreciate you.
3: All right, Kev, back to you.
2: All right, Jeff, Coach, thank you very much. Gators win 66-21. Yeah, it was pretty special to hear, to watch and to witness Won't Back Down. As it unfolded, once again, it's always very special if you're in the swamp. But I love the fact that Coach was able to take a moment and to soak it in and to think about his father, because it was his dad got an opportunity to see him play for the American Conference Championship at Tulane last year. And then, of course, he passed away. And the story of Jaden Ball, when John Sarall went to go visit Jaden Blau with his family, well, after his dad had died, right about Christmas time, the famous Christmas Eve visit, it all just ties together, and he got an opportunity to think about his father tonight. Aaron Filo, 16 of 21, 275 of the year, 3 touchdowns, did not play in the fourth quarter. Tramell Jones got some action. He was 4 of 5 for 68. 10 different Gator receivers caught a pass tonight. Florida rolls 66 to 21. I'm Kevin Winter. We continue along next on the Regions Bank Gator Locker Room Show following a Gator victory across the Gator Sports Network from Learfield.
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0: Richter at the UF Health Sports Desk following the Gators 66-21 victory over the FAU Owls. For Gator Athletics, 2-0 today. Volleyball, 3-0 sweep over Baylor. Reminder coming up on Sunday, which for those of you listening in the Eastern time zone is 2 minutes and 26 seconds from now. Gator soccer will be back on the pitch. They host Wake Forest in Gainesville. Noon kick at the Diz. 12 hours from now, soccer is back. Speaking of which, let's pause 10 seconds for station identification. 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
0: Oh, dear goodness, poor Dabo. LSU has ripped off 38 unanswered. 13 of 24 is quarterback Sam Levitt for the LSU Tigers. A buck 83 in the year. He does have a third quarter touchdown pass. He has two first half touchdown runs. Lane Kiffin actually had the gumption to say to Holly Rowe at the half, imagine what we would have done if we had pros. Lane Kiffin, ladies and gentlemen. Lane Kiffin. Jillian Sagan this afternoon, 320 in the air, three TD passes. Meanwhile, Jeremiah Smith, the buck 51 receiving, Ohio State blast Ball State 56-3. Two touchdown receptions for Jeremiah Smith. Game of the day was in Autzen. Sorry, this was originally the game of the day at Autzen Stadium, where number two Oregon escapes against Boise State 34-27. Quarterback Dante Moore had three touchdown passes. Game of the day turned out to be in the Big House. Western Michigan had a 12-7 lead over Michigan. Late in the game, I mean final seconds, Michigan threw a Hail Mary, knocked down, and it looked like there would be no time on the clock. This is lit up social media. Where did 1 second come from? They put 1 second on the clock. And here's the call from Doug Karsh on the Michigan Sports Network of how the Wolverines pretty much avoided Appalachian State Part 2.
4: Western's crowding the line of scrimmage here, which is interesting. 1, 2, 3, 4, 5, 6 up front. Underwood takes the snap. Now they rush four. Back to pass. Back at his own 40. He's going to let it go. This one's coming down in the end zone. It is caught! Touchdown, Wolverines! Touchdown! Touchdown!
5: Are you serious?
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0: Headline from the Associated Press, wait just a second. This is the talk of college football, and it will be for the next couple of days. Michigan wins 13-12. Bryce Underwood, 47-yard Hail Mary for the victory. Everything else has been a one-sided, lopsided affair. Auburn did stave off Baylor this afternoon in Atlanta. Auburn beat DJ Lagway and the Baylor Bears 17-16. Lagway threw a touchdown pass with 9 seconds to go. Baylor went for two in the win. Lagway threw a completion to the one-yard line, and the tight end was tackled at the one. Auburn wins 17-16. Coming up next on the Regions Bank Gator Locker Room Show, quarterback Aaron Filo and what it was like in his Gator debut leading Florida to a 66-21 victory over Florida Atlantic. That's next across the Gator Sports Network from Learfield.
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0: Ross Wilson, split wide right, trips left, put in the tight end, Dippery. No motion to the right. Out of the pistol, Philo from the 13, fakes the handoff, boots right, dumps it on the flat. At right side, caught, 10, 5, to the pylon, touchdown, Bailey Stockton.
1: Gators make it 13-0, and it's the best friends from Bogart, Georgia, the roommates, hooking up. Stockton's first on his first catch as a Gator.
2: Bailey Stockton on the night, 3 catches, 20 yards. Aaron Philo, 16 of 21, 275, 3 TD passes. Kevin Winter with you in the Regions Bank Gator Locker Room Show. Florida rolls FAU, 66-21. Let's head back across the street and tape.
3: I appreciate that, Kevin. Now standing here with Gators quarterback Aaron Philo. Well, first, let's talk about this. You make the trek from Georgia Tech down to Gainesville. You battle it out in the spring, in the fall camp, named the starter a few weeks ago. What was the anticipation for this first game, just to get settled in the swamp, and what was the feeling that you got out of the crowd today?
4: Yeah, I mean, first off, it was unbelievable. The crowd was unbelievable. It was my first time walking out in like front of that many people, so it was pretty unreal. And then I really just tried to come in and not make the game bigger than it was. At the end of the day, it's just football, and I try to keep it within that and, you know, not let it get in my head too much. So just keep the game simple and, yeah, just go out there and play.
3: You've got a lot of experience with Coach Faulkner. He mentioned earlier this week that you're the type of player that likes to go out and cut it loose. What is it for you to be able to go out and play free, play loose, and have some of these receivers, some of these offensive talented guys around you?
4: Yeah, I mean, we have so many weapons, so just going out there, cutting it loose, I can distribute the ball to all those guys, let them go make plays, and then, you know, also add a little bit of playmaking ability in there. So it was awesome to go out there and do that.
3: Well, you guys threw the ball around pretty well today. You also ran the ball really well. You put up over 600 yards of offense, plus 60-plus points on the board. What are you looking forward to most when you guys go, you know, correct small corrections on film, but what are you looking forward to most next week?
4: Yeah, honestly, I'm just excited to go watch the film and correct what we can correct, because that wasn't our best that we put out there. We can still be better than that. And I'm just excited to go in there and make those corrections and then come out again next week with the corrections that we made and make and light it up.
3: Well, we appreciate the time, brother. We'll talk to you soon.
4: Yes, sir.
3: Kevin, we'll send it back to you.
2: All right, Tate, Aaron Philo, thank you very much. I don't know about you, but Gator fans, if you hear your quarterback after they put up 624 yards of offense and 66 points, say that wasn't our best, and we can do better. I'm a fan. I'm an absolute fan of that. Gators win 66-21. Coming up next in a Regions Bank Gator Locker Room Show, we hear from the man who had a career high in receiving yards in his first ever collegiate touchdown. Vernell Brown III is next across the Gator Sports Network from Learfield.
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0: 2-by-2 set. Throw a screen right side. Brown broke the tackle off a great block. He's loose. 25-20. Far side numbers 10-5. High step to the end zone. Touchdown, Gators. 49-yard touchdown strike. It's his first touchdown as a Gator. Can you believe it? It's taken a little bit, but, man, is it great to see VB3 in the end zone for Florida.
1: One of the core five that John Summerall said he needed to hang on to for the Florida Gators for this season. Vernell Brown III, 49-yard catch and run on the opening offensive series of the game for Florida, a drive that started at their own 6-yard line. And they go 7 plays to the house, capped off by the TD. Kevin went to with you to Regions Bank Gator locker room show. A career high night for VB3. 6 catches, 117 yards. That's the career high, plus his first ever collegiate touchdown. Back across the street to Tate Casey.
2: Kevin, down in the Gators locker room with Gators wide receiver Vernell Brown. Vernell, first game back. First off, talk a lot about what coaches installed in this team from January to now, what you guys saw in camp, and then how it showed on the field tonight.
3: I mean, yeah, just the standards and the discipline, you know, our core values, attitude, toughness, discipline, love, you know, just instilling that in us every day and making sure that, you know, there's no negotiation when, in terms of holding up that standard. And, I mean, I feel like we've done a great job up until this point, and it felt good to be able to showcase that.
2: Offensive perspective, there's been a lot of hype around the wide receiver room coming into the season. You were without Singleton after that first drive on the touchdown, got rolled up, but yourself, Dallas Wilson, and a couple others got involved. How easy is it for a wide receiver in this offense when you've got Jaden Ball running the ball like he did tonight?
3: I mean, I'd say it's a pick-and-poison offense. You know, we've got great quarterbacks and Aaron Follow and Tremell Jones. You know, we've got the great running back room and, you know, the receivers. I mean, it's easy for us, you know, pick your poison. If you want to load the box, you know, we're going to throw for 300. If you want to flood the zones, then we're going to run for 300. So pick your poison.
2: It almost sounds like some offenses of old around here, right, which is kind of nice. You hung 60-plus points tonight. It's a first-time coach record for a first-time debut for a head coach. So a lot to be excited about on the offensive side of the ball. On the flip side of that, what was it to watch the defense go to work? I saw you guys over on the sideline. You got your adjustments, and then you're up on the sideline watching the defense play. What is it for y'all to see them do well?
3: I mean, yeah, it's great. You know, it's a complimentary football game. You know, we help the defense out. The defense helps us out. I mean, as we come out the field, we cross paths with them. We always telling them, go get it back, go get it back. And, you know, they got it back for us a few times, and we execute it. So that's all you can ask for.
2: A lot to look forward to next week. What are you guys looking forward to correcting as you get back into game prep for next week?
3: You know, as we watch the film, you know, learn from it and grow from it and not make the same mistakes again and get ready to execute again next week.
2: Well, we appreciate the time. Kevin, we'll send it back to you. Thanks for the time.
1: Now, Tate Casey, Vernell Brown III, thank you very much. I'm watching a video from the pregame when John Summerall was about to roll out of the locker room. He daps up and gives a complete high five. He was so pumped to see Todd Golden, two of the best young coaches in their respective games tonight. John Summerall and the Gators win 66-21, career-high night for VB3. Pretty much a great all-around night. Not much you could nitpick on this one. In fact, I don't think there's anything. Coming up next, we check the road ahead for Florida. We set the stage for the Gators and the Campbell Camels next Saturday in the Swamp. I'm Kevin Winter. 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
1: I'm Kevin Winter. The Gators win the opener for this 2026 season. They win John Sumrall's debut, 66-21, the most points Florida has ever put up in a coach's debut, and the most points the Florida Gators have scored in a game. I get the update. Most points Florida has scored in a game since 2021 when they put up 70 against Samford, and the most against the non-FCS opponent since they had 63 against Arkansas back in 2020. Time now to check the road ahead. Coming up on a Monday night, another edition of Gator Talk. If you're in the Gainesville area, Gator Talk.

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You're bringing a few old army buddies home. You're calling from a bar. 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No, not you, honey. 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Wait a minute, honey. The doorbell. Honey, could you stop at the market and...

This is Eddie Stubbs, and that was Daryl Singletary with There's Still a Little Country Left. Nothing else to say except, are there any questions?

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2: Take a look at your overnight weather forecast for tonight. We have mostly cloudy skies, gradually becoming clear with a low around 74 and calm winds. Today, look for showers and thunderstorms likely at 70% after 2 p.m. Mostly sunny skies, high near 94, and westerly winds at 3 to 7 miles per hour. So overnight low 74, today 70% chance of showers and thunderstorms, sunny skies, and a high near 94. And that's a look at your Bass Capital Radio weather.

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I'm urging you to do the same. 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

people say a man is made out of mud. 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
2: Take a look at your overnight weather forecast for tonight. We have mostly cloudy skies, gradually becoming clear with a low around 74 and calm winds. Today, look for showers and thunderstorms likely at 70% after 2 p.m. Mostly sunny skies, high near 94, and westerly winds at 3 to 7 miles per hour. So overnight low 74, today 70% chance of showers and thunderstorms, sunny skies, and a high near 94. And that's a look at your Bass Capital Radio weather.

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2: Take a look at your overnight weather forecast for tonight. We have mostly cloudy skies, gradually becoming clear with a low around 74 and calm winds. Today, look for showers and thunderstorms likely at 70% after 2 p.m. Mostly sunny skies, high near 94, and westerly winds at 3 to 7 miles per hour. So overnight low 74. Today, 70% chance of showers and thunderstorms, sunny skies, and a high near 94. And that's a look at your Bass Capital Radio weather.

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1: What?
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1: Hello, Loretta?
0: Darling, I knew it was you.
1: Loretta, there's something I've just got to tell you.
0: Oh, please, tell me what to do.
1: I don't really know how to...

0: the talk is around that we're through.
1: Yeah, I know. I've heard it too.
0: Oh, darling, tell me what to do.
1: But that's just it. That's what I'm trying to tell you. I want to

0: know that I never thought it would come to this.
1: You tell me it's over and done.
0: I really thought that I loved you, and you know that.
1: You say that you've had all your fun.
0: And you just got to believe me. I never meant to hurt you.
1: But I can't believe
0: this is the hardest thing.
1: As soon as I hang up the phone,
0: goodbye, Loretta.

Hi, this is Jimmy Simons from St. John's River Pickleball Group. I'm reminding you to come play pickleball. We would love for you to come play with us. 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
2: Take a look at your overnight weather forecast for tonight. We have mostly cloudy skies, gradually becoming clear with a low around 74 and calm winds. Today, look for showers and thunderstorms likely at 70% after 2 p.m. Mostly sunny skies, high near 94, and westerly winds at 3 to 7 miles per hour. So overnight low 74. Today, 70% chance of showers and thunderstorms, sunny skies, and a high near 94. And that's a look at your Bass Capital Radio weather. Sure.

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her tight. She kicked in that door, walked right in. All eyes were on her, hers were on him.

I was on the outskirts of a little southern town, trying to reach my destination before the sun went down. The old CB was blaring away on Channel 19 when there came a little boy's voice on the radio line. And he said, "Breaker 19, is anyone there? Come on back, truckers, and talk to Teddy Bear." Well, I keyed the mic and I said, "You got it, Teddy Bear." And the little boy's voice came back on the air. "Appreciate the break. Who we got on that end?" I told him my handle and then he began. "Now, I'm not supposed to bother you fellas out there. Mom says you're busy and for me to stay off there. But you see, I get lonely and it helps to talk. 'Cause that's about all I can do. I'm crippled and I can't walk." I came back and told him to fire up that mic, and I'd talk to him as long as he liked. "This was my dad's radio," the little boy said, "but I guess it's mine and Mom's now, 'cause my daddy's dead. Dad had a wreck about a month ago. He was trying to get home in a blinding snow. Mom has to work now to make ends meet, and I'm not much help with my two crippled feet. She says not to worry, that we'll make it all right. But I hear her crying sometimes late at night. You know, there's one thing I want more than anything else to see. Oh, I know you guys are too busy to bother with me. But you see, my dad used to take me for rides when he was home. But I guess that's all over now since my daddy's gone." Not one breaker came on the old CB as that little crippled boy talked with me. I tried hard to swallow a lump that just wouldn't stay left.

about time for Mom to come home. But you give me a shout when you're passing through, and I'll sure be happy to come back to you. Well, I came back and I said, before you go, 1010, what's your home 20, little CB friend? Well, he gave me his address, and I didn't once hesitate, 'cause this hot load of freight is just gonna have to wait. I turned that truck around on a dime and headed straight for Jackson Street, 229. And as I rounded the corner, oh, I got one heck of a shock. 18-wheelers were lined up for three city blocks. Well, I guess every driver for miles around had caught Teddy Bear's call. And that little crippled boy was having a ball. For as fast as one driver would carry him in, another would carry him to his truck and take off again. Well, you better believe I took my turn at riding Teddy Bear. And then I carried him back in and put him down in his chair. And buddy, if I never live to see happiness again, I want you to know I saw it that day in the face of that little man. We took up a collection for him before his mama got home. And each driver said goodbye, and then they were all gone. He shook my hand with a mile-long grin and said, so long, trucker. I'll catch you again. Yeah, I hit that interstate with tears in my eyes. And I turned on the radio and I got another surprise. Breaker 19 came a voice on the air. Just one word of thanks from Mama Teddy Bear. We wish each and every one a special prayer for you. 'Cause you just made my little boy's dream come true. I'll sign off now before I start to cry. May God ride with you. 10-4. And goodbye.

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I don't know where I'm going, but I doubt if I'll ever forget where I've been. We couldn't call it happy, though it was for a while. We couldn't call it sad, 'cause it taught us both to smile. 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
2: Take a look at your overnight weather forecast for tonight. We have mostly cloudy skies, gradually becoming clear with a low around 74 and calm winds. Today, look for showers and thunderstorms, likely at 70% after 2 p.m. Mostly sunny skies, high near 94, and westerly winds at 3 to 7 miles per hour. So overnight low 74. Today, 70% chance of showers and thunderstorms, sunny skies, and a high near 94. And that's a look at your Bass Capital Radio weather.

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2: Take a look at your weather forecast for today. We're looking for showers and thunderstorms likely at 70%. Mostly sunny skies with a high near 94 and westerly winds at 3 to 7 miles per hour. Tonight, 60% chance of showers and thunderstorms mainly before 8 p.m. with mostly cloudy skies and a low around 73. So 70% chance of rain for today, 60% for tonight. Temperature today, 94. And tonight, mostly cloudy, a low of 73. And that's a look at your Bass Capital Radio weather.

Hi, this is Wayne McLean from the Palatka Rotary Club, reminding you that we're heavily involved in the dictionary project for all third graders here in Putnam County, which each third grader receives a dictionary. 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
1: Hey, who wants gum?
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1: Don't thank me. 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
1: Yeah, they also gave you parkas and canoes and snow goggles
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2: Really?
1: So many things. 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
2: seriously?
1: Rubber, the compass, camouflage, aspirin.
2: Aspirin? 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
1: Yep. And kayaks, yams, maple syrup, suspension
2: maple
1: bridges,
2: syrup.
1: Umbrellas, vanilla, freeze-drying, harpoons,
2: really?
1: Peppers, avocados. More at sacredpeople.org.
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1: NBC News Radio, I'm Jim Forbes. A hurricane south of Hawaii is expected to turn north today and create storm conditions on the island. Hurricane Lowell is currently about 630 miles southwest of Honolulu with sustained winds of 130 miles per hour. The National Hurricane Center says Lowell is expected to drop heavy rain across the islands by Monday and create up to a foot of storm surge. Swells from the hurricane can also cause life-threatening surf and rip currents. And Iran says it has attacked three oil tankers affiliated with the U.S. In a statement Saturday, Iran's Revolutionary Guard Navy said the tankers were sailing through an unauthorized route in the Strait of Hormuz and that any suspicious movement would be targeted. The U.S. has not commented on the claims, which appear to be in retaliation to a U.S. attack on three Iranian oil tankers earlier in the day. I'm Jim Forbes.
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3: 36-year-old Stefano Cremasco Cicero is under arrest and charged with second-degree murder with a weapon. He's accused of fatally stabbing his mother at a high-rise apartment building in Miami yesterday. NBC6 spoke to a neighbor who lives in the building.
4: But never spoke to him or anything like that. When it happens, it kind of makes you pause it a little bit and say, why would someone do that?
3: The woman was pronounced dead at the scene. Her name has not been released. Cremasco Cicero is under arrest and charged with second-degree murder. This Labor Day weekend, gasoline could be at a record high, but travel expert Peter Greenberg says even though the national average is $4.14 for a gallon of regular, people will still hit the road.
5: We're still addicted to our cars. It's going to be a big weekend. And because airfares are still pretty high, for trips of under 500 miles this weekend, people are taking the car.
3: The average price for a gallon of regular in Florida is $3.91. AAA says about 4.6 million Floridians are expected to travel this holiday weekend. Most will travel by car, and Orlando is the number two destination in the country. The body of a woman washed ashore in Tampa Bay yesterday near the Sunshine Skyway Bridge. The Manatee County Sheriff's Office confirmed it was the partial remains of a woman, but no other identifying information has been released. The cause of death is still under investigation. Detectives believe her body may have been in the water for several days. Social media influencer and YouTuber Jack Doherty is charged with domestic battery in Fort Lauderdale. Police say the woman was not seriously hurt. Doherty has been arrested before for pranks and flaunting his wealth to 15 million followers. Miami beat Stanford Friday night 45-6. Last night, USF beat FIU 19-9. The Florida Gators routed the Florida Atlantic Owls 66-21. Florida A&M is hosting South Carolina today at 3. And Florida State is hosting Southern Methodist tomorrow night at 7:30 in Tallahassee. With Florida's News, I'm Tim Atkins.
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1: 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Also, we have the military. And right now we have over 50 tables that have RSVP that they're going to be there September 21st at 6 p.m. in the Commons area of Palatka Junior Senior High School.
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I'm just breaking off a little cold hard truth. 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

0: Good morning. This is Pastor Matt Huntley at Christ Independent Methodist Church in Palatka. CIMC is a place where everyone can know God intimately, grow in faith together, and show the world who Jesus is. 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I pray that this message encourages you today to know Jesus and to walk in His truth.
1: We're going to dive into what Proverbs teaches us about two things that are interconnected, two things that in our lives we can't get away from, so it is one of those everyday things of life. We're talking about work and money. Really, the work that you do and your giving, what you do with the money that God blesses you with, is directly tied to CIMC fulfilling its vision and mission to know God intimately, to grow in faith together, and show the world who Jesus is. It's one of the tools that God uses to propel us into ministry and allow us to do things for His kingdom. And so our work and our money are directly tied to the mission of God. And we want to be a church that has wisdom in this most important area, these areas of work and money. So let's jump into our first, work and wisdom and wealth. Now, when I say wealth, I'm not talking about lots and lots of money. Wealth is just what you have. All right, wealth is what you own, what you have, what God has blessed you with. But wisdom and work and wealth have less to do with what you do and what you have, and more to do with your heart. Jesus talks about this extensively. We'll get into some of that later. But let's look at where Proverbs speaks directly to us. It's actually wisdom is speaking to us. Listen to wisdom. It says, I, wisdom, picture wisdom standing there talking to you. I, wisdom, dwell with prudence, and I find knowledge and discretion. The fear of the Lord is hatred of evil, pride and arrogance, and the way of evil and perverted speech I hate. I have counsel and sound wisdom. I have insight. I have strength. By me kings reign and rulers decree what is just. By me princes rule and nobles, all who govern justly. I love those who love me, and those who seek me diligently find me. Listen to this here. Riches and honor are with me, with wisdom, with the Lord, His wisdom. Enduring wealth and righteousness. My fruit is better than gold, even fine gold, and my yield than choice silver. I walk in the way of righteousness, in the paths of justice, granting an inheritance to those who love me and filling their treasuries. You hear the abundance of blessings coming off of this. This is wisdom. When we do what He says, when we follow His will in this. What this means is you may be a hard worker, and you may have a lot of money in your bank account, but that does not make you wealthy. Our value and our worth are in the Lord and should be in Him. We don't find our value in the things we have and in what we do. It's in who He is. It's in Him and His righteousness. And what we have as believers who walk in wisdom, the wisdom of God, it can't be measured in a bank account. It can't be measured in the things that we own. They're in the Lord God. He blesses us in all kinds of ways. Sometimes it's in actual monetary ways and physical ways. But most of the time it's in ways we can't see. It's the intangible. It's what Jesus says is up here. It's in the eternity. It's in heaven. We're building treasures in heaven when we do things His way and for His kingdom. But sometimes He does bless us financially here on earth. But our wealth, what this is saying is our wealth is found in Christ. Our wealth is found in the Lord. Our value is found in Him. Those who love God, it says He loves them and He fills their treasuries. So how do we please God in our work? Well, here's point number one. Proverbs is all over this. They say a lot more bluntly than I probably would. Okay, you can't be lazy and please God. When it comes to work, when it comes to what God has given you, when it comes to the days God has numbered for you on the earth, the time that you have, how short it is compared to eternity, you can't be lazy and please God. There's not one verse in Scripture you can show me that says, I can be lazy and He will bless my laziness. All right? Let's look at what some Proverbs say about this here. Proverbs 6 through 11, it says, go to the ant, O sluggard. See, I don't call anybody a sluggard. I'm just going to let God say it, okay? Go to the ant, O sluggard, without having any chief, officer, or ruler. She prepares her bread in summer and gathers her food in harvest. How long will you lie there, O sluggard? When will you arise from your sleep? A little sleep, a little slumber, a little folding of the hands to rest. And poverty will come upon you like a robber, and want like an armed man. You can't be effective for yourself. You can't be effective for your family or anyone else, and especially for the kingdom of God, and be lazy. God doesn't bless laziness. Look at Proverbs 26 again. Says, verse 13, the sluggard says, picture this, there's a lion in the road. I had to say it like that. All right, there's a lion in the road. There's a lion in the streets. As a door turns on its hinges, so does a sluggard in his bed. The sluggard buries his hand in the dish. It wears him out to bring it back to his mouth. Listen to this. The sluggard is wiser in his own eyes than seven men who can answer sensibly. What that's saying is, you can't convince someone who's lazy that they're lazy. You can't convince someone who is refusing to operate in wisdom that they're being unwise. They think they've got it figured out. They think they know what's best for themselves. As Scripture says, they are wise in their own eyes. We don't want to be like this. This type of living as a believer in Jesus is not pleasing to Him. In fact, if we look at the example of Christ, this is the opposite of who Jesus is and what He did. I mean, think about God's work in salvation through Christ. Think about what Jesus did for you. They read some of these verses earlier. We sang the songs. We think about the name of Jesus and who He is and the things that He's done for us. The beautiful part about salvation and the grace of God is that Jesus did all the work for us. The grace of God shouts, you don't have to work anymore for your salvation because Jesus did it all. He paid it all. He spent his whole life, especially if you look at what we have in Scripture, when he started his ministry, the 3.5 years of his life, he was on the go for the kingdom. When he rested his head, it was to refuel so that he could get back on mission the next day. Jesus didn't waste time. Jesus wasn't lazy. Jesus didn't get to the point of the cross and say, you know what, I think I've had enough. You know what, this is just too much to bear. It's too heavy. He endured all the way to the end. He took our sin upon himself. And we don't work for our salvation. Jesus paid it all. Jesus did the work. But we work from our salvation. We work as a response to what Jesus has done for us. We serve people. We wake up with purpose in the morning and say, God, what do you want me to do today? And not thinking about how much rest I can get and how little work I can do. We should be thinking about, man, Jesus worked, did all the work for me. How can I work for the kingdom? How can I be obedient to what he's done and what he says to do? It's an honor and a privilege to work. We should want to. The Apostle Paul says that the Christian life is like running a race. It's like running a race. And you don't run it half-heartedly. You don't throw in the towel early. You run it, he says, in such a way to earn a prize. You run it with endurance. You run it with some gusto. You run it like you're trying to win. Not just like, well, I think I'll just coast across the finish line. You know what that finish line is, what Paul's referring to? That's the day you take your last breath or Jesus calls you home. And so we run until that last breath. We run and we cross the finish line running, not walking or limping. We say, God, I want to give every breath because I only have this one life. I want to honor you with every bit that I have until I cross that line. For the kingdom, for his name's sake. And here's what God tells us to do. Instead of being lazy, Proverbs 10, 4 and 5, and then verse 22 says this. A slack hand causes poverty, but the hand of the diligent makes rich. He who gathers in summer is a prudent son. But he who sleeps in harvest is a son who brings shame. Verse 22, the blessing of the Lord makes rich, and he adds no sorrow with it. We need to work with the breath that we have, with the strength that we have. For the Lord and his kingdom. We should want to work hard. We've got one life to live that God's blessed us with. And the rhythm that God gave us from the beginning of creation, he created Adam and Eve. And then the next day, he didn't say, let's get to work. You know what he said? He said, let's rest. We're going to rest for one day so that you can be with me, so that we can fellowship together. And then you're going to work six in a row. So one day of rest, and then let's get to it, bud. We got a garden to tend. We've got to cultivate. We need to subdue the earth. I've got work for you to do. So we're going to rest at the beginning, and then we're going to get the work done. That rest is going to propel you into ministry and into the work God has for us. But more often than not, people are trying to do as little work as possible. Take as much rest as possible. And as believers, we should be looking to honor the Lord with the time and the energy and the ability that we have as long as we have breath. And we should want to make a difference in the lives of other people by serving. And it's a way to worship. Look at Colossians 3, 23 and 24. Whatever you do, work heartily. Work heartily as for the Lord and not for men, knowing that from the Lord you will receive the inheritance as your reward. Listen to this. You are serving the Lord Christ. We should be looking at this as a way to worship God. Worship the Lord. It is the Lord Christ you are serving. And we have this promise, he says, knowing that from the Lord you will receive an inheritance as your reward. God will bless our work when we do it for him in a way that's honoring to him. So our work can literally be a conversation with God. It could be a worship service unto God. An opportunity to honor Jesus as if we were directly working for him because he's done all the work for us. And that's another reason why we should do all things. This is what Philippians says. All things. Everybody say all things. All things. I've been to camp. That's what they do at camp. Keep you engaged. All things without grumbling or complaining. Most of the grumbling and complaining comes from, I got to do this thing. I got to work. All things means all things, especially in our work. Let's do it to worship God. Let's do it as an opportunity to do that. Now, in 1 Corinthians 10:31, we know this one too. It says this, so whether you eat or drink, and here's the all-encompassing, or whatever you do, do all to the glory of God. Now, work is obviously one of the ways that God blesses us with money. But here's the thing. We should be careful that work does not become our idol. There's another extreme side of this where there's a laziness part, or there's the I'm doing the work, but maybe I'm grumbling part, and I should be doing it as unto the Lord. And then there's the other extreme that says, I'm going to work, and it becomes my idol. It becomes what I make my life about, where my drive is. I think about it all the time, and that can go too far and take the place of God, in place of our family, and become a higher priority than the way God had designed or intended it to be. So we have to be very careful about that. But once we have money, once we've worked, let's say work with some kind of vocational thing or some kind of income that we have, what do we do with what God has given us, what he's blessed us with? How do we steward it wisely? Look at Proverbs 28:8. Whoever multiplies his wealth by interest and profit gathers it for him who is generous to the poor. Now, keep that slide up there. Keep looking at that, y'all. Look at these words here. What happens? Wise stewardship with money. Investing. Jesus talks a lot of parables about this. Your wise stewardship with money is one of the ways that God allows you to do ministry. It's one of the ways that God allows this church to do ministry. When the board of stewards and the finance committee and all those who make those decisions pray over these things and make decisions and then present it and we try to operate in it, we're trying to say, God, what do you want to do with your money? It's his money. And so we have to submit ourselves to him and say, God, if we want to do things wise, it will actually allow us to do ministry. The same is true in your own life. It's true for our church. You can't use or give away what you don't have, though. So if you don't have money to work with, you can't bless. You can't do ministry. Well, you can do some ministry with what you have in your strength, but if God uses this as a tool oftentimes to do his will and do his work. Proverbs 3, 27 and 28 says, do not withhold good from those to whom it is due when it is in your power to do it. Do not say to your neighbor, go and come again. Tomorrow I will give it when you have it with you. If you have it, you should give it. But if you don't have it, you can't give it. Do you know what ties our hands from being able to do a lot of ministry and supporting ministries in our personal lives most of the time? It's debt. Personal debt. Specifically, consumer debt. The Bible does not directly forbid borrowing money. But in every instance, it is strongly discouraged. It warns against it. There are dangers with it. And in Proverbs 22:7, it actually communicates that it's a form of bondage. Look at this in Proverbs 22:7. The rich rules over the poor, and the borrower is slave to the lender. The lender, in a very real sense, controls the freedom of the borrower. It ties your hands. It controls decisions and freedom. It's hard to give and be generous and think of others when you're drowning in debt. It's hard to plan for the future or bless your family when you're in debt. Proverbs 13:22 says, a good man leaves an inheritance to his children's children, but the sinner's wealth is laid up for the righteous. It's going to become somebody else's. You don't have it. And debt is a contract to give money to someone else later. And because it's a contract, your integrity is on the line. You're making promises. The Bible says we should let our yes be yes and our no be no. And Proverbs also says that debt is a heavy burden and a source of anxiety and fear that we shouldn't have to live in. Listen to Proverbs 22, 26 and 27. Be not one of those who give pledges, who put up security for debts. If you have nothing with which to pay, why should your bed be taken from under you? God doesn't want us to live in fear and bondage like this, but in freedom and in generosity and in wisdom. Here are a few other things that Proverbs teaches us about money. There's some points coming up right here. A heart of contentment will protect us from the love of money. Now, money is amoral. Money is not sinful or holy. Money is just a tool to be used. But what we do with it matters. And the decisions we make are fueled by where our heart is in that, whether we love it or we love God with it. Proverbs 30, 7 through 9 says this. Two things I ask of you. Deny them not before I die. Remove far from me falsehood and lying. And then listen. Give me neither poverty nor riches. Feed me with the food that is needful for me. Lest I be full and deny you and say, who is the Lord? I don't need you. Or lest I be poor and steal and profane the name of my God. Contentment is a key to protecting our hearts from the love of money. The Apostle Paul talked about it as well in that same way. I've learned whatever state I am to be content. Second point, in working to attain riches quickly. Proverbs 13:11 says, wealth gained hastily will dwindle, but whoever gathers little by little will increase it. This is talking about things like, okay, I'm going to say it, sandpaper time, okay? Things like gambling, where we put our hope into luck and chance. It's not a wise use of the resources God has given believers and has hurt a lot of people. The enemy loves it. Get rich quick is really the love of money, which is the root of all kinds of evil. Look at what 1 Timothy 6:6-10 says. But godliness with contentment is great gain. Same point we had just a minute ago. For we brought nothing into the world, and we cannot take anything out of the world. But if we have food and clothing with these, we will be content. But those who desire to be rich fall into temptation, into a snare, into many senseless and harmful desires that plunge people into ruin and destruction. For the love of money is a root of all kinds of evil. Evils, plural. It is through this craving that some have wandered away from the faith and pierced themselves with many pangs. It's this craving that's just dangerous and it's unwise. Number three here. A heart of generosity reflects a heart of wisdom. A heart of generosity reflects a heart of wisdom. In order for your life to be ordered the way God designed it to be, when it comes to our money, we have to have a heart of generosity. It reflects the heart of God. Proverbs 23:6-8 says, do not eat the bread of a man who is stingy. The Bible uses the word stingy. Y'all wonder where it came from? Stingy. Do not eat the bread of a man who is stingy. Do not desire his delicacies. For he is like one who is inwardly calculating. Eat and drink, he says to you, but his heart is not with you. You will vomit up the morsels that you have eaten and waste your pleasant words. Stingy people don't honor the Lord and they don't honor other people. They're false. So don't be stingy. Be generous. Another way to say it like this is to be genuinely generous. Don't have strings attached to your giving. Don't give with an ulterior motive to say, I give you this, now you owe me something. It's through you and through your generosity. He makes this promise in his word, and it's true. Here's how the Apostle Paul says it in 2 Corinthians 9:6-7. The point is this. I love when Paul says, like, all this stuff. Here's what I'm trying to say. The point is this. Whoever sows sparingly will also reap sparingly. Whoever sows bountifully will also reap bountifully. Each one must give as he has decided in his heart. He's referring to like a special offering they were taking up for believers in Jerusalem, the poor in Jerusalem. They were saying, hey, we want to love and take care of people. So what do we do? He says, each one must decide in his heart what to give, not reluctantly or under compulsion. For God loves, what is it? A cheerful giver. He loves a cheerful giver, not a stingy giver, not a disingenuous giver, not a half-hearted giver, a cheerful giver. So when you give, smile. When you bless, smile. It's good. It's good in the sight of God, in the sight of man, to be obedient to the Lord. God loves a cheerful giver. The wise are generous. It's a privilege and a joy to give. If you struggle with the cheerfully part, it's probably because money is your treasure. It's probably because it has your heart just a little bit and somewhere. So how and what does God specifically tell us to give? Well, the biblical standard is this, in two major ways here. You have tithes and you have offerings. The word tithe literally means tenth. It's 10% of your increase. And when it started in the Old Testament, it was talking about the crops that you harvested. And you were to take not just any old 10%, or look over here and take kind of the worst 10% and keep your best 90%. You were to take the best 10%, the first fruits, they called it, right off the top and give your best to the Lord. Straight off the top, that 10%, your first and your best. And Scripture, again, calls this your first fruits, the first fruit of the harvest. It's not the leftovers. It's not, the 10% is not a number that the church came up with because we said, well, how can we make budget? 10% sounds like a good thing that we can tell people to give. That's not where it came from. It came from God. It came from His Word, and it actually reflects His character, and I'll show you that. Here's the thing. God is first. God gave first. Scripture says in Colossians that He is preeminent. Chapter 1. Chapter 3, verses 16 and 17 of Colossians says that all things were created by Him and for Him, and He is before all things, and in Him all things hold together. And when we look at the gospel and we look at His Son Jesus, He gave His first and His best to us. His one and only Son, He gave to be the sacrifice for our sins. And Jesus gave His life for us. He willingly laid it down. He gave His life, was obedient to the point of death. And we should live our lives in obedience to Him. He gave His first and His best, so we should give Him our first and our best, which includes the tithe or tenth of our income to the local church. And it's not supposed to be given after everything else that we want to do. It's not supposed to come at the end of our budget when we make a budget. It should come at the top of our budget. And it's a way to express to God that He is first in our lives. If you can follow God, if we can follow God in obedience to that, man, it sets everything else on the right track. It prioritizes everything else correctly in our lives the way God designed and intended it to be. I heard my old pastor years ago said, I'd rather live on 90% that He blesses on 100% that He doesn't. If I walk in disobedience and I'm keeping all 100%, you think He's going to bless disobedience? We've seen the promises in His Word where our cup overflows with blessings from the Lord when we're obedient to Him. It's not about the money. It's about our hearts. It's about worship. Here's something else we need to remember about this whole thing. God made everything. God owns everything. Everything is His. And everything was made for His glory. As His children, as believers, we need to remember this, especially when we give. He bought us with a price. We are not our own. So not only does He own everything in all creation, He owns us. The fact that we say, Lord, You are Lord of my life, that means He is the owner. He is the master. We are not our own. So we don't dictate to God what we think He should do or what we should do before Him. We submit and say, God, what do You say for me to do? What is Your standard for how I give and how I live? Here's another thing. We don't give God back 10% of our money and keep 90% of our money, because God owns 100% of everything, we give God back 10% of his money. And we keep and steward with wisdom the rest of the 90% of his money, not our money. 100% is God's. 100%. And so when we get to give 10%, we're giving God back 10% of what's his. And we keep and steward 90% of what is his also, to be used for his honor, for his glory, according to his word and his wisdom. If we have that mindset when we give, it becomes a lot easier to give because we know it's not ours, it's his. And when you give, I said this at the beginning, when you give tithes and offerings, when you give tithes to CIMC, that helps us to function and do ministry here that God has called us to do. It helps accomplish God's mission and vision for us to know God intimately, to grow in faith together, and show the world who Jesus is, to be on mission. So that covers the tithe. And in the biblical giving standard, we also have offerings. The offering doesn't replace the tithe. It's given in addition to the tithe as God leads and guides and directs you. You pray over what does God want me to give in addition to that. If it's the faith promise missions offering, that's an offering. That's separate. That's a designated gift. There's other fundraisers, different things and ministries we do throughout the year where we have opportunity to give an offering, to give cheerfully, as the scripture says. We have things like youth fundraisers for camp. We have benevolence giving. We have VBS, Operation Christmas Child, women's ministry fundraisers and events. All kinds of different stuff. And hopefully and prayerfully, we'll have some mission trips that we actually get to fund and support too, where we're sending people out in the name of Jesus to take the gospel forward. And one final thing, and I'll close. And I really mean that here, okay? 3, 6 through 10, we have this picture of the people of God. And they're going to the Lord and they're saying, like, Lord, how do we become closer to you? Something's a little off. And God is saying, yeah, something's off. And I want to meet with you and I want to show you what that is. And the people are like, okay, God, what is it? How can we become more intimate with you in relationship? What happened, God? Look at verse 6. For I, the Lord, do not change, he says. Therefore, you, O children of Jacob, are not consumed. He preserves his people. He has a covenant he will keep. It says, from the days of your fathers, you have turned aside from my statutes and have not kept them. So then he says, return to me and I will return to you, says the Lord of hosts. But you say, how shall we return? What's off, God? How can we get back on track? How can we restore intimacy with you and blessing and protection and fellowship? What do we need to do? Verse 8, but you say, how have we robbed you? And your tithes and contributions, or tithes and offerings. You are cursed with a curse. That's some strong language. The people of God there have said, God, we don't want to do it your way. We want to do it our way. And God's like, here's what's going on here. It says, you are cursed with a curse, for you are robbing me, the whole nation of you. He calls out the whole nation. They've all missed it. So then he tells them what to do. Verse 10, bring the full tithe into the storehouse, that there may be food in my house. This is talking about the temple, you know, where they gathered to worship, where they had sacrifices and the forgiveness of sins through the priests and through all that happened there. There may be food in my house, and thereby put me to the test, says the Lord of hosts, if I will not open the windows of heaven for you and pour down for you a blessing until there is no more need. So he's saying, you wonder why you're not close with me. You wonder why you don't have all that you need. It's because you're not trusting me. You're not walking in faith. You're not obeying what God said is the standard in which we should give. And according to this, he says, you're either a giver who gives tithes and offerings obediently, or you're a robber. The giver is close with the Lord. The robber is distant. And it says the robber is stealing from the Lord by not giving back to him what is already his. And so God's not going to honor that. God wants to set him on the right track. He's giving them a way back to him. If we follow God's wisdom and God's word, he will do his part. He has made promises. Do you believe them? That's the key. He's already told us in his word what to do and what he will do. So it's all yours. And God, you want to do things through me. I don't want to get in the way of that. So these standards that God has given us are a way for us to join God in the work that he is doing. So don't we want to get on board with that? I hope you do. I hope you do.
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0: Hello, this is Kenny Morris. My co-host Bill Hughes and I want this program to be all about the Lord. For an hour, we want to give you hope and encouragement and let you know that all things are possible with God. And remember, your salvation only comes from our Lord and Savior, Jesus Christ. So if you believe on Him, you will have eternal life. So for the next hour, let's worship Him together.
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0: That's my favorite girl from Knoxville, Tennessee. She was on The Voice on Team Blake. That was Emily Ann Roberts singing In the Garden.
1: Hey, everyone. 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
2: 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Here he is singing Man on the Middle Cross.

Hey, this is Joseph Habedank, and you are listening to me right here on Southern Inspirations. Some of my favorite lyrics around forgiven are the verses that talk about, I was guilty, you know, I was worthy of nothing more. These things that sometimes the devil tries to convince us that we are less than, that we are not good enough. He tries to tell us that we are not capable of being loved. But at the end of the day, if we've been washed in the blood of Jesus, we are forgiven. We are set free. We are redeemed. And I hope that this song will be an anthem for anyone and everyone who's ever been forgiven.

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0: Welcome back to Southern Inspirations, and here's part one of my interview with David Sutton of the Triumphant Quartet.
2: So, how are you doing?
0: If I was doing any better, David, I'd be singing with you.
2: That's great. Come on, I may can use you.
0: That lightly.
2: Oh, my goodness. Thank you so much for that.
0: I may have told you this in an email, I'm not sure, but I used to go every weekend over a three-hour drive to Dollywood to see the entertainment, and I never missed going in the palace a couple of times a trip.
2: Man, I've got great memories of that place. Great memories.
0: Well, no offense to anybody else in that group, but when you and Arthur Rice were together in that group, between his leading and your tenor, I don't think there's any better anywhere.
2: Well, thank you so much for that.
0: I love tenor singing.
2: Yeah.
0: But at any rate, tell me what's been going on with you guys. I know you've been busy.
2: Well, we have been very busy. It's been a busy year. We typically go out 3 or 4 days a week, but this year it seems like we had some pretty long trips back to back. Earlier on in the year, I think we had like a 12-day trip, and then we had a 10-day. We've had a few 6-dayers, a couple 7-dayers, but we just come off of a good break and out 5 days now. And then we're headed out. Then we're going to be on another 10-day break. So we've over the past 2 years, we're trying to take at least one weekend off a month, just to be home more with our families, especially through the summer months. I know April through August we're off at least one weekend a month. And you know, I tell people all the time, you know, when we take a weekend off, that's typically 8 to 10 days because of the way the schedule falls.
0: Right.
2: And so it's been great. We you know, obviously the older we get, there's grandbabies at home now. I'm getting ready to have my first grandbaby in the next, probably within the next few days, hopefully.
0: That's hard to believe, son. You seem like me, you still should be a real young man.
2: I know. I'm 52 years old now, and I've got a daughter that's 24.
0: Mm-mm-mm.
2: And she's my first little grandbaby boy, and we are excited about that. And, of course, it's funny. Triumphant is one of the older groups in gospel music now, in the Southern gospel genre, which is crazy. I never thought that I would say I'm one of the older ones out there now, but I actually am. You know, there's a lot of new talent, a lot of, young guys and ladies coming into the Southern gospel field, and it thrills me to death because I was that person at one time, and still love doing what I do. I've been singing full-time now for 34 years. Triumphant, we're in our 22nd year right now, and so which is hard to believe. And, of course, you know, myself and Eric and Clayton and Scotty was with us up until last September. So so the four of us were together for 21 years, which is almost unheard of for four singers and a group to stay together that long. And Scotty come to us back last year. I can see come to us end of August, 1st of September, told us that he had been praying about it, and he just felt like the Lord was leading him to go to a solo ministry. You know, we didn't want to hear that, but we were happy for Scotty, and he's doing very well. And, you know, we started thinking, my goodness, what are we going to do? You know, the thing, four of us have been together so many years now. But, man, we started praying about it and putting the word out that we were looking, and the Lord showed up and showed out once again. He sent us a guy that is just blessing people's heart. He's a people person and just a phenomenal singer. You know, a great singer is one thing, but somebody that you can get along with on the bus and off the bus, that is a very important thing in what we do, because we're on the road about 150 days a year. So it's very important to have a guy that just fits in and just becomes part of the family. And Sean Barber is his name, and from Indianapolis, Indiana. He traveled with a group called Justified for a few years, which was a great quartet, still a great quartet today. But Sean's brought a lot to us. Sean has he's same age as me, 52. Sean has brought a lot of energy to the group. He's a great keyboard player, so it's allowing us to go back and do a lot of the old songs that we did back when Jeff Stice played for us, just the four vocals and a piano. So we enjoy doing that every now and then as well. So Triumphant is doing great. It's wonderful. We just finished a new recording entitled God is Listening. God is Listening, and that actually the title cut off that recording is our new radio single, which is doing very well for us. So we've been busy, but it's been great.
0: Well, you know I'm playing it.
2: Well, man, we appreciate it. We really do. We really do.
0: I don't want you to make the other guys in the group mad at you, but you tell them that I want to hear more tenor.
2: I'll tell them. I'm going to tell them. Hey, I've got this new recording. I've got about three features on it. So you'll have to listen to the whole thing if you have it.
0: So, I'm pretty sure that I have purchased, downloaded the whole CD. I've been playing a little bit at a time, because what I don't want to do is I'm thinking about playing this song, and if I keep listening to others, I'll say, well, man, maybe this way I'll get your, this way I'll play all of them, see?
2: Absolutely.
0: Oh, man. Well, I'd say one thing. You guys have a great group. And I know you've been together for a long time. I know that Clayton's older, but I can't believe how old Scotty is. I mean, it's like, what happened?
2: Scotty's 42 now. Me and him are 10 years apart.
0: Well, I'm the same age. No, wait a minute. I'm 76. So no, I'm you two guys put together, maybe.
2: There you go.
0: But anyway, I'm glad to see for your success. And by the way, I didn't say this, but I was at Dollywood a few times, and I was fortunate enough to catch you singing with your father.
2: Yeah, man, my dad.
0: Mm-hmm.
2: I tell people all the time, he was the singer in the family, not me. My dad just had something special. My dad's still living. He's had a past couple years been a little tough. My dad was diagnosed with pulmonary fibrosis about 3.5 years ago. And so it's kind of taken his wind away. So he's not able to sing anymore, but he's staying strong and doing the best he can. My dad all those years, he never chose to go into a full-time ministry. He was a choir leader at his home church, and actually where I grew up, for many years. And then he traveled with a local group, started out with a group called the Watchman Quartet, which I was a part of, from the time that I started with them when I was 10 years old and stayed through 18, playing the drums. That's how I got in gospel music, playing the drums for his quartet. But I tell people all the time, I'd sit behind a set of drums night after night and watch four men stand up there and sing Southern gospel music, and I'd see people blessed by it. I'd see people come to know the Lord through it. And I knew early on that that's what I wanted to do. And I watched my dad, and I watched how much my dad just sang from the heart. Good gracious. People, there's great singers out there, but sometimes a person just has that it factor. And I tell people all the time, my dad just had that it factor. He just, what a voice he had. And I miss getting to sing with him. But anytime he would come to Dollywood when I was at the Kingdom Heirs, or even with Triumphant when he would come see us, we'd always pull my dad up. And I tell you, if somebody wants to see me and my dad sing, you can go to YouTube and type in I Do It All Over Again. It was the Memphis Quartet Show, I think's where it was. And there's a clip on YouTube with me and my dad singing I Do It All Over Again. And so people can go there if they want to hear me and my dad. I do know that it is on YouTube.
0: Well, if they haven't, they ought to.
2: Yeah.

0: Kenny and I would love to hear from you. Comment on the music or blessings you'd like to share with us. 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The information is there. For Kenny Morris, I'm Bill Hughes. Thanks for listening. May the grace of the Lord Jesus Christ and the love of God and the fellowship of the Holy Spirit be with you all.
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5: Welcome to Music and the Spoken Word with the Tabernacle Choir, Orchestra, and Bells at Temple Square. Conducting today's program are Mac Wilberg and Jeff Anderson, with organist Andrew Unsworth, and the spoken word by Derek Porter.

We often admire people who have accomplished extraordinary things. It's easy to look at their achievements or triumphs and marvel at the extraordinary lives they seem to live. But upon closer examination, we find, as Charles Spurgeon once observed, that the grandest results come by the use of ordinary means, by ordinary persons, in ordinary ways. Most of us don't want to be merely ordinary. Yet, it's impossible to become extraordinary without first being ordinary. Even the word extraordinary is built upon the word ordinary. Simply put, the extraordinary starts with the ordinary. This is true in every walk of life. Day by day, we all live very ordinary lives. We awake, prepare for the day, go to school or work, care for children and homes, eat, rest, play, prepare for bed, sleep, and then do it all again and again and again. When we climb a mountain, we take one step at a time, focused on the path before us, rarely noticing that with each step we are gaining elevation. It's the same with life. There come moments when we pause where we've come and what we've accomplished. The extraordinary beauty of the ordinary climb was there all along. We simply didn't notice. What once seemed ordinary was, in fact, extraordinary. In an age of endless comparisons, it's easy to assume that God is found only in life's extraordinary moments. But the scriptures teach otherwise. Often, God meets us in the ordinary moments of our lives. Samuel, asleep near the prophet Eli, was awakened by the voice of God. Naaman, seeking to be healed of leprosy, was simply told, "Go and wash." Elijah found the Lord's presence not in the wind, the earthquake, or the fire, but in a still, small voice. Sacred moments often come in the midst of ordinary life. God is found in the ordinary. Take heart. It's felt that way for all who have gone before. As we make our daily climb, let us take time to pause, turn, and look at the valley below. From that higher vantage point, we may discover that with God as our guide, what once seemed a very ordinary path has actually been extraordinary all along.

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Until we meet again, may peace be with you this day and always.

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2: Hello, everybody. This is Jeff King. I want to thank you for listening in to the broadcast today. I want to do my best to try to be a blessing to every person that's listening, and especially to those who have never, ever received and trusted Christ as their Savior. The most important thing a person will ever do in this life is to hear about the resurrection, the death, the burial, and the resurrection of Jesus Christ. He died for our sins. They put him on the cross. They put him in the grave with our sins. In 3 days and three nights, he came out of the grave without our sins. And folks, that's sin is the problem. If you take sin out of life, you have no problem. If you take mankind and remove sin and the existence of sin out of the life of mankind, there's no wars. There's no fights. There's no people not getting along with each other. Because you have righteousness ruling in the hearts of everybody. But we have sin, and sin is the problem, and there's plenty of it. And it's multiplying as our planet population multiplies. Sin multiplies with it. And when you have all of the technology that we have these days and the advancement of that technology and the how fast it's advancing, then you have a situation to where the sin and the knowledge of sin and the ability to sin is just...

0: multiplied with all of this advancement that we have in technology and communication today. We see it everywhere. Our society is just our society has become very heathenistic, and it's, you know, it started off as a spiritual society that we had. It was a society that had its roots in Christianity and Christ and the Word of God, and it was a moral society. But then it became an immoral society, and then that's where people knew what was right and wrong, but they just enjoyed sin so much, they got involved in sin to the point to where they were just immoral, but they had a sense of the fact that they were committing immorality. We have an amoral society today where people don't even know the difference between right and wrong. They don't know. They don't know enough about the Bible. They haven't been to church. They haven't sat in Sunday school classes. They don't have grandparents and parents and even great-grandparents anymore that know the Word of God, that were raised in a value system that comes out of the Bible. And so society gets further and further away from the knowledge of God. And all you have to do is read Romans chapter 1, start reading in verse about number 20 and go down from there, and you'll see what happens when darkness takes over in a person's life and in a group of people. And so what's happening is what we see happening around us is not an accident, and it's natural. Nobody has to teach somebody how to sin. It comes natural. We all come into this world with a sinful nature, and we all have the capacity to be the worst sinner that's ever been in this world. And it's a matter of upbringing. It's a matter of what we've been exposed to, and ultimately being exposed to the Word of God. And so if you're exposed to the Word of God, then God takes care of everything, and we just trust Him, and He makes the difference. What I want to share today is going to come out of the verses that we'll use to introduce the message. Will come out of Philippians chapter 3, verses 4 through 10. I'm going to share a message. It's entitled Things That Accompany the Knowledge of Christ. And, you know, because it's a knowledge of Christ, and that's where Paul talks about in Philippians. In these verses, he talks about his past and his religious activity and the achievements that he had made. He was a Pharisee of the Pharisees. He was a tribe of Benjamin, the Jews in those days that could trace their genealogy all the way back to Abraham, and they were proud, and they were proud of that. And it was, you know, they were looking for their Messiah. I didn't even realize that he came. Jesus was their Messiah, and he had to be their Savior first, and they rejected him. And they wanted a king, and they didn't understand that that Savior had to come first to pay the penalty of their sins before they'd be qualified to have the forgiveness of God and worship their coming king. And so Jesus came the first time as a humble servant so that he could pay for the penalty of the sins of mankind, which he did. He lived a perfect life and then took that perfect life and as a substitute for you and I, because we were imperfect, and the Bible says you're either perfect or you die. And so we were all under the penalty of death. The wages of sin is death. The soul that sinneth, it shall die. Yet Jesus came and from heaven, John chapter 1, in the beginning was the Word. The Word was with God. The Word was God. And then verse 14, the Word was made flesh and dwelt among us in this world. And that was for the purpose of fulfilling the demand of perfection. And he did it. But then he went to the cross and offered that body as a sacrifice back to God the Father as the payment for the second demand of the law, which was death for imperfection. So he perfected for us a perfect life and then sacrificed that perfect life on the cross to cover and pay the penalty of our sin. Instead of us going to hell, we can go to heaven because of what he did on the cross. And then we're all forgiven And people think about getting saved, and they think, well, I need to ask Jesus to come into my heart. I need to, pray. It's something I have to do to be able to get God to give me his forgiveness. The only thing God requires out of us to receive his forgiveness that was made available to us 2,000 years ago is to believe what he says, to believe the record that he gave of his death, his burial, and his resurrection. And when we put our faith in the reality of his resurrection from the dead as the fact that our penalty was paid, that's the basis of where we're forgiven. And we thank God. We don't ask him to do anything. We just simply in our hearts say, Lord, I want to thank you for being my Savior. I want to thank you for dying for me. And Jesus said, come unto me, all ye that labor and heavy laden, I'll give you rest. All we have to do is just come to him and say, Lord, I want you. I want what you have for me. I, by faith, believe what you did for me will take me to heaven. And then God takes care of the rest. That's why the Bible says in Ephesians 1:13, you hear the gospel, you believe the gospel, and then you're sealed by the Holy Spirit unto the day of redemption. So it's a blessing to have this knowledge, and it's a knowledge of Christ that sets us free. And it's a knowledge of the Word of God. As we get more of it and we know more of it, that knowledge is what sets us free from the power of sin in our lives as a Christian, because we still have this flesh. And this flesh is still sinful and has a desire to sin. And so you have the seed that remains inside of you, the Holy Spirit, that will not sin. And we have God's Spirit living inside of us that will not sin. But then we have this flesh that wants to sin. And there's a battle. And that's the battle of the Christian life. And that's battle is in reference to the power of sin in my life. But then one day, either I'm going to him or he's coming to me in the rapture, and I'm going to be saved from the very presence of sin and never have to face and deal with sin again for eternity. So that's the concept. That's what this program's about. That's what every message I preach is trying to explain some of the details and give verses that illustrate and teach the truths that will actually change a person's life and their paradigm in life going forward. Things will never be the same when you receive Christ. And so I'm going to have a word of prayer, and I'm going to start in Philippians chapter 3, and then I've got some points that I want to share of some of these things that accompany the knowledge of Christ. So let's pray. Father, we love you. We thank you for how much you love us. We're unlovable. We deserve hell, every one of us. From the top of our heads to the bottom of our feet, there's no soundness, but you love us. And you died for us, and you've made salvation available to every person in this world. And the only thing we have to do is to hear the truth about what you did for us and what it means to us, and as far as what your purpose of coming was and how you achieved that purpose so we could have eternal life. And it's been done. It's finished. And the only thing man has to do is to hear it and then in their heart believe it and have this knowledge of you that changes life forever. And so as I share the message today, help me to be clear. Help me to be absolutely sincere in my heart in the things that I say, and the desire to just one beggar tell some more beggars where there's some bread. And Lord, I thank you for what you've done in my life. I thank you for those people in my past that you put in my life to help me with the very things that I'm preaching and teaching on the radio, in prison, in church, and just everywhere I go with people that will listen to how much you love them and what you did for all of us on the cross. And so I pray you'll bless me as I share this message. Help me to be a blessing to others. And Lord, we just love you and we thank you for loving us. And I pray that you'll bless us in this message today. And I pray in Jesus' name, amen. Philippians chapter 3, starting in verse number 4, verses 4 through 10. Paul says this. He said, though I might also have confidence in the flesh. That talks about his own good works. If any other man thinketh that he hath whereof he might trust in the flesh, I more. He talks about, said, listen, man, there's nobody that trusted in his flesh and his own ability and his own self-righteousness to try to serve God than I did. And this whole portion of scripture is about him coming to grips with the reality that he was going to hell. And as self-righteous as he was, he could trace his genealogy back to Abraham. He could, listen, he was a Pharisee of the Pharisee, a member of the Sanhedrin, had the permission from the high priest to have all the Christians that they could find locked up. And he had Stephen stoned to death because of Stephen's testimony of the resurrection of Jesus Christ. And he says here, though I might also have confidence in the flesh, if any other man thinketh that he had whereof he might trust in the flesh, I more, circumcised the eighth day of the stock of Israel, of the tribe of Benjamin, and Hebrew of the Hebrews, as touching the law, a Pharisee, concerning zeal, persecuting the church, touching the righteousness which is in the law, blameless. But what things were gained to me, those I counted loss for Christ. Yea, doubtless, and I count all things but loss for the excellency of the knowledge of Christ Jesus my Lord, for whom I have suffered the loss of all things, and do count them but dung, animal waste, that I may win Christ, and be found in him, not having mine own righteousness, which is of the law, but that which is through the faith of Christ, the righteousness which is of God by faith. Tremendous portion of scripture straight out of the heart of Paul, of the apostle, and just trying to explain under the inspiration of the Holy Spirit of God the difference that God makes in a person's life when they come to know Jesus Christ as their personal Savior. In Ephesians chapter 2, verses 8 through 10, talks about this creation that God generates the moment we trust Christ and he makes a new creature out of us. And it says, for by grace are you saved through faith, and it's not of yourselves, and that not of yourselves, it is the gift of God. That's grace. Not of works, lest any man should boast. Nobody's going to heaven because they're good enough to go to heaven. It's not going to happen. For we are his workmanship. Talking about once I'm saved, now that I've trusted Christ, I am his workmanship, created, new creature. If any man be in Christ, he's a new creature. Old things are passed away. Behold, all things have become new. Created in Christ Jesus unto good works. The things that accompany the knowledge of Christ are the things, the new creation that God created in my life unto good works. The good works come from the inside of the heart. It comes from the regenerated heart of the individual that have trusted Christ. Then God creates within that person a new creation that's created unto good works. In other words, I'm not doing these works to go to heaven. I'm not preaching these messages. I'm not dealing with the inmates. I'll be in prison tomorrow at 9 o'clock till 11 o'clock talking to individual inmates one-on-one for 2 hours about their soul, about heaven, about eternity, and about the change that only God can make in a person's life, because he creates a new creature when you trust and receive him as your Christ, as your Savior. You are never the same. You are a new creature in Christ once you receive him. Then here in John chapter 17, verses 1 through 4, he says, these words spake Jesus and lifted up his eyes to heaven and said, Father, the hour is come. Glorify thy Son, that thy Son may glorify thee, as thou hast given him power over all flesh, that he should give eternal life. This is what God gives to us when we come to Jesus, that he should give eternal life to as many as thou hast given him. And this is life eternal, not just a down payment and a payment book, but a paid deal where our sin is completely paid for. We're guaranteed eternal life, life eternal, that they might know thee, the only true God, that we might know Jesus Christ, that we might know the only true God and Jesus Christ, whom thou hast sent. When we hear and then believe the truth of the gospel, God immediately changes our lives. We go from being a thermometer in this life to a thermostat. Instead of being something that just reads the temperature, we actually are used of God to help set the temperature from a spiritual perspective of helping people understand what they need to see to receive Christ and become a new creature in Christ. We now live to make a positive difference in the lives of others. Here are some of the things that I just wanted to mention that accompany this knowledge of Christ. Number one, God created us. This is the aha principle. This is instantaneous knowledge. It becomes a reality once that person has, by faith, received Christ and the Holy Spirit of God has illuminated them to the awareness of the reality that God lives inside of them. God created us to serve him. In Jeremiah chapter 1, verse number 5, to Jeremiah, God's saying, his relationship with Jeremiah before Jeremiah knew God and before Jeremiah would become a prophet. God already had known that, and God knows about us. He knows who's going to get saved. He didn't make the decision, but he knows who's going to make the decision. And all you need to do is what I did and hear it and believe it. And you're the one that makes that decision. But Jeremiah 1:5 says, before I formed thee in the belly, I knew thee. And before thou camest forth out of the womb, I sanctified thee, and I ordained thee a prophet unto the nations. So God called Jeremiah from the womb, but yet Jeremiah still had to respond to that knowledge. John chapter 1, verses 1 through 9, in the beginning was the Word, and I read this, or quoted this, the Word was with God, and the Word was God, the same was in the beginning with God. All things were made by him, talking about Jesus Christ. He is the creator. And without him was not anything made that was made. In him was life, and the life was the light of men. And the light shineth in darkness. And that's the world. That's the people without Christ. That's the entire world. It shines, the light of Jesus shines in the darkness, and the darkness comprehended it not. There was a man sent from God whose name was John. The same came for a witness to bear witness of the light. That light is the Lord Jesus Christ. And that all men through him might believe. He was not that light, talking about John the Baptist, but was sent to bear witness of that light. That was the true light, which lighteth every man that cometh into the world. So what's that saying? Well, Jesus is the true light, and he's the light that lighteth every man that cometh into the world. He's the creator. All things were made by him, and without him, nothing was made that was made. And Jesus made everything, including us. He created us. And within that creation, God put a light. He lighteth every man that cometh into the world. We were created with a little bit of light. And as the Holy Spirit of God shines truth on that light, depending upon how we respond to that light, God gives us more light. If I reject that light, God takes away from me even the life that I have. And so it's a matter of understanding the need for the light. And we're in darkness. If you look at Nicodemus, when he came to Jesus, he came by night in the darkness of confusion, which is the natural mind. That's the way everybody is when they first come to Jesus, when they first hear about Jesus. But then later we see that he's a member of the Sanhedrin, and they're getting ready to arrest Jesus, and he's taken up for Jesus by saying, wait a minute, if he's who he says he is, what if he is God? We don't want to find ourselves fighting against God, and they rebuked him. But then when Jesus actually died on the cross, and when they rebuked him, when he brought it up to the Sanhedrin, that was the dawn of conviction. He was convicted about this thing about Jesus Christ. He had met Christ. He talked about the miracles, and Jesus said, verily, verily, I say unto thee, except a man be born again, he cannot see the kingdom of God. Nicodemus was convicted. And then later, we finally see Nicodemus at the crucifixion of Jesus, and he was one of the men that took Jesus off the cross and prepared his body for burial, identifying himself publicly as a disciple of Jesus Christ. And that's the daylight of confession. You have the darkness of confusion, the dawn of conviction, but then you have the daylight of confession. God created us to serve him, and that's something that comes along with this knowledge of Christ, is an understanding. Now I know why God made me. Now I know why I'm here. Now I know what my purpose is in life, is to represent Jesus Christ so other people can come to know Jesus as their Savior. So that's number two. What comes along, what accompanies the knowledge of Christ? The fact that God created me to serve him. And number two is that he also created me and saved me to serve him. He didn't just create me, but he saved me to serve him. That's in Ephesians chapter 2. We read some of that. In Ephesians chapter 2, it says, and you hath he quickened, that's to take something dead and give it life, who were dead in trespasses and sin. We come into this world spiritually dead in our natural mind. We have that little bit of light, but we're dead spiritually, and we're in darkness. And somebody shines the light of the gospel in our lives, and we start getting more light, and then we decide in our heart, am I going to respond, and how I'm going to respond to that light as to whether or not God gives me more light. But it says, for we are his workmanship, created in Christ Jesus unto good works. That's when you get saved. We're saved to serve God, which God hath before ordained that we should walk in them. Romans chapter 12, verses 1 and 2 says, I beseech you therefore, brethren, by the mercies of God, that you present your bodies a living sacrifice, holy, acceptable unto God, which is your reasonable service. And be not conformed to this world. See, that's the world wants us to conform to it. All society comes out with all these rules and these plans and these concepts and all of this stuff, but none of it's from God. And God says that he wants us to serve him. Present your body as a living sacrifice, holy, acceptable unto God, which is your reasonable service. Ought to be the fact that he did everything for me and provided my salvation of eternity with him in heaven free, didn't cost me anything. I ought to be willing to give up a portion of my life to tell other people about what he did for them. And be not conformed to this world, but be transformed by the renewing of your mind, that you may prove what is that good and acceptable and perfect will of God. We're not saved. It says we are not saved by service, but we're saved for service. As I mentioned before, I'm not here preaching on the radio, going to prison and preaching in church and other places that I'm involved in other people's individual lives, of trying to help them and be a blessing to them and try to help shine the light of the gospel in their lives. I'm not doing that so I can go to heaven. I'm already going to heaven. There's no doubt about that. I just want them to go to heaven. I want others to experience the freedom that comes from knowing Christ in the midst of the darkness of this world, and how you can enjoy the Lord. You can know that no matter what happens in this, you don't have to fear even death itself, because you know the moment that this spirit leaves the body, you're going to be with the Lord. You know, one of the big things with the scientists now is this thing about coming to a point with all this technology where you can actually take a dying person where this body's wearing out and that person's about ready to come to the end of the row in this life because that body's fixing to give up the ghost. And through this technology and some kind of awareness and all of that stuff that you can upload, that you'll be able to upload yourself up into the sky, in the cloud, in the sky, and then preserve your life forever spiritually and live in the spirit. Folks, that is an absolute impossibility because the Word of God teaches us in Luke chapter 16 that the rich man, the moment he died, he woke up in hell. There's only two destinations for your soul. It's either heaven or hell. And if you're going to heaven, you're going to have to go through Jesus. You're not going to go through the internet up to the cloud and be established there forever with that same presence. You're going to be in heaven or hell. That presence is going to be forever, but it's going to be either in heaven or hell, one of the two. There are no other choices. Number three, we're called to serve God. 2 Timothy 1:9 says, who hath saved us, notice that's past tense, hath saved us, and called us with an holy calling, not according to our works, but according to his own purpose and grace, which was given us in Christ Jesus before the world began. Romans 1:7 says, to all that be in Rome, beloved of God, called to be saints. We are called. Not only are we created to serve God, we're saved to serve God, and then we're called into God's service to serve him. April 28, 1978, I knew, and actually in my heart, I knew before I got saved that God was calling me into his service in some capacity. And that's what drove me. That's what that drew me to Christ is because I knew God wanted to use my life. And it starts with understanding the concept of salvation itself. And so he says we're called to be saints. And in Philippians chapter 3, verses 12 through 14, Paul said, not as though I had already attained, either were already perfect, but I follow after, if that I may apprehend that for which also I am apprehended of Christ Jesus. I count not myself to have apprehended, but this one thing I do, forgetting those things which are behind, reaching forth unto those things which are before, I press towards the mark for the prize of the high calling of God in Christ Jesus. And that's just fulfilling the call that God put on his life before he leaves this world. And then the last one, and that is we're commanded to serve Christ. 1 Peter 2:9, but you're a chosen generation. The moment you trusted Christ, he chose you to serve him. A chosen generation, a royal priesthood, and holy nation, a peculiar people, that ye should show forth the praise of him who hath called you out of darkness into his marvelous light. And the Bible says, let your light so shine before men that they may see your good works and glorify your Father which is in heaven. Dear friend, God loves you. Jesus died for you. Everything that needs to be done for you to go to heaven has already been done as far as God is concerned. And the only thing left is for you to receive by faith the knowledge of Jesus Christ as your Savior. And God will take care of the rest of it. Trust him today. God loves you. I love you. And I'm praying for people to get saved, to receive Christ as a result of this broadcast. God bless you. Thank you for tuning in. Be with us again next week at the same time.
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2: Take a look at your weather forecast for today. We're looking for showers and thunderstorms likely at 70%. Mostly sunny skies with a high near 94 and westerly winds at 3 to 7 miles per hour. Tonight, 60% chance of showers and thunderstorms mainly before 8 p.m. with mostly cloudy skies and a low around 73. So 70% chance of rain for today, 60% for tonight. Temperature today, 94. And tonight, mostly cloudy, a low of 70. And that's a look at your Bass Capital Radio weather. 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
3: Hey, folks, good day to all. So I thought we should just explore amongst ourselves the frustrations that go along with a cancer diagnosis, right? So let's take a young person. So when you're my age, everybody around you is young. But so let's say mid-40s lady who finds a breast lump. And as you could imagine, that is disconcerting, to say the least. And initially, human nature is such, they will try and kick the can down the road a little bit. But it's there in the back of their minds. And then finally, they will decide, hopefully sooner than later, do something about it. And then it becomes so overwhelming. So in the case of a breast lump, or they were minding their own business and doing what was thought to be a routine screening mammogram, and then they get the dreaded call, come back for more studies. So it's a roller coaster of emotions. And in my field of work, I see them in different phases of this journey. And, you know, there's the denial, the anger, the anxiety, being petrified, all of these things all happen together. And it is, and then on top of that, some of these youngsters don't have insurance when they come. And that adds to the stress. And that's one reason sometimes that they kick the can down the road. Anyways, so I must say we have a fantastic health department, and I often get referrals through the health department or the ER, right? And so sometimes a charity, that's the Putnam First, can help. Not sometimes, all the time. If someone comes with a legitimate problem, that workup is paid for, which is a great relief for them. And more often than not, it's a false alarm. But that too is okay. That's better to get scared and have a negative test than have it being positive. So, you know, I was this last night or this morning, reading somewhere an article saying that younger people are getting colon cancer. And that's true. So there they are minding their own business, and suddenly a constellation of symptoms, something happens, either there's rectal bleeding or constipation, or they thought it was a hemorrhoid, right? Or they did a positive Cologuard test or a colonoscopy, never mind how colon cancer is discovered. You want it to be discovered by accident and quickly through screening. Unfortunately, that's not the case. Most people come when they have symptomatic, which is almost always means they have more advanced disease than you would like.
2: So especially with colon cancer, they need to be proactive, especially with family history and regular screening and tests. But as you were saying, sometimes younger people, they're not even at the age where that would be a something they would be doing.
3: Right. And you can't blame younger people. Particularly, insurance is so expensive now. I can see why they rather spend money on something, some other essential, right? But so it is very scary. The good news, folks, is that most cancers eventually have a happy ending. But there's a path that is often quite tortuous, right? So that's what reminded me about this topic. I was dealing with this very sweet young couple today that have been working with them for the past 3-4 months. Breast lump was found, uninsured, super intelligent couple. And they figured out, I believe through the charity, helped them get biopsy. Can't remember how that happened, but anyway. And then once the cancer diagnosis was established, they managed to negotiate getting themselves health insurance. And I probably shouldn't talk about it over the public airways as to what they had to do to get it. But the shenanigans will make you want to cry, that people have to go through these extreme lengths to get something that really, in my mind, is everybody's right. You need to have the right to have decent health care. So anyway, they got the insurance and they had the surgery. And now it turns out that she needs to have 7 months of chemotherapy. And this is a super intelligent youngster. Too many questions, drives me nuts. But all legitimate questions, the questions I would be asking myself. So I restrain my impatience, pretend to be nice, and try and answer all those questions. But it is very stressful for people.
2: So we're talking about good outcomes because there's been so many inroads into treatments, and of course getting an early diagnosis is always a really good thing, but in certain cases like colon cancer where you don't have those early symptoms or those early tests at certain ages, it makes it very, very difficult. So what's the best thing? Now let's just say you go with your family history. Is that the best thing to do?
3: No, I think the general rule for colon cancer, clearly there are younger people getting it.
2: Do we know why?
3: I'm just trying to think where I saw this. It was some movie I was watching yesterday, something being streamed, and the young person had colon cancer. And these are all lay people talking in television, actors. And one guy says, you know, it may be the microplastics in the environment. Who knows? I mean, you may be right, right? I don't know. But clearly, younger people are coming with colon cancer. To answer your question, I think the golden rule is, if you have a family history, you better be doing your colonoscopies from age 45, if not sooner. And if you have a colonoscopy, it is completely painless. The only part that's uncomfortable is the prep, which makes you poop your brains out for the day before the test, which is no fun, running back and forth to the bathroom. But having said that, that's an inconvenience. So take half the day off before the test and sit close to the bathroom, and in between watch your favorite TV or read a book or whatever you have to do. But once the colonoscopy is done, the procedure takes barely half an hour. I remember when I did my last colonoscopy, I requested them to schedule it early. By 9 o'clock, I was on my way to my office, right? And I had a full day. So it didn't, and I was anesthetized, for the procedure, but by 9 o'clock, I was able to go and function, right? So it's not such a big deal. And then if they remove polyps, it doesn't hurt. And if they find polyps, you have to repeat it every 2 years. But if they don't find polyps, you don't need to do anything for 10 years. So what's the big deal, right? And removing a polyp that otherwise would not have been found risks you having a colon cancer in 7 years. Another 2 years beyond that, it's out of control, right? So we have to educate our populace. And you, if you're not listening, if you've not had one, go get one. Family history or no family history. If you have a family history of colon cancer, you should do it definitely more often. Start sooner is what I was trying to say.
2: Now, how about for the other cancers? How much family history do you worry about some of those?
3: Honestly, I don't think too much about family history because today I met a gentleman who literally 32 years ago, I had treated him for then what was thought to be an aggressive rectal cancer. It wasn't thought to be, it was. It was a low-lying rectal cancer, part of the colon, right? And he had 25 radiation treatments with chemotherapy. He was subsequently operated on in Gainesville. But the treatment helped the tumor shrink enough that he did not have to have a bag. And he then, 32 years later, he returned to see me today. I got a call on Friday saying that he now had developed prostate cancer. The two are not related. He has an aggressive prostate cancer, but it has caught early enough, and I think he'll be cured of that as well. So there's no family history here. It is just some people are more predisposed to do these things than others, right? And as we all grow older, if your heart disease doesn't get you, your COPD doesn't get you, you'll eventually get cancer somewhere or the other, right? You're doing it to do your colonoscopies, get your PSA checked. But this person, by the way, his PSA was normal. So what happened was he was having some lower urinary obstructive symptoms, peeing more often, getting up more often at night. His primary care doctor ordered a prostate MRI that showed a big nodule, which led to the biopsy, which led to the diagnosis of a aggressive prostate cancer with a normal PSA. So this gets us to the other point. You must engage a primary care doctor in your life. Many of them today are nurse practitioners. I think nurse practitioners are fantastic. They're really very good. But I was amused as heck today one of my throat cancer patients finished his treatment. And during the treatment, he was in a lot of pain and discomfort. And I was helping him with that. And he's been calling my nurse saying, hey, can I have more pain medicine? So the rule in my office is after I finish treating you, you know, I'll take care of your pain for some time beyond treatment, but this is not going to be forever. And this chap has been pushing his luck. 3 months out, and he's still asking. So finally, we put our foot down. I put my foot down, so no more. So then he's calling that the pain clinic is not seeing him. So I told my staff, call the pain clinic and tell them to see this guy, for God's sake. And then he called today. They're still not seeing me. They said, you need to give them some information. So I called them. So I'm, who am I speaking to? I'm the medical assistant. Very sweet young lady. Medical assistant, who's your doctor? The nurse practitioner. So I'm thinking to myself, geez, the nurse practitioners have come a long way. How come nobody gives me a medical assistant, right? The nurse practitioner has her own medical assistant. So I want to be a nurse practitioner when I grow up. But they're very good people. So what I'm saying is you need to establish yourself with a nurse practitioner, preferably one who has a medical assistant.
2: All right. Now, how about all the, let's touch on some of the other diagnostic tests, who should get them, what ages, et cetera, and what would prompt you to, for instance, with the CT scan, the low-dose CT scan, what type of things would, if this was the case, you should be having these tests?
3: Right. And there is no magic recipe. So two patients interacted with today come to mind. The short version. I get a call from a primary care doctor. Hey, I got a brain CT on this patient who was having headaches. And on top of the brain, just below the brain, below the skull bone and the brain, there was a abnormal area, right? And I looked at this scan, and I don't think this is anything to be concerned of, but it needs a neurosurgical evaluation. So I talked to the family who I know and said, take your pick. Where do you want me to send you? To Gainesville, because Gainesville has neurosurgery, both North Florida Hospital and UF. Flagler Hospital has neurosurgery. Baptist, Mayo, Orange Park, UF Jacksonville, all have neurosurgeons. And they're all competent. So in this case, I said, take your pick. Where do you want to go? So they, and they said, what problem? And so the patient came by today saying, can you send me to so-and-so neuro person at Baptist? So my point is, minding their own business, had some random headache, primary care doctor gets a CT. I don't think this headache is probably sinusitis. I don't think this finding is of note, but it has to be worked up. But I'd be bowled over if it is any kind of cancer. Another 85-year-old came today with his three daughters. Nicest guy in the world. He's very strict with me. And he pulls rank because he says, I'm 85 and you're 75. You're a pipsqueak. He didn't quite say it that way. But he's a sweet old guy. And his poor daughters, they give dad a lot of respect. These are ladies in their mid-50s or 60s and lower. And the thing is, he'd gone to the ER in January and found a quarter-sized mass in his lung. So a quarter, you know, is about almost an inch in diameter, maybe less. Anyway, and this looked like a ball in his lung, which had a thick wall, a rind, and a central liquid area. We call that a cavitary mass. It could be infection. It could be tuberculosis. It could be malignancy. So what are we going to do with this fragile 85-year-old? I didn't mention the minor deed. He's kind of fragile. So I thought I'd kick the bucket down the road and said, let's not do anything. Let's just repeat a CT in 6 months. So that was January of February, you know, it was. So he came today for me to go over the scan.

0: a very inquisitive fellow, right? Absolute type A personality, worse than me. And so he demands I show him the scan. And so, you know, I'm afraid of this 85-year-old, 10 years my senior. So I pulled out the scan. We all looked at it. And I told him, you know, we really need to send you to a pulmonologist. Our local pulmonologist doesn't take his insurance. So I talked to the pulmonologist at UF. Would you mind seeing this guy? He said, no problem. So big debate with his daughters. And then I said, look, you know, I really don't think this is cancer, but should it be cancer? It is the size of a dime. I give it 5 treatments and I whack it off, right? It's cured. He said, why don't you do that, doc? I said, well, I don't know. It may be tuberculosis also, right? And you can't tell me that I'm an old guy. I don't want to do anything about it because your 3 daughters have children and grandchildren and they're all going to come to your house. And if you have tuberculosis, you're giving the whole lot of them TB. So don't argue with me. You're going to get this checked out. So I pulled a little rank on the old guy. So he agreed. But my point is, he was minding his own business, gone to the hospital with sniffles, and they found this thing. And I somehow can't convince myself that it is a malignancy, but it has to be worked up. Because what I told him is, if it truly is cancer, if it's proven to me, I can give you 5 treatments. You won't have any side effects, just 5 treatments, right? Take you 15 minutes a day, and it's got cure rates excess of 90%. On the other hand, if you and I decide to procrastinate and this becomes a tennis ball, now it is 6.5 weeks of treatment. So I think it behooves you, my friend, to get your butt to Shands and let those doctors do their thing, right? So this is the deal. Everybody is different. We are blessed in North Florida. We have tremendously good institutions all around us, right? You heard me talk about neurosurgery. Without thinking, I mentioned 10 neurosurgeons they could go to. Similarly with gynecological oncologists, pulmonologists, urologists. So the importance is to get the person to the right person expeditiously, get a diagnosis, and then most situations you can nip the problem at the bud.
1: Okay, so colon cancer, starting to do tests about age 45. All right. Prostate cancer?
0: Age 60, get a PSA once every couple of years.
1: And breast cancer?
0: Mammogram, I would start doing it at age 40, 50 for sure, but self-exams are important.
1: Okay. How about the low-dose CT scan?
0: If you've smoked even a itsy bit, teeny-weeny, polka-dotted, tiny bit, you got to start doing that at age 50, a CT once a year.
1: Okay. How about colonoscopy?
0: Colonoscopy you do if you never had one after age 50. And if you have a family history, age 45. So that is, I would say, the biggest problem we're having. People are so afraid of the prep that they kick the can down the road, not realizing that colon cancer is very unforgiving. By the time you get symptoms, school's out.
1: And I guess the color guard test has kind of made a big difference, too, with that.
0: It has. It has. It's better than doing nothing. But if the Cologuard test is positive, you have to have a colonoscopy, right? So you can, if you're afraid of the prep, do the Cologuard.
1: Okay. All right. How about gynecological, other, anything in particular with that?
0: So you have to, if you're a lady, have a gynecologist in your life, and they will monitor you because you could have cancers of the ovary are very common. Body of the uterus are very common, and cervix in younger women, right? So I always tell ladies, a gynecologist can serve as your primary care doctor You can kill two birds at once.

0: placed gently on the cervix, and gently the speculum, which while you're visualizing the cervix, you're taking a tiny scraping, really removing the fluid around the cervix. That's all there is to it, and you're putting it on a slide. It's completely painless. Now, having a speculum put into you is probably not fun for most people. But it's not painful. I mean, if you, you know, most doctors and nurse practitioners learn to do it correctly. And I don't think I have had a patient wanting to slug me after I had done a speculum exam. But there's a learning curve to it, right? So,
1: now how about age for that?
0: So all youngsters need to have pap smears annually, starting age 18, right? And more mature ladies should start continuing to see a gynecologist, even if you've had your womb removed, right? So you can get cervix cancer in older women who have intact uteruses, right? So,
1: what tests have I forgotten about?
0: No, you haven't forgotten anything. I think the main thing is, as we have said over and over in the show, is you have to find yourself a primary care physician or a nurse practitioner. And if you have difficulty finding one, let us know. We will assist you. And now is the time to talk, give our numbers.
1: Almost. Okay, so, and one other thing with all of these tests, et cetera, as you said, see your primary care physician and keep the dialogue going. So once a year, see your primary physician.
0: Yes. So, and if untoward things happen, if you're starting to lose weight, if you find a spot that shouldn't be there, if you have any unusual bleeding, unusual cough, anything out of the ordinary, say something to somebody.
1: Okay. All righty. Now it is time to give us the phone numbers. How can they reach Kuruvilla Oncology and the Cancer Center of Putnam?
0: And the Putnam First Cancer Fund, right? So if you are having questions regarding how do I get in to see a primary care physician, you can call my office, which is 386-313-0777. If you have a concern and you don't know where to turn, again, call my office or 386-972-7323, and we will help point you in the right direction. If not, see you ourselves.
1: Okay, and where are you located? And phone number for Putnam First Cancer Fund.
0: So now Mary is making me repeat myself. I think she's kind of killed time here. She's looking at the stopwatch. So it is 386-972-7323 is the number for the Putnam First Cancer Fund. And for my office, it is 386-313-0777. And we're on 600 Ziegler Drive, Palatka, Florida, United States. Have I killed enough time?
1: All righty. Thank you so much for joining us today. 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So for Dr. Anand Kuruvilla and myself, Mary Mackey Connor-Saucier, we hope you have a good afternoon, and we'll see you next week for Cancer Talk with Dr. K.

I was walking home from school on a cold winter day. 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

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A kind word from a stranger to lend a helping hand. 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
1: Take a look at your weather forecast for today. We're looking for showers and thunderstorms likely at 70%. Mostly sunny skies with a high near 94 and westerly winds at 3 to 7 miles per hour. Tonight, 60% chance of showers and thunderstorms mainly before 8 p.m. with mostly cloudy skies and a low around 73. So 70% chance of rain for today, 60% for tonight. Temperature today, 94. And tonight, mostly cloudy, a low of 70. And that's a look at your Bass Capital Radio weather.
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1: Taking a look at your weather forecast for today. We're looking for showers and thunderstorms likely at 70%. Mostly sunny skies with a high near 94 and westerly winds at 3 to 7 miles per hour. Tonight, 60% chance of showers and thunderstorms mainly before 8 p.m. with mostly cloudy skies and a low around 73. So 70% chance of rain for today, 60% for tonight. Temperature today, 94. And tonight, mostly cloudy, a low of 73. And that's a look at your Bass Capital Radio weather.

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Hello, Palatka and Putnam County. I'm Rusty Starr, the new and old publisher of the Palatka Daily News. I'm happy to be back at my old job after being away from your local newspaper for 13 years. In these modern times, some people think that social media can give them the news they need. But as Paul Harvey used to say, you need to hear the rest of the story. 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

She came to see him one last time. Oh, and we all wondered if she would. And it kept running through my mind. This time, he's over her for good.

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1: Take a look at your weather forecast for today. We're looking for showers and thunderstorms likely at 70%. Mostly sunny skies with a high near 94 and westerly winds at 3 to 7 miles per hour. Tonight, 60% chance of showers and thunderstorms mainly before 8 p.m. with mostly cloudy skies and a low around 73. So 70% chance of rain for today, 60% for tonight. Temperature today, 94. And tonight, mostly cloudy, a low of 73. And that's a look at your Bass Capital Radio weather.

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And what keeps me going through the motions when all my dreams are standing still? 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
2: Take a look at your weather forecast for today. We're looking for showers and thunderstorms likely at 70%. Mostly sunny skies with a high near 94 and westerly winds at 3 to 7 miles per hour. Tonight, 60% chance of showers and thunderstorms mainly before 8 p.m. with mostly cloudy skies and a low around 73. So 70% chance of rain for today, 60% for tonight. Temperature today, 94. And tonight, mostly cloudy, a low of 73. 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
1: Take a look at your weather forecast for today. We're looking for showers and thunderstorms likely at 70%. Mostly sunny skies with a high near 94 and westerly winds at 3 to 7 miles per hour. Tonight, 60% chance of showers and thunderstorms, mainly before 8 p.m. with mostly cloudy skies and a low around 73. So 70% chance of rain for today, 60% for tonight. Temperature today, 94. And tonight, mostly cloudy, a low of 73. And that's a look at your Bass Capital Radio weather.

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Hi, this is Tammy Baxter with Young Life of Putnam County, reminding you that it is a sin to bore a kid. 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

Hi, this is Angela Mills from Baby Brain Builders Incorporated. 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

Thank you. Here's a number that I've been promising my fans all around Texas and ever all in Florida and all wherever I've been a touring that I was going to try and put this in an album. And we're going to try this one. I'll tell you, I learned it just the way I'm doing it. I put one verse where maybe it don't supposed to be, but this is the way I learned it when I was small. And I'm going to do it the same way.

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0: involved. I want to start with you and your racing first. You're up for a bit of bonus money this weekend in the ARCA Menard Series with your Cookout Toyota. Bring everybody up to speed on what's out there for you this weekend should you win DuCoin later on.
1: So hopefully we can get the coin. You know, we got Springfield. That was a pretty smooth race up in, you know, there's a little bit of drama there at the end, but I'm just hoping we have as good of a car as we did at Springfield, and we should be good, maybe do the double.
0: Part of that double is getting a $20,000 bonus, winning Springfield on the dirt there at the State Fair in Springfield. And then, of course, the one-mile dirt awaits you in DuCoin. Get that $20,000 if you take the checkered flag. What's it like running ARCA cars on a one-mile dirt racetrack like you're going to be doing at DuCoin?
1: It's a lot different than, you know, most things. It's a lot different than a normal dirt race, too, you know. So, the ARCA cars are super heavy. It's a lot different. You got to save tires. You got to do a lot of different things. You got to drive it like an asphalt track. But besides that, it's definitely tricky. So we'll see if we can figure it out.
0: Well, we wish you the best in trying to get that bonus. We talk about Cookout and the involvement in NASCAR. We've been spending some time with you a lot this year through Cookout's involvement in NASCAR. What does Cookout mean to you, your career, and just auto racing, whether it be in the ARCA Series or in the NASCAR Cup Series like we've seen here? We appreciate you folks being involved. What's it like being involved with the Cookout folks?
1: Yeah, it's cool. I'm actually going to a Cookout opening right now. Cookout means a lot to me. It's pretty much, you know, it surrounds my whole life. It means everything to me. And it's super cool to be involved with racing with Cookout. But, you know, we've always been super involved with sports and everything. But lately, we've been super involved with racing as well.
0: Yeah, you have. Now, we've asked you about your favorite tray. I'm curious about, on this Labor Day weekend, your favorite Cookout milkshake. What flavor catches your fancy?
1: I think I'm going to order M&M milkshake.
0: My man. See, that's my favorite, too. Although, cookies and cream, there are a litany of flavors to choose from as far as the Cookout offerings of milkshakes. And I'm sure there's a lot of our race fans this weekend that will be heading out to a Cookout near them. We appreciate you joining us here on NASCAR Live Race Day. All the best in DuCoin and trying to pick up that $20,000 bonus this weekend.
1: Yeah, thank you, man.
0: That is Max Rees. He'll be driving the Cookout Toyota for Joe Gibbs Racing in the ARCA Menard Series Autobahn 100 coming up at DuCoin. More coming up on NASCAR Live Race Day.
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0: Todd Gordon and the Progressive Keys are up next. 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

0: Yeah, almost half the length of the back straightaway is the gap between the third-place car of Bubba Wallace and the fourth-place machine of Kyle Larson.
1: Battle for the lead off four. Here's Christopher Bell, bottom of the racetrack. He'll slide underneath Chase Briscoe. Christopher Bell goes to the lead of the Cookout Southern 500 for the first time tonight.
2: Bell ran him down very quickly, disposed of him just as quickly, and quickly now immediately pulls away by five, maybe six, maybe seven car lengths.
0: Christopher Bell has hit the afterburners. He is continuing to put distance between himself and the machine of Chase Briscoe, who's still trying to deal with the lap car of Ryan Preece.
3: So the front five now of Christopher Bell, Chase Briscoe, Bubba Wallace, Kyle Larson, and Denny Hamlin now with 14 laps to go in the stage.
1: Alex Weaver, is Chase Briscoe perhaps maybe implementing a little strategy of his own on the racetrack?
4: I don't know if it's strategy, Alex Hayden, but they came across the radio about 10 laps ago and said that they were having to save fuel. They are low on fuel. That has been communicated to Christopher Bell as well as he made that pass around Chase Briscoe. Chase Briscoe asked, do I need to turn on any switch? James Ball, his crew chief, said, no, not yet, but we can't really do anything else. Just keep it safe for us.
3: How big would it be, however, right now for Christopher Bell? Even though Chase Briscoe might be trying to save fuel, Bell's now going to the lead with these two Joe Gibbs Racing cars at the front of the field, Todd, on different strategies.
5: Yeah, and this is a product of just trying to carry only the fuel you need to around. It makes your car lighter by not carrying a full fuel tank. So they're running them down near empty, and hey, that 19 crew had an 8.8 second stop. Maybe there's a half a gallon that they didn't get in.
1: So I'm looking at the last time these drivers were on pit road, in the case of Chase Briscoe, lap 187, you add 40 to that, that puts us, what, about 227? We're lap 219 right now, so we're on the verge of maybe having more green flag pit stops coming up here in just a little bit.
3: Could very well see that take place. We'll be down to 10 laps to go here in stage number two. Next time by race leader Christopher Bell trips the start-finish line.
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3: Christopher Bell is the race leader. Chase Briscoe is second. The battle for third is on the Boeing backstretch.
0: Here they come. Now racing back to the 23 degrees of banking in turn number three. Larson diving to the bottom of Bubba Wallace.
1: Side by side into the corner. Bubba Wallace, slide job up the banking. Bubba Wallace back to the bottom of the racetrack. Trying to get the run. Will not work. Kyle Larson will go to third with seven laps to go in this stage. From Darlington Raceway, this is the Motor Racing Network, the voice of NASCAR.
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1: Back at Darlington Raceway, six laps to go in stage two of the Cookout Southern 500. While we have a

0: Alex Weaver.
1: I am looking at the 19 machine right now of Chase Briscoe. A little bit of frustration on the radio between crew chief James Small and Chase Briscoe as James Small was screaming on the radio, bring it in this time, we won't make it. Chase Briscoe brought it down. They will give him a little bit of a push start here. The car is not firing off on pit road. A struggle for Chase Briscoe. Not what you want when you are trying to make a championship run.
2: And the car still sits on the pit lane. We'll continue to follow this developing story. Chase Briscoe trying to win a third consecutive Southern 500. From Darlington Raceway, this is the Motor Racing Network, the voice of NASCAR.
3: 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Second, voting during the early voting time period. And third, on election day in your precinct. 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
2: Back at Darlington, pit lane is open. Steve Post, you're there.
6: Yeah, Josh Berry reported his car was loose. Miles Stanley cued the radio and said, we're going to tighten you up. We have a top five car. We are rolling. Good pit stop. Four tires, Sunoco Racing Fuel. Tyler Reddick reported his car was just tight over the course of that run. Austin Cindric, a little neutral. Minor adjustments here. Kyle Larson wins the race off from pit road. Chris Wellner.
7: Clean stop for Ryan Blaney, just lacking overall grip. Said it just way too loose out there. They made an adjustment. Four tires, Sunoco Fuel. Bubba Wallace asked for a Coke and some ice as well, as he also felt like he had to manage his front tires. They made an air pressure adjustment on his Toyota. William Byron was in, saying they were close. And Denny Hamlin, a slow pit stop on the right side. He dropped several positions, four tires and fuel, a little bit tight for his Toyotas. Alex?
1: All drivers down here at the entry of pit road that pitted the Chase drivers. Let's give a little bit of an update. Chase Briscoe, we know the issue there. Christopher Bell pitted. It was a routine stop for the 24-tire Sunoco Fuel, as well as Ty Gibbs and Joey Logano. Kyle Larson's team excited after that pit stop. He won the race off of pit road, as you heard Steve Post mention.
0: Horrible pit stops for Christopher Bell and Denny Hamlin. That's going to cost them when we reboot the leaderboard. Cars a lap or more down pitting right now. It is on the pit lane, coming off the pit lane, Kyle Larson, the fastest off pit road. He will take the lead, followed by Bubba Wallace, Ryan Blaney, William Byron, and Tyler Reddick.
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8: From fueling NASCAR champions on the track for over 20 years to innovating 94 octane, the highest octane on the market. 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
7: Sunoco cans injected into the car. Bubba Wallace down and away.
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11: 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He and Hamlin bump.
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